0: see back everyone. So come on down and see just a little meet some friends of mine.
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Hello, hello. You're listening to CJSW 90.9. Happy Thanksgiving. Wow. What a big day for all of us. This is Riding Pine, a.k.a. Music to Get Benched By. And what you heard at the top was a taste of what my last 2 weeks have been. And that was Gorillaz with Andromeda off of their 2020 COVID album, Humans with a Z. But yes, how's it going, everyone? I missed you all last week. I was in Montreal, or more specifically, I was flying out of Montreal. And now I'm here. So thank you so much again, Philomena from French Transcendance, for covering last week. Merci, merci beaucoup. Oh my gosh, I can't even explain how great that was. But what's even greater is what we have coming up next. So, of course, I had to play Gorillaz. I went to see Gorillaz at the Bell Center last week. My favorite band since I was 13. Literal, actual tears of joy from seeing this. So, it's similar to what you'll hear from the rest of the hour on this wonderful Thanksgiving episode of Riding Pine in honor of the city of Montreal, the amazing, beautiful city of Montreal that I love so, so much with all my heart. I would live there immediately if I could. We'll see. But in honor of that, we're going to be doing, we'll say, an unofficial part two of our Montreal disco episode where we're going to be playing a lot of really good hits from the 70s in Montreal. You're going to hear from some familiar names like Boule Noir, Geraldine Hunt, Toulouse. It's going to be a great disco episode here because what you all need on Thanksgiving with mashed potatoes, turkey, stuffing, pumpkin pie all sitting in your stomach like a rock, you need to get up and dance. That's the cure, I think, really. So we're going to get into it. Coming up next, this is She Can't Love You by Chemise, the freshest hits of 1976, only on CJSW 90.9. Stay tuned.

CJSW 90.9. Finishing that set with something a little more stylish and modern than what you thought. Welcome back. Happy Thanksgiving, everyone. We're giving thanks to everyone in our lives. Maybe. If you want to. You don't have to. Some people just aren't worth it. You know what? I'll say it now. Some people suck. But we give thanks to the ones who earned it. So if you think you've earned it, you probably did. Shout out. We'll run you through what you just heard. What just ended was Pause by Tabby Yosha. This is a Montreal artist who came across our CJSW chart list, and she's pretty darn good. She is a up-and-coming artist. This EP in particular, Pause, is from 2023. It's got some big hits from a lot of good Quebec reviewers who know more about their music scene than we do. And it's pretty good. I would recommend giving her a listen. Tabby Yosha. Very nice. Before that, we had a staple of the Quebecois music scene, and that was Boule Noire with Veux-tu danser. And hopefully, when you're listening to Riding Pine, you really veux danser. That didn't work. It's really good. I do love Boule Noire. Boule Noire, a.k.a. Georges Thurston. Very famous from Saint-Jérôme, Quebec. One of the biggest names in Franco-Canadian R&B, dance, soul, all that very good stuff. Unfortunately, no longer with us. Passed away June 18th, 2007. But his music lives on. In fact, one of his biggest songs was a cover of Let It Be by the Beatles, which may or may not be foreshadowing for what you're going to hear later in this, tangentially. Anyways, regardless, Boule Noire, pretty darn good. And at the top was She Can't Love You, the one-hit wonder, or one-single wonder, I guess, of Chemise. Chemise, not like very, very underground. We're getting very underground, like Club Limelight, 1976 Montreal Underground. We're really getting into it. Chemise was the short-lived project of husband and wife Ricky Byers and Ronald Byers. There is not a lot on these people. I will admit, I do my best to provide some context and some history so that you may appreciate these songs a little more. But the only thing I found on the history of Chemise after they released this song, She Can't Love You, in 1982, is that they would divorce, and now Ricky Byers, the female solo singer for that song, now lives in California and is a reggae soul singer. I don't know. It's very... It's not giving me a lot. I would give you more if I could, but I guess if we're giving thanks to anyone, we can give thanks to Ricky Byers' website with one page that barely mentions what she does. But yeah, I think that's enough about that. We're going to get going on with our music. You're going to hear, coming up, you're going to hear some very cool stuff. In fact, one of these songs was sent to me about an hour before I had to do this set, which thank you, because this gave me a lot of motivation and inspiration for what you're going to hear. You'll hear that in a second, but coming up first is Toulouse with C'est toujours à recommencer. It's a never-ending job, just like hosting radio. 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

Welcome back to Riding Pine. What a hot set that was. Wow. We're grooving away on this Thanksgiving Monday. And thank you to all of you for listening to CJSW. That makes me feel good. So thank you. And thank you to, thank you to Tom Cruise. I never thought I would ever say that, but I just watched that movie that has him in it right now. We'll talk about that later, but I want to talk about some music first. What you just heard, I'm still in my Paul McCartney era. That was Goodnight Tonight by Wings. Yes, oh my goodness. Yeah, remember 1979, Paul McCartney trying to keep up with these grooving cats as he approaches his 40th year on this earth. The Wings gave us Back to the Egg, a very underrated sort of hybrid rock disco album. Goodnight Tonight was part of that album session, was not released on the album initially, was released as a single on its own in 1979, which would reach number 2 in Canada in 1979. Shout out anyone who remembers that. All 30 of you who listen to this, my show. Thank you. But yeah, Wings, amazing. Part of the reason why, let me collect everything. There's going to be a few mentions of the Beatles in this set. You just can't escape it. Maybe because they're the most famous band that ever lived, but also because it just seems to gravitate towards me right now. Even I'm playing Vince Guaraldi's jazz cover of Eleanor Rigby right now. This is just how much it is. You give it a listen. It's pretty grooving, right? Only on CJSW. But yeah, Goodnight Tonight by Wings. Before that, that was Sailing Away by Antoine Bourassaut. Now, we promised Montreal. We're staying in the vicinity, at least, Antoine Bourassaut out of Paris. Wings, Paul McCartney, John Lennon, the Montreal bed-in, whatever they did. I'm getting off track. Anyways, this track sounds like it would have been the number one hit of 1977. It's from 2025. Yes, Antoine Bourassaut is an up-and-coming disco phenom out of France, where Europe just seems to have a better grasp on electronic music than we do. And I don't blame them. I feel like it's kind of started there, Kraftwerk, all that stuff. They've earned that title, and it's amazing. So please, be on the lookout for Antoine Bourassaut if you're looking for some modern disco. It's pretty good. Before that, sticking in the EU, well, I guess technically not anymore, that was Flashback by Imagination. Yes, shout out J.D. Quimby for sending me this. Imagination, post-disco group out of London, England. This was one of their biggest hits off of their debut album, Body Talk, in 1981. Yeah, really jumping on the disco trend there, guys. Way to strike while the iron's hot. They're really good anyways. That's just me taking the fun out of the story. But their name was Imagination, in honor of John Lennon's Imagine. See, I'm telling you, it's all Beatles today, in a way. But these guys would find a lot of success in UK in the early 80s. They would spend 18 weeks in the top 50 for the BBC UK singles charts. They would appear as a trio many times on Top of the Pops. And in fact, one of their members would make a couple guest appearances on Doctor Who in 1983. So just goes to show you the cultural power that the UK once had. Do you know Doctor Who's not even on TV anymore? I don't know if you keep up with that, but it's on hiatus again. Like, I think they just wrote themselves into a corner. This is my secret Doctor Who fan side coming out. It's a tragedy what they're doing to that show. But that's a tangent for another day. I'm just full of tangents today. Happy Thanksgiving. Before Imagination with Flashback, we went all the way back to Montreal, which is what the theme was today, apparently. That was C'est toujours à recommencer by Toulouse. Now, Toulouse is...

And then in some tangential way, as we're learning today, Bulnara will go back to the Beatles. Some way. Somehow. I swear if you dig into it, it's just going to go back to that. It's just the spider web goes back to John Lennon for everything. But yeah, hopefully you guys have enjoyed the show. We're going to get you back into the music. We are going to keep this vibe going with our disco. Coming up next, speaking of cornerstones of Montreal disco, one of my favorites, this is Geraldine Hunt with Gotta Give a Little Love, only on CJSW 90.9.

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Quickly popping in before the top of the hour to say happy Thanksgiving and thank you so much for tuning in to Riding Pine. 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Coming up next, CJSW original podcasts. And if you're looking for music, stick around until 9 p.m. Calgary time when the Doppler Effect comes on air. We're going to keep you going out into the night with some Canadian disco. That was Can't Believe by Nancy Martinez. This is Lil Love by Black Sun. Thank you very much and have a wonderful rest of your Monday.

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2: 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I would like to take this opportunity to acknowledge the traditional territories of the people of the Treaty 7 region in southern Alberta. The city of Calgary is also home to the Métis Nation of Alberta, Districts 5 and 6. Welcome to Break the Ice, a podcast where we will explore the dynamic relationship between space and memory by examining a special place here at the University of Calgary. I'm your host, Jesse Willey, and with me is my friend Gavin Allen Prefontaine. And today on CJSW 90.9, we will be broadcasting live coverage of the 1988 Winter Olympics, straight to your ears from the ice.
3: Well, we're not exactly live, and we're not exactly covering the Olympics either, but what we are going to be doing is offering a different perspective on an Olympic space that has symbolic roots within the University of Calgary's history.
2: That's right. Today, we'll be discussing an important fixture at the university that holds a great deal of memories, houses an abundance of meanings, and has served a multitude of different purposes throughout the years.
3: But wasn't it built with just one purpose in mind, Jesse?
2: Well, I suppose that depends on who you ask. Since the 1988 Olympics, the space's purpose may have changed, as well as people's perception of it, but it still serves as a pillar of the active community and our university today.
4: Boucher looking well, good in the last quarter, still getting a good extension.
5: He's got one. That drive for home, here it comes. Remember 159 for a minute, 158.83.
4: There Boucher, here comes Boucher, 158.83, here comes Boucher.
3: If it wasn't clear from the audio we just played, today we'll be talking about Calgary's own Olympic Oval, built nearly 40 years ago.
2: Ah yes, a space that was once filled to the brim with fans, elite athletes, glory, excitement, and prestige.

0: Some people say that they can still feel the spirit of the game surrounding them when they walk into the Oval. What do you think about that, Jesse?
1: Well, when I first started at the university, I didn't know much about the Oval. But after learning some of its history, it's pretty clear just how special it is to our community. For example, did you know that it was the first covered speed skating oval in the Western world? Before it was built, athletes had no choice but to train in the outdoors, in the harsh Canadian conditions, and just hope for good weather. So the oval was a total game changer. It's no wonder then that, during the 1988 Olympics, 10 Olympic records and 7 world records were broken.
0: That's impressive. And from some research of my own, I can confirm that the Oval is still a special place within Calgary's community. While many countries have let their Olympic venues fall apart, Calgary's Oval has been serving its community in many different ways since the day it was built.
1: Oh yeah? So how are the people of Calgary making use of their nearly $40 million investment today?
0: Well, just from the top of my head, I know that we still use it for many sporting events for both the public and students, such as volleyball, judo, wrestling, gymnastics, and even billiards. It's also used by U of C students for research purposes. And on top of that, it brings a community to campus for things like car shows, markets, and science fairs.
1: What about skating? Wasn't that like the whole point of the place?
0: Well, obviously, it isn't considered home of the world's fastest ice for no reason. But don't let me keep rambling on about it. I have it on good authority that there's someone in the stands today who has a far greater expertise on all things Olympic Oval and ice.
1: Well, thanks for joining us today, Mark. Why don't you tell the people a little bit about yourself and what you do at the Oval?
2: Well, I've been at the Oval for the length of the Oval. So I started in the Oval in 1987, just before the doors opened. Started as a lead hand for the crew and driving the Zamboni, and I've worked through many different jobs in the 38, I think, years, and now I'm acting as the... I'm filling the role of the director of the Oval now.
1: That's pretty awesome. Long storied career, eh?
2: Yeah, it's been good. It's one of those jobs where you could get bored if you did the same thing, but I haven't. I've had so many different roles and responsibilities, it's never really gotten boring over the long time.
1: That's pretty incredible. If you don't mind us asking, what does the space mean to you?
2: Well, I mean, like that comment says, it's been my life for a long time. It's been my life. It's been my family's life. My whole family has worked there at one time or another. We've all been involved in different facilities and ice facilities. But yeah, this has been a big chunk of our life. It's got me where I am today as far as, I don't know, spiritually, mentally, and financially. It's been a lifeline. So... But it's much more than that. I mean, it's a place that, like, what brings me back to the Oval all the time, just to kind of explain what it is to me, is the energy in the place. So we have so many varied clientele in there, and just walk into the place every day and feeling the energy, the kids coming in or the skaters, the high performance people. It's an amazing atmosphere.
1: I'm sure you get a range of, from kids to more professional athletes. I'm sure it's pretty cool to see all those different kinds of people in there.
2: Yeah, it's a full gamut. We go from 3-year-olds coming in to learn how to skate to having, we used to have a program. We haven't had it for a little while, but where we'd have a senior skate on once a month, we'd have seniors that would come out and skate. They were up to 90 years old coming out and skating in that building. So you have that recreational side of it, and then you also have the high performance side where you've got Olympic athletes in there every day of the year, and not just speed skaters, we get all sorts of different Olympic athletes in there. So it's a very unique atmosphere, I think.
1: Yeah, absolutely. Can you describe what the 88 Olympics felt like to you? The atmosphere, the energy, do you remember?
2: Yeah, it's a long time ago. It was so unique because we had just opened the building. We opened up in September of 87 and had the 88 games in February of 88. So we didn't have a whole bunch of experience yet. There was some people basically were laid off for the Olympics. Myself and another guy that I worked with for years and years, Cam McLeod, we were kind of carrying the weight for the ice. So that was it was very interesting, very different. It's very focused. So the games themselves, all you had in there was Olympic athletes. But once you're in, it was like your own little world. So we had down here in Mack Hall, we used to have, there's theaters down here, so they would play like first-rate movies. We were all part of the of the village as well. So the athlete village was on campus. So we got some unique experiences that people wouldn't have experienced otherwise. All the athletes around. Yeah, it was a pretty cool time. It was kind of a high stress thing because you had to be on every day. But at the same time, it was kind of relaxed because you had a very focused, this is all you had. We didn't have to worry about other user groups coming in or any of that. It was just very focused. It was speed skating all day, every day.
1: You just started when you were there, when the Olympics just happened. So did you get to partake in any, Olympic festivities with any of the athletes or?
2: Yeah, I came down the hall every once in a while. We'd sit in for some movies or something in the theaters. The one big thing was, and this must have been very early in his career, Bryan Adams actually did a concert in the Jack Simpson Gym on the last day of the Olympics. So I'm not sure where the closing ceremonies were, I think at McMahon, but he had a private concert that was just for the athletes in the Jack Simpson Gym, which was pretty unique.
1: That's awesome.
2: Yeah, it was great.
1: How would you say the atmosphere or energy of the Oval is today compared to back then?
2: Oh, it's totally different. And that's one of the things that kind of bugs me about the city and not so much the city, but the way things have changed is that we used to be considered an Olympic city. And we're kind of losing that. We've lost the bobsled luge runs. We've lost a lot of the different pieces around the city. We're losing the Saddle Dome. That was a piece of the Olympics as well. So it's changed. It's in the last couple of years now, what we've really tried to focus on is making it an active building again. So we want to have people in the building. We don't want to have empty ice. We want to have mobilized as much as possible. So we put a big emphasis on getting more public skating, more public involvement in our building. So the energy's there again, but it's a different energy than during the Olympics.
1: Totally. Would you have preferred if we accepted the bid for the 2026 Olympics?
2: There's no doubt in my mind that would have been the best thing that happened. And I relive that nightmare every day, it seems. One of the big pushes, I think, why we didn't take it is because it was the budget. You know, there's always budget, and it's a city ready for it. We're not in a good position to do that. But I lived through the bid things back in 1981 when we bid for it. And in 1981, Calgary was a mess. Like, the city was in rough shape. As far as financially, there was the economy was very depressed. People were losing their houses. And the people that make the decisions and the politicians that were paid to make these decisions decided, yes, we're going to go for it. And it brought us out of that. It re-stimulated the economy. The things that we got from that, we got buildings, we got facilities all over the place, we got transportation. The LRT system grew so much just because of that. So there was tremendous opportunity that came with having those games. And the legacy is still going. There's still, you know, venues out there that are the legacy of the game. So overall, it was the best thing that could have happened to Calgary, in my opinion. It made us a national presence, and it gave us an international presence. So, yeah, the fact that we did not take this one that we would have just finished now is heartbreaking to me. And the benefits that we could have had were phenomenal.
0: You know, given that, what do you think the future of the Oval holds? Like, how long do you see it, you know, going on for before we see a similar case to that of the Saddle Dome?
2: Yeah, that's a good question. As my part of my job is to, I'm looking for funds. So we're looking at doing a renovation in the building. We're looking for a substantial amount of money, and that's just basically to keep the building going. So it was built as a 25-year building. We have funding that people don't realize that we're running on a legacy fund still from the Olympics. And we've been running on that. It was supposed to be a 25-year fund. We've stretched that out through good management, good investments. We're on year 38 now, still running on that same fund. What I'm trying to do is get the money together to fix the activity level. So keep this building going for another 20, 25 years.
1: So in the future, if the Olympics come back to Calgary, you would definitely be in favor of that?
2: Absolutely. No, I've lived it. I've seen the advantages and the benefits of having it in the city. So
1: what do you think the Oval means to the school, to students?
2: That's a good question. I think there's people across campus that never get into it, and I wish they did. We've been pushing much more this year on the staff, just getting staff aware of what benefits they can get from coming to the Oval. as a staff member, you can get in for cheap and have skating every day, or you can use the running tracks. We also want to get that word out more and more, and it is through active living. I think a lot of people have a misconception, maybe on campus, and I know in the city, that it's a high-performance place. So the Olympic athletes use it, and it's not open for public. So we're trying to get away from that that story and get it much more welcoming.
1: Maybe someone important will hear.
2: I hope everybody hears it. I mean, whoever listens to it just needs to know that. I think, there's a lot of students that don't realize what two things we want to do. We want to keep people active, and we'd like to see more people get into speed skating. That's a, you know, bottom line, that's what we were built for. We have grown the numbers in the city for sure. We've got, I think, three different clubs now that are working in the city at different rinks, but all coming together at the Oval at least a few times a week or a year. So, yeah, there's a little bit more optimizing we can do during the day. We also have research projects that go on in there. So some are ice-based, some are weight room-based. We have a small lab in there that people do research in. So that's one of the things that we're activating and getting the university in there as well.
0: I know you guys still have a lot of professional athletes that come back and train as well at the Oval. I think there was a couple over there, if I'm not mistaken, that were preparing for Milano, if I'm
2: absolutely correct. Yeah, the log track speed skating team is most of them train here. Some of them train in Oval in Quebec, but they ultimately come together here. We have the Canadian Championships every year. So they all train here.
1: You've traveled the world visiting different Olympics. How would you say the Oval compares to other facilities around the world?
2: Well, I mean, we're a few steps behind on some things because we're 38 years old. But at the same time, we had a world record in the Oval last year. So more and more, there's newer buildings coming on. They've got newer technologies. They've got newer systems than we have. But we're still competitive with everybody else in the world. We bring some uniqueness to it. I think we're like a much smaller building than most of them. So we seat 5,000 people. But when people come here, there's not a mystique, but there's a reputation that when they come here, it's going to be fast. And we need to keep that reputation. So people look forward to coming here. They want to come to Calgary. They want to be able to set fast times, and they have an expectation of that. So we need to make sure that we fulfill that expectation. There's a ton of buildings. Yeah, I've been in probably 20 or 25 different buildings in the world. Some of them are incredible. Like, they hold 20,000 people. They've got much more efficient systems. But what we've been able to do with our little Oval and all the older technology and stuff, I mean, we have upgraded stuff. I'm maybe giving a bad impression here. Our refrigeration system has been upgraded 3 times. Right now we're looking at replacing the floor. That gets done once. But so we are keeping up. Our technology side, we grow some of the technology that's used across the world in other Ovals. So we're a leader in a lot of that stuff. But at the end of the day, there is much more magnificent-looking buildings, maybe. But ours is iconical. People, they see that roof, they think of the Olympic Oval. You say the Olympic Oval in Calgary, and people know what it is in the speed skating world. So we have a good reputation throughout the world. We don't want to lose that.
1: It has that legacy for sure.
2: Yep.
0: So, you know, given your history with the Oval and, you know, how long you've been there and all of your experiences and everything you've seen changed over the years, do you have like a favorite memory of being there? Is it the Olympics itself, or is it, you know, something else? Or
2: the Olympics were great. Yeah, that's a long time ago. So yeah. it was one of the experiences, but I think it was a very limited experience as far as the people that worked it were able to enjoy it. Some of my best memories is the world records we set. Even we're not setting world records, when the skaters come and the first time they walk in and their eyes open up, especially with the junior skaters, a lot of the senior skaters, they know about it already. So the people that are on the World Cup circuit, they know about the building and they've been there before. But even so, they skate all over the world, and they come here, and when they cross the finish line and they set a personal best or a world record, the looks on their faces, it's just amazing. Like the reactions we get out of the skaters, I think, is one of the things that just keeps me going. It's been, you know, for me, it's been an unbelievable ride. As a mechanic, I never expected I would see, you know, 15 different countries in the world and go to the places that I've been and meet the people that I've met. So it's been an amazing ride.
1: Thank you so much for joining us.
0: Yes, thank you for being here today and answering all our questions and enlightening us to some of the things that we didn't know. Yeah, that was amazing.
1: Thanks for joining us, Mark.
2: Yeah, you're welcome.
0: Once again, that was Mark Messer, director of the Olympic Oval, and we thank him for the insightful answers provided by the Ice Master himself. His stories illustrate just how important the Olympic Oval remains as a space and continues to shape memories today.
1: And we can't forget about our next ice expert. Today, we'd like to welcome Olympic Oval marketing genius, communications and event specialist, Katie DeBoer. DeBoer.
3: Yeah.
1: My apologies.
3: All good.
1: Thanks for joining us, Katie.
3: You're welcome. Thank you for inviting me.
1: Of course. We've got a couple questions here for you. What do you do at the Oval?
3: Yeah. Well, just like you said, I run the marketing, communications, and events all at the Oval. It's a two-man team, so we're pretty busy, especially since we have an event almost every week, if not multiple events a week. So keeps us on our toes, and then we have a whole selection of athletes that our job is to literally promote them and spread awareness about speed skating as well.
1: What does the Oval mean to you?
3: Well, I'm going into pretty well my 12th season.
1: Okay.
3: At the Olympic Oval, so it means a lot to me. It's grown into like a situation where it's a family. So many people have stuck around at the Olympic Oval for so many years that, you know, we're all siblings, basically, kind of thing. So you can really rely on each other and depend on each other. And wherever you are, you know you are in a safe zone.
1: What do you think the space means to other people?
3: Yeah, so the Olympic Oval, it's home to so many people and so many people around the world. We have people that literally just come and move into Calgary and make the Olympic Oval their own home. So many people move because they want to go competitive in speed skating. But wherever they are from doesn't have the speed skating facility that we do here. And so they train here. So this becomes not only like my home, but it becomes their home. And it's their training center. It's where they train and make friends, do their schooling, and slowly grow their career, whether they become, they move on from it and become some kind of lawyer, doctor, or anything, or become an Olympian. It's just a place where everybody grows and grows excellence.
1: That's awesome.
3: Yeah.
1: I've been told that your family has been involved with the Oval as well.
3: Yes. So pretty well. So I'm a baby of six kids.
1: Okay.
3: Six kids. My eldest sister, her name is Sharon DeBorfi. She worked with the Olympic Oval for about 14 years. And she got every single one of us, so she's the oldest, she got all of us to work there, whether we're ice patrol or front desk or something. If she was shorthanded, she needed somebody. So instead, she would bring in her siblings. And we have a little bit of an age gap. So it came time, she had already moved on from the Oval, and I was turning 16, and she's like, it's time for you to work. So she called up the Oval. She's like, Katie needs a job. So I started, that was 2014, I started working as an ice patrol at the Olympic Oval, and then I've slowly grown up from ice patrol, front desk, supervisor, now marketing comms person.
1: Do you think that your memories of the Oval are any different from any of your family members?
3: You know what, yes. So Sharon, she started in 97, so totally different time space. Rules were a little bit looser, I think. So she had like the party era, I think, where some of the skaters, when they were just hanging out, and we didn't have as, I hate to say it, they didn't have as much rules and regulations that we have to follow to this day and everything. So it completely different vibe and everything versus what I experience. Although I do still quite enjoy the Olympic Oval, and I think we have a great time.
1: I'm from the 90s, I get it.
3: Yeah. Yeah, exactly.
1: Mm-hmm. Do you have a favorite memory associated with the Oval?
3: There's so many. Which to choose?
1: Hard to pick one.
3: I know. my favorite memory would probably be, it might be like honestly one of my first days I started, just, you know, going around, meeting everybody, re-meeting people, and we'd walk over to operations, and that's like the all the Zamboni drivers basically. And I'd walk into the room, and there's Cam McLeod, and he's like, "Katie, I remember you when you're this big," like puts like 3 feet tall, because my sister would always bring me in as a child. So it was always funny, like running into people, and you're like, "Oh yeah, hey." Like, you also remember working with my sister? Yeah, that's me.
4: That's awesome. Yeah. Thank you for sharing.
3: Of course.
4: I believe Gavin has some questions for you as well.
0: Just on a day-to-day basis, what kind of crowd do you see in there?
3: Okay, so the way I can best describe it and what I explain to any new person in the Oval is we kind of are different season to season. So we have our ice in season. There's the fall and the winter, you know, like students. It all depends of where a World Cup is. So we will always host a World Cup. So in this case, like we host our World Cup in November. So therefore our fall season was extremely high performance. We have a lot of people coming in, internationals. So we focus on competitions, international speed skating, high performance. Then that flips the winter schedule. So next year will be a little different. We'll flip that over. That's when we focus more on community base. So we ramp up our public skating, we ramp up our just regular learn to skate and all of our public skating major events as well, and kind of get those all excited. So that's when we start focusing on the community aspirations, and we bring in university students to come and skate and all that stuff. And then we have our ice out season, where so many people, if they're in the ice world, they forget about the Oval. They don't even realize that we turn basically straight into a convention center. So this is when we bring in 7 major events. So we have the Calgary Youth Science Fair, Alley-Oop, which is 19 basketball courts inside the Oval, running 19 games all at the same time. A car show driven. They bring in 400 fancy dancy cars.
0: I know about that one.
3: Yeah, of course you do.
0: That's on my personal interest.
3: Yeah, so come on by. May 2nd, they're back in. But yeah, just so we host these major events and bring so many other people that had never actually been into the Oval. And this really cool aspiration is when they walk in, you know, like you normally walk into the Oval and you're just amazed generally. But in the situation, they walk in, and especially like Alley-Oop, where all these kids, they've never seen a basketball tournament like this. They walk down the stairs, and it's their first glimpse, and all you hear is, wow, right after each other. And it's just inspirational just to see how many people get so excited for being at the Oval for other purposes than their regular speed skating situation.
0: No, that's amazing to see that we still have those similar levels of excitement surrounding the space as, you know, comparable to the 80s when it was brand new, right?
3: Yeah, exactly.
0: More of a opinionated question for you. We asked Mark this too, so we're just kind of interested to see how you guys compare on your viewpoints. But I don't know if you're aware or not, but Calgary actually rejected a bid to host the 2026 games this year back in 2018. Do you wish that they had accepted it and gone through with hosting again?
3: You know, I'll make this opinion and I'll just say, not speaking on behalf of the Oval, I do wish that we would have went ahead with the Olympics. I think it would have helped the like Calgary itself. Like,
0: yeah,
3: we lost bobsleigh, we lost ski jumping, we lost so many other sports, and right now we're on the verge of like losing the Saddle Dome, and it's something so heartbreaking that the Olympic Oval may be like the last 1988 Olympic venues to stand and stay active. So it's heart-wrenching to hear like that we could have hosted the Olympics, we could have reused some of the venues, and it would have helped keep everything going for another 30 plus years.
0: Yeah, no, from our conversation with Mark, speed skaters around the world still recognize the Oval as, you know, one of the go-to places for training for upcoming events and whatnot. So it's amazing to see that it still has that reputation despite being, you know, 37 years old at this point.
4: Thank you so much for joining us, Katie.
0: Yeah, thank you. Do you have anything you want to leave off with? Anything you want to say to somebody who might be listening to this?
4: Anything you want to plug?
3: No, I think I'm good for now, though. Thank you, though.
0: Alrighty. Okay. Thank you so much.
1: We want to extend a thank you to our guests today, who have revealed just how special this space is to the Calgary community and how deep the personal and professional roots go. We hope that we have illuminated not only how important the Oval is, but also how spaces can transform based on what's going on in them, who is going into them, and how people remember them based on their own experiences.
0: The Oval is more than just an arena. For the last 38 years, the Oval has served as both a symbol and a site where athletes are forged, records are broken, memories are made, and people have come together. A special place that resides in the hearts and minds of people from the past, the present, and hopefully the future.
4: I'm Jesse.
0: And this is Gavin.
1: And we want to extend our thanks for listening to Break the Ice, a special episode of the Hallways History Series, broadcasting here from CJSW 90.9 FM.

0: 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I'm your host, Brando Larice. 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
1: Today, we're looking at the connection between entrepreneurship, technology, real estate, and city building in Calgary. Though one of the organizations bringing those worlds together, joining me is Jennifer Lucia, Chief Executive Officer of Platform Calgary. Jen joined Platform in 2019 as a startup advisor and has since held leadership roles across growth operations and partnerships before becoming CEO in 2026. She brings more than 30 years of experience in Calgary's business community with a background in marketing, branding, and technology entrepreneurship. Before joining Platform, she also co-founded AnyQuip, a Calgary-based technology real estate company focused on improving how heavy equipment is shared and utilized in the construction industry. Today, we're going to talk about Platform Calgary, what they do, how it supports entrepreneurs, and Calgary's growing technology ecosystem, and the unique building Platform calls home. Jen, welcome to Real Talk.
2: Thank you so much for having me, Brando. It's a pleasure to be here to talk about Platform.
1: I know you have a lot of experience, and you have a busy schedule, so I do really appreciate you coming here. For the people who don't know you yet, would you be able to tell us a little bit about you, your career, and kind of what brought you to Platform Calgary?
2: Sure, yeah. I'm a longtime entrepreneur here in Calgary. I'm old, so 30 plus years. Spent the first 20 running a marketing and brand agency. And in 2015, I had the opportunity to get into tech and came into a with two other co-founders, founded AnyQuip as the CMO or Chief Marketing Officer and co-founder. And we worked really hard to build a solution for equipment owners that were looking to potentially share it and exchange it across with other contractors that were working in either in their same industry or in other industries. And tried that for 4 years. And unfortunately, that didn't work out. And so I had the opportunity to join Platform. And I started here. I thought I was just going to be here for a year as an advisor. And so working with our early stage entrepreneurs, and it was really, honestly, super therapeutic. It's like I just made all these kind of, you know, seeing all these mistakes and things that we'd made is in the way we tried to build a business. And so talking to early stage entrepreneurs about, hey, don't do what I did in some cases, or do what I did in other cases. So, and yeah, I haven't looked back since.
1: That's amazing. Yeah, because when you joined as an advisor originally, did you think about that you'd become the CEO?
2: Or? No, I thought I'd be here for like a year and then I would go back and, you know, get into another, like do something else. I'm a longtime entrepreneur. I've never worked in nonprofit even. But the work that we do here is, it just continues to keep me here because it's just such fun and exciting and city building work. So.
1: For sure. Yeah. Mm-hmm. And I'm sure every day is very different and you're doing all kinds of things. And it's, you know, especially trying to work this out, you're a busy, busy person. Mm-hmm. So if someone in Calgary hears the name Platform Calgary, no idea what happens inside the building or anything like that. Maybe they just think it's just an average day parking garage.
2: Yeah. Many people do.
1: yeah, for sure. And so how would you explain what Platform does for Calgary and what they do just in general here?
2: Sure. So we are, our role and mandate is to connect and help grow the tech sector here in the city. And we do that through kind of four pillars. So education, and attached with that education for early stage programming for entrepreneurs that are just starting out, and mentorship and coaching that goes along with that education. Second is access to talent. If you're building a team, you're going to want to find co-founders, you're going to want to find experts, developers, salespeople, etc. Third is access to customer. So you've got your team, you're out there trying to sell your product, you need customers. So we work to create pathways for Customer discovery, and again, very early stage. And then lastly, access to capital. And so when you've got your team, you've got an MVP, a minimum viable product, you've got some proof of customer, you know, you might be ready for some early stage seed investment. And so it's a holistic approach to supporting entrepreneurship and helping tech startups get their wings. We also work kind of in that talent piece where we've got a lot of people coming through our doors that are just like wanting to work in a tech company. And often people work in a tech company before they might go and start their own tech company. And so it's kind of part of a whole cycle. So that's kind of the work that we do. Broader than that, we have a 50,000 square foot innovation hub, which yes, has parking above us, but we're open to the public. We run a ton of events to connect, right? That connection piece and yeah. create the community where people can come. We've got 180 plus partner organizations that are also working in and around tech. So that's all all the post-secondaries, of course, and upskilling academies, the groups that are in product or in data or in, all the government organizations. And so we try to create this hub model where an entrepreneur can get the resource that they need right in the step that they need it. And so we do things that help connect all those groups together to not just networking events, but purpose-driven collisions, I guess you would say.
1: Yes. Yeah. Mm-hmm. And for people that are, or even students, or even like could be the average day Calgarian, they have an idea or they have something, where would you suggest they could start?
2: Well, they can start either online looking at some of the resources or connect into us through our website, or they can come in and literally talk to a human. And we've got lots of, we call them on-ramping programs, where if you're trying to go from zero to one and understand if the, you know, you're thinking about a problem that you want to solve, and then you're thinking about that solution. So we would help that person, flesh out what that problem is that you're trying to solve first, and then go and find people to talk to about that problem. Not about your solution, but about that problem. And so we back it way up and help people really get discern what is the problem they're trying to solve. And then is that a big problem?
1: Yeah.
2: Is that a 10% problem or is that a 10x problem?
1: Yeah.
2: And, you know, obviously here in tech, you know, and all these, you know, the 10x problems are these, you know, billion-dollar tech companies that are, you know, rapid growth, high profitability, rapid scaling. Yeah. But we see everything in between there, right? And so every problem is worth solving.
1: Yeah.
2: I don't mean it like that, but we help a future entrepreneur or founder, figure that out.
1: Yeah, no, that's awesome. And it's not limited to just students as well. It's anyone in Calgary, which is amazing. Cause I mean, there are resources at a lot of the universities, but not everyone goes there, and everyone has different experiences and backgrounds.
2: Yeah,
1: so that is pretty amazing.
2: Yeah.
1: And for people that maybe don't or not trying to start something, but maybe wants to get involved with Platform Calgary or wants to help or be involved with a tech startup, whether they have expertise in any other way, is there any way for someone to kind of get involved with that?
2: Yeah, absolutely. We have a lot of public events, first of all. So, you know, showing up to an event and seeing what it is one way to just assess, you know, what kind of things go on here. We are always looking for subject matter experts across every vertical and business that drives the economy of our city and beyond. And if we have someone with deep domain expertise in, I don't know, geophysics or in, you know, oil field service or in, retail management, whatever the case may be, we can help match up those experts with innovators that are building in that space. And so we have a program that helps put those people kind of either in a one-to-one or a one-to-many place where they can get in front of an innovator.
1: Okay. Awesome. That's really good to know as well. I know sometimes it could be a little bit difficult to find some of this information.
2: Mm-hmm.
1: Is Platform Calgary just limited to technology and software, or do you go a little bit beyond that?
2: Yeah, we wouldn't. So the way we define tech, and, you know, AI is changing a little bit of that, but we wouldn't help a company that's like a service business. So you're building something that's proprietary, that's sellable, profitable, repeatable, scalable. So we don't really help nonprofits or charities. And we don't, if you're building, you know, if you're starting a restaurant or you're starting some kind of consulting business, it's probably not the right place for you here. That said, you could be a consulting business using AI to create it, to productize part of your service. And then in that case, that would be a tech business. So it's a little blurry, but for the most part, it is tech, which could be software, but also hard tech. And, you know, there's not a lot of that in Calgary, but as far as, you know, but we would love to see more, you know, or if you're, you know, working on a robotic solution or you've got some, you know, sensor that's going to be it could be hardware and software combined.
1: Okay, awesome. And while working at Platform Calgary as a startup advisor as well, how was your understanding with the Calgary ecosystem? How has it changed you and moved you through the different roles? And especially comparing if you have worked or what you've seen compared to other cities?
2: Sure. So kind of since I've been here, you know, I've been here like 7 years or whatever, we've seen... That's a big question.
1: I'm sorry.
2: No, that's okay. I'll just order. There's a lot more. Our role isn't necessarily in educating someone how to become an entrepreneur anymore. You can figure that out on your own, or you're coming out of university with awesome courses and entrepreneurial experience and capstones and all these things, which 10 years ago was not the case. So people coming into the top of the funnel directly out of school have way more education on entrepreneurial, which is amazing. With AI and the ability to build something on the weekend you don't need to know how to code. You can figure, you know, you can basically talk to a tool to help you. We see like a rapid influx of even more. It's the Renaissance age of building, right?
1: Yeah.
2: We've eliminated that barrier. And so way more people can try and test and build. The other changes, the ecosystem, when I was in tech starting in 2015, as an entrepreneur, you're going over here to get this resource and you're going to a different place to get another resource. And then you're coming over here to talk to, it was highly fragmented. And the work that we've been doing even long before this building opened was to help consolidate that from the shoes of the entrepreneur. And so I can come to one place, I can talk to the 7 organizations that I need and get what I need to take my next 2 to 3 steps.
1: Yeah.
2: So the collaboration and consolidation has been another massive shift in I think really contributed to our rapid growth in the sector here. And I can't remember the last part of your question. Sorry.
1: Yeah, like just even comparing it to other cities as well, because I've met a few people actually that are from Ontario or different parts of Canada and.
2: Yeah.
1: They came out of all places to Calgary,
2: yes.
1: Calgary, Alberta.
2: I love it.
1: And, you know, is there a reason why for that? Would you be able to explain a little bit of that?
2: Yeah. So I've got a lot of theories on that, but so we track ourselves in its Startup Genome is kind of a global benchmarking organization that says, hey, where's your sector at compared to other cities of size in the world? And so Calgary is, we're in the top 50 of emerging ecosystems globally.
1: Oh, wow.
2: And then, you know, I want to get us to the top 10 emerging, which is not, you know, emerging is a different category, right? It's still, you're very much activation. You're not, you know, we've got scale-ups here, but that you could probably put them on, you count them on, you know, just 2 hands versus, you know, we're not trying to be Silicon Valley. But we're the 3rd fastest growing city in North America for talent, 3 years running, the 40% faster growth rate than any other Canadian city. So yeah, we're doing things here. And part of it is relative cost of living compared to other Canadian centers. Like you're coming from Toronto, you can live within 20 minutes. You probably buy a home within 20 minutes of downtown here, where you could not ever do that in Toronto. So relative cost of living, access to the mountains and all of those things, right? So lifestyle is a big piece. The second piece though is the community, the entrepreneurial spirit that has been here for, you know, since the oil and gas industry started here. It's highly open. It's filled with risk takers and, you know, Alberta pride, entrepreneurship.
1: Yeah.
2: There's a culture there, and along with that culture is, the ability to make an introduction or a handshake that you
0: For
2: might
0: sure.
2: need to help you to, you know. So it's very much a business-minded, connected to community. Then you add the highly technical talent pool we have in our 9 blocks of energy downtown of and when you know the value of a dollar of a barrel of oil goes down, those people kind of go, oh, what's tech, right? And they've got these deep domain expertise, technical skills, they can easily transfer over into tech. So those are some of the things. Policy is also very favorable. You know, the city of Calgary supports us in the work we do here. Calgary Economic Development has a innovation strategy, the pro

0: you want to make the community around you better. I noticed just in Toronto, it's like more individualistic kind of mindset, super fast-paced, kind of all like that. And I absolutely love that part about Calgary.
1: And it's kind of like that small town but big city
0: Yes.
1: approach, right? And even like we're 1.6 or 1.7 million, and our mayor, we're going to get to 2 million in, and if you add in the collective regions around us, we're already there.
0: Yeah.
1: There is a small town feel to it that I think is
0: It's really
1: it's part of the
0: nice.
1: culture here.
0: Yeah, for sure. And so I wanted to talk about too, like, especially for our average day Calgarians who listen to this, is why does Calgary need an organization like Platform Calgary? Kind of what does this bring, and would it bring, and could it bring to the city of Calgary?
1: And the part of the origins of why we're in the Platform Innovation Center is where it is Amazon. This was back probably 2018 or 2019. They put their bid out for HQ2, which was the other big headquarter, and that was supposed to bring 50,000 new tech jobs to Calgary. And at the time, it was like, well, how many jobs do we already have in tech, or what would it take? How many would be if we looked at it from a grassroots approach? How many? What if we had thousands of companies with, 50 employees instead of one company with 50,000? So diversifying the economy would be to complement oil and gas and ag and, real estate and the other traditional economies that have driven, the success of Calgary in the past. So the reason why we exist is to help diversify that economy.
0: Yeah,
1: So
0: because,
1: I would say,
0: yeah.
1: and it used to be like if you maybe you went to UC, but if you like 10 years ago, if you graduated from UFC and you didn't want to work in oil and gas, you left the city because there
0: Yeah.
1: was no other jobs here, like
0: Yeah.
1: really, right? It was
0: That
1: like
0: makes
1: you come
0: sense.
1: out, you're going to do engineering and you're going to go work for, and that's a totally changed.
0: That's great.
1: And we have like 2,000 tech companies in Calgary now, where you as a Calgarian with either, younger kids or kids about to graduate from high school or university, like we want them to stay, right? So there are opportunities to stay outside of oil and gas.
0: And so that was a really good answer, actually. And yeah, because I mean, you just don't want to depend on the oil and gas, and you want to keep people here and the people who are studying and all that. I mean, it's just, and too, like, even in Canada, a lot of people would just be like, okay, I'm going to go to the States, I'm going to go to New York to find all these places, or close to Silicon Valley, you go to California. I mean, Canada needs a bigger presence in all of that. And I do see a lot coming our way, which is pretty amazing.
1: And not to knock oil and gas in any way,
0: For
1: right?
0: sure.
1: But like we need to compete as a city, as a province, as a region, as a country. Like again, we need to attract talent, we need to build it here. And so there's a whole piece there around the more diversified your economy is, the in some cases the stronger you can be, right? When you're competing.
0: For sure. And what do you think Calgary does particularly well with entrepreneurs and startups? And is there anything you think the city could improve on? I mean, there's always things that we could improve on, but is there anything kind of you can give on that?
1: I think we talked to the spirit and that open kind of culture of making the intros. We do that really well. The two things that I think are still kind of hard, and they were hard when I was a tech entrepreneur, is finding customers in your own backyard. And so there's still, a bit of a risk. What is tech? Part of the reason why we're here and why we're open to the public is to like demystify what tech is and share stories and talk about, solutions and things that are coming out of tech and to make it real. If a customer's trying to sell into a market that's here, a customer here in their own backyard, it's often difficult. The second piece is there's a small number of, I mean, this it's getting in slowly improving, but the access to early stage, like high risk capital. There's a lot of people that have made their generated a lot of wealth off the oil and gas industry, but maybe they've never invested in tech, or they've invested in tech and they've been burned. And so, right, it's like how do we and we play a role in that, in like under helping people understand tech as an asset class and what's different about putting $1 million into a tech startup versus $1 million into a hole in the ground if you're putting money into it, right? And
0: For sure.
1: so the thing that's still a bit of a challenge is that finding that first check.

0: from somebody local. And what we know is if somebody has a high potential idea, they raise money elsewhere, they will very much unlikely to stay here, right? Again, the more your
1: For sure.
0: company grows and scales, and if you have your investment from where in the US, and if your market's down there, well, why would you stay here, right?
1: For sure.
0: I mean, I know why, many
1: Yeah.
0: reasons why I would stay here, and we obviously there's huge benefits of staying here, but keeping, yeah, so access to capital and local customers, I'd say.
1: Perfect. And so you did talk a little bit about AI before, and you're saying that, due to this, it's bringing a lot of people out, starting new ideas, right? They're not able to start something right before. You'd have to have someone who knows finance, someone who knows computer science, someone who knows all this stuff. So you can start people, an average day, people could start to learn and bring new things. But have you seen AI been implemented or kind of have and bring out certain aspects to make things quicker or even bring out certain things in companies or technology or just in this entire ecosystem here?
0: Absolutely. Yeah,
1: Yeah.
0: I think daily.
1: Yeah.
0: We're even seeing just someone that had an idea 3 months ago has now changed it because there's, the models, the I mean, it's just changing so rapidly. And so you can see even early stage startups building their own tools that are almost potentially new ideas that might have higher value than the original thing they started working on.
1: Yeah.
0: So yeah, absolutely. Like the ability to build anything as a test to get it in front of a potential customer, that barrier is completely gone. You don't need to have a you don't need to know how to code. You just need to know how to speak
1: Yeah.
0: and think and analyze and
1: Yeah.
0: refine, right? Like none of those, all those,
1: That's pretty amazing,
0: that all
1: yeah.
0: still is the same.
1: Yeah.
0: So and then just one other point is just internally, like as a nonprofit, we're using it to, the vision here is spend less time with on process, more time with people. And so the more we can have our team, our small and mighty team, focused on the highest value work and push all the drudgery stuff, still with human in the loop, but
1: Yeah.
0: still like get the grunt work out of the way with some AI tools, like that's a game changer for us as well as a
1: Yeah.
0: nonprofit.
1: No, that's awesome. Yeah, because I notice, has it affected a lot of your productivity then? Like
0: Oh
1: it's
0: yeah.
1: improved a lot, right?
0: Yeah,
1: Yeah.
0: yeah.
1: Yeah, because I've noticed, I guess some people or companies are still trying to figure it out. I've talked to some people and they're like, I use Copilot. I'm like, I don't know about Copilot. Sorry, not to diss Microsoft, but
0: Yeah, like the people that are, we do this quarterly roundtable with like some people leaders, and we're always asking about AI, and they're like, oh yeah,
1: Yeah.
0: there's like respectfully, this one person said, Microsoft Copilot is like the Ford Taurus, and
1: Yeah.
0: Claude is like the Ferrari.
1: Yeah, pretty much. Yeah.
0: You can still do a lot with just the basic, like, as far as, synthesizing, rolling up, and helping you edit, and like basic kind of stuff,
1: For
0: but
1: sure. Yeah.
0: sophistication is, yeah, way over up and to the right.
1: Yeah, that's funny. Well, I wanted to talk about a little bit about the building, and kind of, I guess, the specs in a way about that. I'm not too sure how much you'll be able to chime in on it, but I know this building won an architecture award. If you'd be able to talk a little bit about that, and then also too that this building is not just an parkade. It is specifically designed to be converted in different ways depending how the city grows, and I think these are things that I like to talk about during the podcast because some people are just like, why is that there? That makes no sense. And it's pretty cool to learn that you're like, hey, if we don't need the parking anymore, because office conversion with going from COVID to now people working from home, there's less offices. So the fact that the building is built in a way that it can adjust to the market is pretty cool and fascinating to me, at least. I don't know if you'd be able to
0: Yeah,
1: talk a little bit
0: for
1: about that
0: sure.
1: there.
0: Yeah, I always make this joke, like we won the award for North America's most innovative parkade, and you just never think you'd hear those two words ever together in the same sentence, right? It's like it's a parkade. But yeah, it was designed, and this before my time at Platform. I think it was highly controversial when this building went up. But why are we building a parkade? But it the city, I think at the time stated this would be the last parkade. that would ever be built in Calgary, and kind of with a whole bunch of projections on why. Who knows if we'll even be driving our own cars, 10 years from now. Yeah, so the premise is that it is completely convertible. We have the first and second floor, so 50,000 square feet across. And if you drive by, it doesn't look like it's that big, but it's very large and wraps around it. It's a unique development site right at the tracks. And the architects built it in a way that the slopes are manageable enough on between the floor over floor to convert it successfully either into commercial or residential. Unfortunately, they have to do it all at the same time. And the ramp comes up the middle of this big oval. And so the way up is obviously, if you cut off the way up, then we have to do the whole building at the same time. But yeah, that's kind of some of the details there.
1: No, 'cause that's awesome. 'Cause I know, like, there has been office conversion projects, and with that, and we are Calgary's actually leading in that, but there is a lot of costs when something is built as an office and meant as an office, and they don't need it anymore and need to convert it to residential. It's a big challenge to reroute all the utilities and the water and the HVAC, right? And so it's pretty awesome that it is built in a way that it can kind of decrease those costs and mitigate a lot of those risks, which is super, super cool.
0: Yeah, I'd love to fill it with, like take it over, and we can fill it with tech startups.
1: Yeah, I mean, that'd be cool.
0: Right?
1: And so Platform sits in the major redevelopment area near East Village here, downtown. What role do you think entrepreneurship innovation spaces like Platform can play in, like, the downtown area and the revitalization for downtown?
0: Yeah, and have great, amazing partners in the East Village, the library, of course, National Bell Music Center, City Hall, of course, the new arena, BMO. Like, it's like all the Workland, like all of these things are kind of coming together in this really nice way. And so our role is to, help contribute to that. Like, we want people downtown, right? And yes, we're off the Plus 15 network, but there's a lot happening in the East Village, and all the work that's been done at the waterfront and the work that's to come with Confluence down the way down 9th. We bring 10 to 15,000 people through our doors a month, which is crazy. Sometimes even up to
1: That's
0: 20,
1: crazy.
0: which is like a campus almost, right? And it is incredible. The diaspora of tech people, let's say it's like 60,000 people at any given time, and they're bringing their, like a meetup group might have, 500 people here one night, or we would have, just there's anyways, there's like so much going on here of where those numbers come from. But a vibrant downtown is also a safe downtown,
1: That's true.
0: and so we want to be that destination. And because we are deliberately open to the public, where you can come in, grab a coffee, see what this is all about, we're very much committed to contributing to that vibrancy.
1: Yeah, that's amazing. And just any last touches or thoughts just before we end here? We just have like about a minute left.
0: Yeah, I think I'll probably just reiterate what I said, that like Calgary tech is it's still somewhat hidden. But there is so much going on in Calgary. We have, over 500 new tech startups that have incorporated since 2022, growing at like 20% year over year. And so there is a lot happening in tech in Calgary, and I would just encourage anybody to come down, check it out, look me up, follow, like connect on LinkedIn or whatever, and let's have a chat at a coffee.
1: Perfect.
0: Yeah.
1: Yeah. Awesome. And I'll link her LinkedIn in Platform Calgary website in the descriptions and on the CJSW network site, so you can check it out there. Thank you very much,
0: Cool.
1: Jen.
0: Thank
1: I
0: you so
1: appreciate it.
0: much. Really appreciate the opportunity to share.
1: To everyone tuning in, this is my last episode. I absolutely loved doing this, and I learned so much. And if anyone wants to reach out to me, you can reach out to me on my LinkedIn, Brando Larice, BrandoLarice. And so thanks for listening to Reese's Real Talk on CJSW. If there's a Calgary topic you'd like us to cover or a guest you'd like to hear from, we'd love to hear from you. Until next time, get out, explore the city, ask questions, stay curious,
2: drink some water. You got to stay hydrated. I'm Brando Larice, and this has been Reese's Real Talk on CJSW.

mind, it is now time for the Doppler effect on CJSW 90.9 FM, Calgary. I am your host, Captain Smoth. Typically, Penny starts this show off, but she could not be here this evening, although... Let me press the buttons. Yes, okay. She, there, backing music. She put this great set together, so I hope

her where she wanted to go. She shook her head, she said she didn't know. I said, baby, won't you take in my hand? I'll be a man and if you wouldn't understand.

Do not. Down. With me. Down. 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Do not.

You are listening to the radio, the Doppler Effect on CJSW. This is Captain Smoth. That set was created by Penny, who does the first half of our show. Started with an artist called Desire with the Young and the Restless snippet of that, followed by a band out of Iceland called Moom, Please Sing My Spring Reverb. That was Simeon Mobile Disco with Hustler. Following that was Les Securite with Anyway. Then Soft Palms with Nervous as Hell. Then Bloodshot Bill and Lamping with Never Never. That was Lemon Sucker with House of Fire. And then the last song we heard was Mecha Mako, Don't. I can only assume is very proudly asexual. So right behind me is The Handsome Furs with Legal Tender. I'm going to play a bit of an ad, and then I will play you some cheesy 80s stuff. So there.

Oh, so you think you're pretty smart, huh? Want to prove it? On Tuesday, head down to Tubby's, 1210 8th Street Southwest, and put your money where our mouth is for the CJSW Quiz Shoe Takeover. 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It all kicks off at 5:30, and you don't want to be late. 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

This is the end of the Doppler Effect. Thank you so much for listening. I started out with Transex, Living on Video. Then it was Trio with Da Da Da. Ich lieb dich nicht, du liebst mich nicht. Then it was Tears for Fears, Pale Shelter, the extended version, and then Pixies, Gigantic, Live in Calgary, 2004. Behind me right now is Tear the Roof Off the Sucker, Give Up the Funk by Parliament. And stay tuned for Prairie Surfing.

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My name's Jay, and I'll be here for the next hour, spinning you some mellow three-foot peelers and cosmic vibrations to bring your Monday, October the 12th, Thanksgiving long weekend to a close. Episode number 515. We're broadcasting to you on the traditional territories of the people of the Treaty 7 region here in southern Alberta, include Métis Districts 5 and 6. This place has known many names throughout its history, including Wichishpa Oyade, the Stony Nakoda word for elbow, where the Bow and Elbow Rivers meet. Currently in Calgary, we're sitting at plus 2 degrees Celsius under clear skies and a wind of 13 kilometers per hour out of the southwest after our first snow of the season over the weekend. Some very pleasant autumnal weather, though, for the week ahead. Tuesday's calling for a high of plus 12 and sunny. Wednesday up to plus 19 and sunny. Thursday back down to plus 12 and sunny. Friday plus 22 and sunny. Saturday plus 20 and sunny. And Sunday plus 16 with a mix of sun and cloud. So be sure to enjoy some time outside in the sun before winter rolls in full into the prairies. Kicking the show off this evening, we heard from Algonquin Mohawk musician Willie Mitchell and Desert River Band out of southern Quebec with a track of theirs from 1980 called Birch Bark Letter that was featured on the most excellent compilation, Native North America, Volume 1, back in 2014. Put out on Light in the Attic Records. If you're going to touch the beach this evening, you can call or text 403-220-3991. Otherwise, hop into your finest bathing attire as we head west of Calgary to the Stony Nakoda Reserve of Manitni to hear from Stony 5, who put out great album in January of 1971 called First Love. And the last remaining member of that band, Mary Cockwitz, is still alive and getting all the benefits of this reissue. We're going to hear a track off of that album called Poor Man's Soul from the Stony 5 on Prairie Surfing.

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The more people who show up, the better the conversation. 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A message from Elections Alberta.

ushering in the autumnal vibrations here on the radio waves of Prairie Surfing. Thanks so much for stopping by the beach this evening. Hopefully you're doing well, whether you're tuning in from Calgary and area or from further afield. Appreciate you stopping by. Out of Perth in Western Australia, we just heard from the Purés band with a title track off of their latest album, Ozonia. A great selection of their work. Some great contemporary Australian Americana on this fine Monday evening. On top of that, out of the Zuni Pueblo of New Mexico, we heard from the Zuni Midnighters doing their take on Neil Young's Like a Hurricane, coming off of a great double album of theirs released in the 1970s called Wanted. And at the top of the set, from just west of here in our broadcast range, from Manithi, 1971, we heard from the Stony Five with their track Poor Man's Soul, off an album that has just been recently reissued called First Love. Some great local, contemporary, Indigenous country rock on your Monday night. Up next, we're going to head down to San Benito, Texas to hear from Charlie Crockett with the track off of his 2024 album, $10 Cowboy. Here's Hard Luck and Circumstances on Prairie Surfing.

reaching low tide here on the radio waves of Prairie Surfing. Out of Kentucky, we just dropped out of some brand new music from Ian No. Put out a concept album called the Canyon Falls Trailer Band a few weeks back. We heard the track off of it called Tobacco Moon. Some nice, sad country music for your Thanksgiving long weekend. In the middle of the set, out of Denton, Texas, via Paris, we heard from A. Savage of the Parquet Courts with a track called Buffalo Calf Road, which came off the 2017 album Thawing Dawn. At the top of the set, Charlie Crockett doing Hard Luck and Circumstances off the 2024 album $10 Cowboy. Earlier in the show, we also heard a great CJSW ad for the upcoming referendum happening here in Alberta. If you're an Alberta resident, there's still time to get into the advance voting happening October 13th to 17th at election stations in your electoral division. You can find those over on the Elections Alberta website if you're interested in hopefully a quicker voting experience. If not, you can always vote day of, Monday, October the 19th, Election Day. Or is it Referendum Day? Who knows? Hopefully, I was listening to CJSW earlier in the week, listening to Peter Oliver talking about the referendum and how great it would be just to move on to more important things impacting our communities. So let's hope for that. We're going to keep cruising with a band name in the similar vein to the Canyon Falls Trailer Band. We're going to hear from the Camperdown Family Band out of Lillooet, BC, who have a brand new album out called Bright as a Penny. We're going to hear a track off of it called Gutters Heapful here on Prairie Surfing. Enjoy.

from 2024, we just heard from Pat Reedy doing the track Do It Again. Pat Reedy is a working class musician out of New Orleans via Chicago, who's spent his time as a hobo, a miner, a heavy equipment operator, a forester, and also a musician. That was off of his album Make It Back Home from 2024. Pat Reedy with the track Do It Again. On top of that, we had Ian and Sylvia and the Great Speckled Bird doing their version of a track by the band called Get Up Jake. That came off their 1972 album You Were On My Mind. And at the top of the set, Oda Lillooet, we heard from the Camperdown Family Band with the track Gutters Heapful from their brand new album Bright as a Penny here on Prairie Surfing. Into this, we're going to head down to Austin, Texas to hear a favorite of the show, Cactus Lee, the track By Sunday. So grab your dancing partner and enjoy this ripping country tune here on Prairie Surfing.

close and prairie surfing off for another week out of Flint, Michigan. We're from Whitey Morgan and the 78s doing their take on Bruce Springsteen's I'm on Fire from the album Honky Tonks and Cheap Motels from 2008. On top of that, out of Texas, we had Cactus Lee with the track By Sunday. To close the show off this week, we're going to head down to Aruba in the former Dutch Caribbean to hear from a group called Grupo Enri off a great new compilation called Antiono Progressivo, musical experiments from former Dutch Caribbean, 1968 to 1986, from the city of San Nicolas in Aruba. We're going to hear a rippin' cover by Grupo Enri with the track Ahi Bien El Sharif. Thanks for tuning in, and we'll catch you here next week. Same time, same place. Stay tuned for Radio Free Transylvania and enjoy the warm weather out there. Peace and love.

0: greetings and salutations, lobotomites. It is now 11 p.m. on Monday, October 12th, 2026, and you are listening to Radio Free Transylvania broadcasting live from Treaty 7 land with 18,000 watts of power, courtesy of CJSW 90.9 FM out of Calgary, Alberta, Canada. I am your host, the only MC on the late-night FM dial who truly understands the plight of the common jerkazoid, because I am just like you, provided you are a criminally insane, undead, transdimensional war criminal, hell-bent on exterminating the entire puny human race in the most excruciating manner imaginable. My name is Baron Markvon Frankenstein the 13th. If any of you wastoids think you can escape my clutches by fleeing into the desolate hinterlands of parts unknown, then you better think again, because Radio Free Transylvania is also available in pre-recorded form on both CILU and Thunder Bay and on Radio Laurier and Waterloo, thanks to the awesome power of syndication. And if you still somehow manage to evade my grasp, in spite of all of that, the World Wide Web guarantees that you can't hide forever, because previously aired episodes of this program are also available at CJSW.com or wherever you jive-ass jerkazoids get your podcasts these days. Regardless, I hope you morons are ready to strap into the old Wayback Machine for one of my trademark Transylvanian-style blasts from the past, because it was 2,559 years ago today that an army under the command of Persian monarch Cyrus II marched into the ancient Mesopotamian city of Babylon and unceremoniously overthrew the city's ruler, King Nabonidus. Now, you see, up until that fateful day, the fabled city of Babylon had been seen as unassailable thanks to a series of not one, not two, but three, count them three, massive concentric walls that kept potential invaders out. But Cyrus II wasn't about to let mere architecture stand in the way of his ambition. So, in an unprecedented feat of battlefield engineering, he had his troops build a series of dams and canals that diverted the flow of the mighty Euphrates River, thus allowing his forces to bypass the walls altogether and march along the dry riverbed right into downtown Babylon completely unopposed. The Persian victory over Babylon made Cyrus II the undisputed ruler of the single largest empire the world had ever seen up until that point, stretching all the way from Asia Minor in the west all the way to the Indus River Valley in the east, thus earning him the magnificent epithet Cyrus the Great in the process. So, pour yourself a frothy mug of jerkazoid juice and prepare to raise it high, because I'm going to spin one up in celebration of his most decisive of victories back in 539 BC. Here comes the New York Dolls with one called Babylon.
1: Come on, boy!

name of the show is Radio Free Transylvania. The name of the station is CJSW. And the name of the guy screaming at you is Baron von Frankenstein the 13th. That's me! More importantly, we open the show up with the New York Dolls doing a live version of Babylon, recorded back in 2004 before they were all dead. After that, we had Broken Record from the Shiverettes, the Legato Vipers, doing Spy vs. Spy, Painted Ship bringing up the rear with Frustration, and we just heard Neat, Neat, Neat from the Damned, which I'm sending out in honor of their frontman, Dave Vanian, who was born David Lett in Hertfordshire, England, precisely 70 years ago today. Unfortunately, he doesn't get to hog all the birthday glory, because today also marks the 83rd birthday of actress Lynn Shay. Oh, she's worked steadily in the film industry for the past 40 years or so, appearing in everything from comedies, westerns, and dramas, and even TV shows. Her real bread and butter has always been horror flicks. That's right, lobotomites! Since appearing in the first Nightmare on Elm Street movie back in 1984, she's racked up dozens of supporting roles in countless B-grade slasher flicks, but she's probably most well-known for her more recent stuff, such as the Insidious franchise. So grab yourself a bowl of popcorn and turn down the lights, because I'm sending this one out in honor of one of the original Scream Queens. Here comes Roy Clark with a track called Spooky Movies.

0: Prince of Darkness, hear me.
1: They call him Luther the Berserk, but his blood brother is called Lucifer.
0: I command you to appear.
1: Their form is human, but they have crossed over. Spawn of the devil, master of black arts.
2: It's been 50 years since a man looked at me like that.
1: Where the weird rites of the supernatural sensualists defy description, no one is safe when the witchmaker walks a trail of terror. Are you ready to meet the witchmaker?

name is Baron von Frankenstein the 13th, and I may spend most of my time standing triumphant atop the smoldering ruins of everything you once held dear, but for one short hour every single week, I take the airwaves by storm to spin hits from the pit, trash from the past, and garbage from the gutter for your puny human edification. Case in point, we just heard Protex doing strange things on top of that TH head with tearing me apart. I'm a witch, courtesy of Pale Lips, in the number 2 spot, and we open that set up with Roy Clark doing spooky movies. And you better make peace with whatever higher power it is that you believe in, because I'm about to unleash another savage onslaught from the forbidden depths of Castle von Frankenstein's legendary vinyl vault, and I cannot guarantee that you'll survive this one. Here comes a real old banger from the Guess Who that is called It's My Pride. Bye!

On Saturday, October 31st, the Sled Island CJSW Halloween Bash is back. Rager Against the Machine at the number one Royal Canadian Legion. 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CJSW is partnering with Sled Island to present some of your favorite local bands covering songs of rebellion and uprising, a video dance party, a drag show, and more. Don't forget to dress up. We've got a costume contest at midnight with some amazing swag to take home for the best overall, best group, and worst costumes administered by our secret guest judges. Taking some refreshments courtesy of Annex Ales. And feel free to try a loudmouth Euro lager with a portion of every can sold going towards the station. 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

is Baron Mark von Frankenstein the 13th. And to very loosely paraphrase the late great poet Oscar Wilde, the only thing worse than listening to Radio Free Transylvania is not listening to Radio Free Transylvania. Case in point. We open that set up with the Guess Who doing It's My Pride. After that, ever-loving man from the Dirt Bombs. Manor Astro Man Santa was right there in the middle with his escape velocity. Then we had Nightmare doing Great Balls of Fire. And we just heard the Pandoras doing one called It's About Time from their 1984 LP of the same name. And speaking of time, I want all you netwits out there in Radio Land to synchronize your standard issue Jerkazoid brand decoder watches on the double, because the clock is ticking. And I'm about to unleash a time-related news flash for the Radio Free Transylvania Science Desk. Ooh, hours, minutes, and seconds may be adequate units of measurement for any of the tomfoolery and grab-assing you numbskulls get up to on a regular basis, but when it comes to science, exponentially greater degrees of precision are often required, hence the need for atomic clocks that measure infinitesimally small units of time based on the transition state of elementary particles. And thanks to the efforts of two independent research teams working out of Germany and China, scientists the world over now have access to atomic clocks with levels of accuracy and precision that were previously thought impossible. Ooh, that's right, lobotomites! The timepieces in question use lasers to excite crystals of the radioactive element thorium-229, then record the transition state of the isotope's nucleus. Now, both teams have achieved accuracies of 10 to the power of minus 15, which works out to about plus or minus 1 second over the course of 30 million years, which is the most precise chronological measurement ever achieved. And I don't need no atomic clock to tell me that we're running out of time tonight, because midnight is fast approaching, which means I need to stop talking and get back to rocking. So I'm going to celebrate this scientific milestone with a musical tribute courtesy of the Schizophonics. This one is called Dance at the End of Time.

Since the very beginning of time in the Garden of Eden, one of God's creatures has symbolized the darkest fears of man's primitive emotions. It is a creature that is hypnotic, sensual, and loathsome. It is the snake. But not all men have known Stanley. A snake unlike any you have ever seen, in a motion picture that will make your skin crawl. Stanley, starring Chris Robinson as Tim, a man who could no longer live among men. Co-starring Stanley, a deadly rattlesnake who shared a bond of trust with a man who had learned to hate. When Tim gets mad, Stanley gets deadly. There has never been a motion picture like it. There has never been an 8-foot rattlesnake like Stanley. He learned that only man kills his own kind. A Crown International picture rated PG.

There he is! The friend of the cow is doing creeping flesh. On top of that, we had Celia Mutations with Moni Moni. And we opened up that little three-song set with the Schizophonics doing Dance at the End of Time. And that's it for tonight, but you Oistoids haven't heard the last of me. Oh, no. Not by a long shot. Radio Free Transylvania will return with a vengeance in 7 short days, so you better make sure to tune in to CJSW 90.9 FM next Monday night at 11 or be prepared to suffer the consequences. And in the meantime, don't touch that dial because Simpsons Diversity Index is coming up next. And until we meet again, though none of you slack-jawed lobotomites out there in Radio Land dare forget that I am Erwin Frankenstein and you are not.

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The show is Simpsons Diversity Index, usually hosted by Sean. But tonight, the Baz Bombers are taking over. My name is Miguel. I'm joined by Steve. He'll be doing the second half of the show. We've got some great stuff for you tonight. A little bit all over the map. But in line with the usual programming. Enjoy! Enjoy!

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My name is Miguel. I'm one half of the Baz Bombers, and I'm joined by Steve. He'll be here in about a half an hour to drop some more funky rhythms on y'all. Hope everyone's enjoying the show. You could always text the booth at 403-220-3991 as per usual. 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We're going to have a great time as per usual. We do this week after week. Enjoy.

much for passing over the mic, Miguel. My name is Steve. I'm one half of the Baz Bombers along with Miguel, and we are on Simpsons Diversity Index on CJSW 90.9 FM or CJSW.com around the world, and we're broadcasting from Treaty 7 land here in Mulkinstis, also known as Calgary in Alberta, Canada. We're going to get into some grooves here, and I think we're going to start things off with Sparkle Mommy. This is the track Running, and we're just going to keep going with some soulful grooves here on Simpsons Diversity Index. So keep it locked here, and we'll catch you on the next break.

0: Sing a song that I never heard. 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
1: It could take a lifetime. It could take a lifetime. Hold your body waist. 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Maybe we can waste time. Maybe we can waste.

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My name is Steve, one half of the Baz Bombers. We're filling in today. Thank you so much for tuning in. If you'd like to know all the tracks you've been listening to today, hop on over to CJSW.com or the CJSW app after the show ends, and you'll be able to get a full track ID listing. And right now, we're going to jump into some dancey numbers because I just feel like dancing. So we're just going to turn it up, just turn this music up, get on the floor, get wherever you are, and just start tapping those feet, start moving those knees, and eventually you'll start dancing. Keep it locked here on CJSW and Simpsons Diversity Index. Let's dance the night or morning or whenever you're listening. Let's just dance the day or night away.

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I can see you getting weaker, now you're blowing up while searching for love.

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Let's go to the beach. We're going to the beach. To the beach. What beach? To the beach. That beach. The CJSW beach. 90.9 FM. Oh yeah, to the beach. Here at CJSW, we'll take you on a secret special trip to a secret location. And we won't tell you what that location is until you get there, and then you find out it's a beach. Cause CJSW will take you to the beach. All summer, baby, we're going to the beach. To the beach. Hope you brought your goggles. Cause we're going underwater at the beach, at the beach. At the CJSW beach. The beach, the beach, the beach. All summer, baby. At the beach.

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1: Yo. One time for the fairy tale, trying to find the forever key. We say goodbye to the elder gods, but didn't write down the recipes. Is the question of destiny, or a laughter is pre-described? A tourist in your hometown, looking up at the fleeting skies. No nourishment in half-truths, no sustenance in eating lies. One time for the nightmares, halos made of Gore-Tex. One true friend is quite rare, might save you from vortex. It must rain, it's a constant, from the stars to my doorstep. Blood stains on my conscience, blood stains on my cortex. We tap more but we talk less, more stress till we're thoughtless. One time for the city streets, may the unassuming prevail. The kind acts and the shitty deeds, some of us choosing to fail. Learn deductions from burnt lessons, learning nothing from learning colleagues. We set alight all the burning questions, trying to purge all the we embodied. So I ride with a burning presence, comes to life when I speak it properly. Spending what I'm making monthly, city limits blindingly apparent. Treading water, run occasion comfy. Time repeats, I repeat the pattern. What indeed has happened? Nobody reads the caption anyway, complete detachment. Wasted words, dreams sold at a premium, but you rarely see the action. Robots painting watercolors, updated skill but deleted passion. Brass bars getting wiped out, protect yours like it's life dependent. Told between the lines and the margins, life really is quite a sentence. Lighthouse keep us all afloat, feels bell when it's all a joke. Say you do but you saw it though. Heavy hearts always hold the boat, always something that you will forget, always something you're supposed to know. One time for the fairy tale, trying to find the forever key. We say goodbye to the elder gods, but didn't write down the recipes. It's the question of destiny, over laughter is pre-described. A tourist in your hometown, looking up at the fleeting skies. No nourishment in half-truths, no sustenance in eating lies.

Hello, other cool cats. This is a special edition of the Simpsons Diversity Index, as I am going to Quebec City tonight to get married to my fantastic partner, Diane. We will be married on Friday, October 9th, 2026. And one of the things and traditions that we've been doing throughout our relationship is I send her a song a day. What she then does is adds that to a playlist, and we just have a playlist of music. Whenever I am doing my music research or anything for the show or just general listening in general, if a song piques my interest, I'll send it to her and it gets added to one of those playlists. This section is going to be split up into two episodes, one outlining the first year and the second outlining the second year. We've been together for 4 years, so this will probably be a tradition of every year that I will release an episode dedicated to us. So incredibly happy to be married, incredibly proud of our relationship, and we are together. And there was something that Daryl from Speaking Tongues told me when I first informed him of the news, and he talked about the proudest moment and the biggest hat and the most gratitude hat that you can wear in your life is being a husband. And I can definitely confirm that. It is a fantastic honor to have someone that you want to spend the rest of your life with, and I hope you all find that yourself as well. Love you all, and let's get into this. I am also recording this on the fly because it is a lot to plan with, setting up episodes, funding drive shenanigans, and just wedding chaos in general. So love you all, let's get into this.

So tell me, what did you see? Because I've got a couple friends who have actually tried it, and one of them told me that they went to like eight different worlds. It's true.

0: for the common heartbreak.
1: Locked in the studio.

Today is a special episode, as if you were hearing at the top of the hour, I am going to Quebec City tonight to get married to my fantastic partner, Diane. This episode is a little showcase of the song A Day that I've been doing with her, where every day I send her a song and she would then add it to a playlist, and every year we have this kind of little mix that we can listen to throughout the year or throughout our lives. You heard year one, and now we're getting into year two. We've been together for almost 5 years now, and I think this new tradition is every anniversary I'll just play 2 years and kind of hopefully at some point get caught up. Love you all. I love you so much, Diane. 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So love you all. Keep listening. 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
0: Racetrack.

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2: Nightworms.
0: Nightworms.
3: Nightworms.
2: Nightworms.
4: Nightworms.
2: Nightworms.
0: Nightworms.
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1: BBC News with Emily Thomas. The International Monetary Fund has said that global growth has weathered the Middle East conflict better than had been feared. But in its latest report, it said the limits of economic resilience could soon be tested, with many countries' weak economies exposing people to rising prices. Here's our economics editor, Faisal Islam.
2: Risks abound in the world economy. Obviously, that energy shock could continue further into next year. Obviously, the AI boom could turn to bust too. And in particular, as regards AI and tech investment, that sort of, as I say, engine of the economy is quite patchy. It's good for America. It's good for where I am here in Asia, in the supply chain for chips and other electronics. But it hasn't helped parts of Europe and South America, as far as we can see.
1: 11 sailors are missing after a cargo ship was sunk by a drone off Bulgaria's Black Sea coast, one of two vessels attacked on Tuesday. Russia said it attacked ships accused of delivering military supplies to Ukraine. The EU accused Moscow of another escalation in its war with Kyiv. Nick Thorpe reports.
3: According to the Bulgarian authorities, the two cargo ships were hit by multiple drones in the early hours. Several crew members were lightly injured. The ships were just outside Bulgaria's territorial waters. The Bulgarian Prime Minister, Rumen Radev, said he was calling in the Russian ambassador to Sofia for what he called a conversation. Last week, 12 crew members were killed in one incident and two other cargo ships hit off Bulgaria and Romania.
1: A leading human rights organisation in Iraq has told the BBC that the Iraqi government needs to protect women who speak out about sexual violence. The Iraqi Observatory of Human Rights said survivors and activists face threats and incitement. It's called on the authorities to investigate these too as crimes. Iraqi women who've spoken to the BBC say that pursuing justice through the courts is a long, complicated process with no guarantee of success. Protests over poor school conditions are underway once again in France, with around 200 schools shut. It's a marked decrease compared to scenes witnessed over the last month. However, student unions say demonstrations will continue. They say resolutions offered by the government have so far been grossly inadequate. Hugh Schofield reports from Paris.
4: The government is drawing some comfort from the fact that only 4% of lycées are shut today on this day of action. They're looking ahead to the half-term holiday, which begins at the weekend, and they're going to be regarding today as a kind of test day to see if the momentum is still there. I'm out at the Place d'Italie, where the main demonstration in Paris is supposed to start in an hour or so, and I have to say I'm slightly puzzled because I'm not seeing the crowds here at all.
1: BBC News. Hezbollah has announced it will provide up to $14,000 to Lebanese families whose main home has been destroyed or made uninhabitable during the current war with Israel. It's the first time the group has offered financial aid since it fired missiles into Israel in March, prompting the Israeli government to invade Lebanon with a major new offensive. The BBC says the Taliban government in Afghanistan has suspended the transmission of the broadcaster's content across FM radio. In a statement, the BBC said it was working with the authorities to address the situation. It added that the BBC reaches more than a fifth of Afghanistan's population. It offers services in English, Pashto and Dari. In Azerbaijan, girls wearing headscarves are now being refused entry to their schools. It's under a new law banning religious clothing, which has prompted serious protests outside some schools in the capital, Baku. Most Azerbaijanis are Shia Muslim. Our correspondent in the region, Rehan Dimitri, reports.
5: Police in Azerbaijan said they had detained pupils after an attempt to set fire to a secondary school in Baku. On Monday, 37 people were arrested for protesting against new school uniform rules, Azerbaijan's interior ministry said, after children wearing headscarves were turned away from a number of schools in the capital. Videos on social media showed students chanting hijab, hijab. The rules, which were approved by the government last month, ban clothing in schools that contradict the principle of secularism in education, although the word hijab is not mentioned.
1: Rwanda has signed a 10-year deal to host Africa's first Formula One race in more than three decades. The event, which will be called the African Grand Prix, will start in the early 2030s. It will be held on a purpose-built circuit south of Kigali. World News from the BBC.
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6: Y'all, how should we start the show?
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9: To my next girlfriend, hi, I'm Carter. I don't eat pickles and I don't eat pork. I think you're one of the most beautiful girls I've ever talked to. I reiterate things when I mean them. I think you're one of the most beautiful girls I've ever talked to. I'm an artist and a hopeless romantic. I spend most of my day in my head overanalyzing almost everything. I know I'm weird. I'm learning to love that about myself. I got a big ass head. I also got a big ass heart. I deal with depression pretty heavy sometimes, and I have really bad anxiety, but at the same time, I'm a people person. I'm trying to understand how I'm such a contradiction, but maybe you'll learn to love this in the same way I'm learning to love myself. And on the topic of love, if we're gonna be together, I want you to understand that this relationship isn't gonna start in emotions. I'd like it to start as a decision. I need you to decide to love me in the same way that someone decides to go to work every day. I need you to understand that change is going to happen. We are going to change as people. This relationship may not end in marriage. It may not end at all. But if it ends, it will end in change. We're not going to leave this the same people that we came in. I need you to be open to this change in the same way that I need to be open to this change. I need you to be understanding. Because some days, I don't know myself. So I know I'll be hard to recognize.
10: I am living in my heart, and I'm going to be okay. No matter how my fears or my insecurities try to pull me off of my path, I am still

Starting the show off with a little spoken music for you this morning on the show. That is Solar Power. Good day to you. Good Tuesday and great rising. I'm your radio love, your host, your girl, Miss Cherry. Thank you for joining me this Tuesday morning, post long weekend, post Thanksgiving. If you celebrate, we welcomed a few things this long weekend. We had our first snowfall, but it didn't last too long. So love that. Love that for us in Mokinstis, Calgary. And it looks like the rest of the week is pretty promising. So we're kind of back to those fall vibes. But we are going to fall into this playlist today. We have some new music, old music. We have some guests joining us in the 8 o'clock hour alongside Bethel, who will be joining forces with me from 8 till 10. But I'm with you right now until 10 as well. And we're going to have a good time. We are going to just wake ourselves up. You know, it's still coming out of the long weekend feels. So maybe moving a little bit slowly this morning, and that's okay. I'm with you. So why don't we welcome the first hour of music here on the show with a nice, juicy, healthy 20-minute music block to wake us up and kick us off, starting off with Quency. Here is Territorial on Solar Power.

Texas and based in Chicago, multidisciplinary artist Sparkle Mommy with C, wrapping up our 20-minute block of music right here on this show that is Solar Power. I didn't even time it. I didn't even mean to time it out so perfectly. Looking at 7:30 on the clock, halfway through the first hour of Solar Power, brought to you by Luke's Drug Mart. Shout out to them for being our show sponsor going on 10 years strong for specifically this morning block. They are one of our longest standing CGSW friends. So yay, Luke. Go, Luke. Go, Luke. It's not your birthday, but go anyway. And go you for tuning in and waking up with me this morning on this show. We enjoyed some other friends in that music set. We heard Mr. Telephone Man from New Edition taking us back to 1984. Decided to sprinkle in some throwbacks this time around instead of doing just like a full throwback block. Wanted to treat you throughout the show, and that was one of the songs. There's still more old school music coming up next in the show. We also heard from Cyparel with Energy. That was a brand new song that was released just 10 days ago on October 3rd, and giving you some energy this morning. Levon Colley, Duran Bernard as well in that set with Sleepwalking from his new album, LK99 Plus Deluxe. It is a two-disc album by the artist Levon Colley, and there's one feature album including Destin Conrad, Lucky Day, Duran Bernard, who we heard, Fauna Hughes, Alicia. Just such a good little music treat. Some ear candy for you if you haven't heard the album LK99 Plus for you. Make sure that you add it to your list there. We also heard, last but absolutely not least, Touch the Sky by Elise and Jess Muse as you are probably stretching, working out, whatever it is that you're doing to touch the sky and greet the sky this morning as you wake up. Thank you for choosing CJSW 90.9 FM to wake up with. I'm your girl, your radio love, Miss Cherry. Happy to be spending time with you this Tuesday, October 13th. As of today, Soul Friends, we are officially 80 days away until 2027. Can you believe it? Oh my gosh, I know. I don't mean to be the bearer of bad news. It's not bad news. It's just news. It's just facts. 80 days, count it down. I can't believe it. This year has personally flown by for me. I don't know about you, but we're doing it together. We're in it together. What is time? Is it even real? When I think about like daylight savings and how we're just manipulating time like that, I'm like, you know what? Time's not even real. Like Eastern Standard Time is usually 2 hours ahead. Now, because Alberta will not be turning their clocks forward, we're going to be 1 hour. But there's going to be a 1 hour difference between us and Eastern Standard Time instead of two. That's so weird to me. I usually know Eastern Standard Time is like 2 hours ahead. Great. Like what? Now it's only going to be 1 hour? See, what is time? It makes no sense. That's just my little rant for you this morning. These are the morning thoughts is what comes up. Do you have any morning rants? Safe space to share it at the CJSW text line 403-220-3991. I receive and I would love to rant alongside you. 80 days left to 2027. How does that make you feel? While you think about that and as you text in, let's send it on over to Tia Gordon, sending it across the pond to Cordion, South London, with Fever Dream. Also, again, very fitting as we are waking up this morning from the album, I Asked the Stars for This. Here it is on Solar Power. Let's go.

sending you back to the 90s with that track. And brothers, Atrell, Prince B, Cordes, and Jarrett, DJ Minute Mix Cordes, making up the duo PM Dawn. That is the second single from their debut album from 1991, Set Adrift on Memory Bliss. What kind of memories came up when you heard that song? Such a good throwback, right? So good. I didn't know this about the song, but it has actually three samples. Not one, not two, but three whole samples making up that song and making history as the first number one rap song by a black group to make the US Billboard Hot 100. Can you believe it? Come on. We've, as black people, we've been making music way before the 90s. Hello? What kind of statistic is this? That's terrible. But hey, better late than not at all. PM Dawn with Set Adrift on Memory Bliss. Shout out to our girl, our longtime soul friend, Jenner, for texting in. She said, come on. What? With this song? She said, aw, S word. Yeah, girls. Aw. S word right back to you, Jenner. Appreciate you appreciating what we play here on this show. Before PM Dawn, we also heard Ashley Owen with Tell Me Why, as well as Johnny Venus with On and On and On, as we are going on and on with the show. Already 1 hour down, two to go, but not without you. Alongside Jenner, we also heard from Miguel, Naranda, Ben, who's enjoying some of the music we've been playing this morning. It's a little more upbeat than we usually start off with the show. Usually we like to ease you into your morning, but we figured, hey, we're coming fresh out of a long weekend. Why not start the BPMs early, the higher BPMs early, just for you. I hope you are enjoying your Tuesday as you welcome yourself back to work, to school, whatever that looks like for you. We're happy to be part of your week. Later in the show, we have Bethel joining us after the 8 o'clock BBC News, who will be also joined by some guests with her. So it's going to be a booth party. We hope that you can make it. Bethel started a new segment called Bethel's Local Lowdown, BLL, if you're cool like that. And we're going to get into what's coming up with this referendum. Oh my goodness. Are you prepared? Early voting starts today. Get into it. Get into it. We'll also hear about some other events that you can check out this week and weekend. So stay tuned for all that and more. We have some more throwback music for you as I've broken it up instead of having just like one throwback block. So 8 minutes away from BBC News, but not before we get to another throwback song for you here. This one is from Handsome Boy Modeling School, which is such a fun group name to say. Dan the Automator, Prince Paul, Rosalind Murphy, and Jay Live giving us the truth this morning right here on Solar Power. Don't go anywhere.

Don't even try. Don't even try to hide from the truth. That's all there is. Only bringing you the truth here on Solar Power. A couple minutes away from the BBC News. I have one more throwback song for you in the canon. Anything that you would like to hear, 403-220-3991 is the number to send on your requests, shout-outs. We love to bring in the community and co-curate the show alongside you. Before the BBC News, let's hear from the longest-running hip-hop group in the world, New York's Jungle Brothers, who have set the tone and really made a way for a lot of the rappers that we know today, the legendary voices of De La Soul, Tribe Called Quest, Moni Love, Black Sheep, even the Wu-Tang Clan. If you know, you know, and you know the Jungle Brothers. Maybe you know the lyrics, even to the song. Sing along, wherever you are.

are working out, driving, just do it safely. Do it safely. Please arrive where you're going safely. And let's hear this song together, and I'll meet you on the other side of this song and these messages. This is Solar Power. I'm Miss Cherry. Keep it locked. Yeah.

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1: BBC News with Emily Thomas. 11 sailors are missing after a drone attack on cargo ships off the coast of Bulgaria. Two ships were hit, one of them Ukrainian-owned, the latest in a series which has seen a total of five ships attacked close to Bulgaria's territorial waters. Nick Thorpe reports.
2: The two cargo ships struck by multiple drones early this morning in the Black Sea were just outside Bulgarian territorial waters. That's important because if this had happened just a few nautical miles to the west, Article 5 of the NATO treaty could have been triggered. It defines an armed attack on one member state as an attack on all. 11 crew members are missing in rough seas from the cargo ships, while others have been rescued. 12 crew died last week in a previous drone attack off Bulgaria.
1: President Zelensky has said Ukraine got no warning from its partners last night about the launch of Russian ballistic missiles that hit the capital, Kyiv. He said such intelligence data was crucial in helping save lives. The missiles, he said, had hit civilian infrastructure. Mr. Zelensky added that Ukraine has refrained from attacking Russian energy infrastructure after Donald Trump announced a ceasefire on such strikes. But he said Russia continued to attack Ukraine's energy facilities. Hungary's parliament has passed a bill removing legal provisions that discriminated against the country's LGBT community. It's the first significant reversal of curbs targeting LGBT people since the pro-European conservative Péter Modrs swept to power in May. Here's Eletrenay Smith.
3: Hungary's parliament voted overwhelmingly to amend the 2021 child protection law imposed under the nationalist government of Viktor Orban. It included a ban on the so-called promotion of homosexuality, with the stated aim of cracking down on paedophilia. The European Union's top court had, in an unprecedented decision, found it not only breached EU rules, but also its values. Péter Modrs, whose landslide victory ended 16 years of rule by Viktor Orban, said the changes would bring Hungary back into line with European regulations.
1: Rwanda has signed a 10-year deal to host Africa's first Formula One race in more than three decades. The event will be called the African Grand Prix. Andrew Benson reports.
4: A circuit is being built at Bugesera, near a new international airport, about 25 miles south of the capital, Kigali. The first race will be held in the early 2030s, according to Formula One. The deal is likely to be called sports washing by human rights groups, as Rwanda's sponsorship agreements with Premier League clubs Arsenal and Aston Villa have been. Rwanda's neighbour, the Democratic Republic of Congo, has filed a case against the country at the International Court of Justice, accusing Rwanda of breaching treaties on genocide prevention, torture and women's rights.
1: World News from the BBC. The spokesman for the Saudi-led coalition says that three missiles have been intercepted and destroyed north of Riyadh. He also said that a warning would be issued shortly for people to evacuate an area in the Yemeni capital, Sana'a, which is held by the Houthis, ahead of what he called a special operation. Reports from Germany say that two more people have been arrested in connection with an attack on a Starlink base in neighbouring Poland. Starlink satellites are used by Ukraine for both communication and targeting in the war against Russia. Poland has blamed Russia for the attack on the Starlink station, which took place last month. Two people of Turkish nationality were detained on Monday. The BBC says that the Taliban government in Afghanistan has suspended the transmission of the broadcaster's content across FM radio. In a statement, the BBC said that it was working with the authorities to address the situation. It added that the BBC reaches around 5.5 million people in Afghanistan, more than a fifth of the population. It offers services in English, Pashto and Dari. The Taliban have suppressed independent media since regaining power 5 years ago. Pope Leo is in hospital for surgery to remove a lump found on his lung. His schedule has been cleared for just over a week to allow him to recover. Sarah Rainsford reports from Rome.
5: Here outside the Gemelli Hospital, a crowd cheered as Pope Leo was driven past, smiling and waving at them through an open car window. A police helicopter was circling overhead. The Pope has now been admitted for an operation on his lung just 2 days after he himself announced that doctors had found a small lump, which he described as being localised. The Vatican said the Pope had no symptoms. The growth was found during routine checks and detected early, but doctors had advised him to have it removed.
1: Our correspondent Sarah Rainsford reporting. And that was the latest world news from the BBC.
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0: 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The newsstand in Mack Hall. 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

0: keeping it real with Tank and the Bunkas this morning, talking about ghetto earth. Sometimes it feels that way. Sometimes it feels that way. But with the help of music, hopefully it feels a little less ghetto and a little more
1: lovingly
0: magical. Yeah, a little more loving, a little more magical, a little softer as we welcome you into the second hour of Solar Power. Welcome to the show. I'm your girl, Miss Cherry, and I'm not alone.
1: And I am Bethel, back in the booth.
0: Hey, how many bees you got there? Back in the booth.
1: Don't worry, I got lots lined up for us today.
0: Bethel, how are you feeling since saying bye to Malika?
1: Okay, I was like, since what? Since the war. How did you feel since the war? I was like, what?
0: So intense.
1: I don't know. I didn't know what to expect. You know, I don't think it's like hit me yet.
0: I know.
1: Because I feel like...
0: I should be here next week.
1: Yeah, it's like our overlap was also not that much.
0: Right.
1: It's like maybe once a month. So I think it's going to take me to like 2 months to be like, whoa. I think what I feel is like the group chat.
0: That's fair.
1: That's where I feel it's like, oh, we didn't inform Malika. Oh, wait.
0: I know. I'm like, oh.
1: We don't need to. Wake up.
0: I know. And I'm like, do we like remove it from the group chat? That's so mean. Or do we just start a new group chat?
1: No,
0: it's really just me and you.
1: Yeah, so it's just a regular text. I know. But so I was like, do we start a new group chat? I was like, it's just us, buddy.
0: I'm like, oh, okay. I guess so. For now.
1: For now.
0: We'll see. Maybe they'll change. We'll see. But I think also because we see Malika and we talk to her all the time, so it probably doesn't feel as like
1: crazy, daunting. Yeah.
0: Anyways, we love you, Malika. She's probably not even listening because she should be sleeping in. Why would like,
1: she's an early bird, though.
0: She's an early bird. So
1: like, if it was me, I would be sleeping in. Right. But Malika's up at the crack of dawn,
0: up
1: walking
0: and
1: dogs and stuff.
0: She's had a whole day, probably.
1: I know. She's probably got a workout in, taught a class, walked a dog, ate her breakfast.
0: I know. What are we doing with our lives? Hosted radio is what we're doing.
1: Yeah, exactly.
0: No, but we love it. Well, I'm happy to be tag teaming today's show with you until 10 o'clock. And you also brought some guests with you. What do you have?
1: Yes. Hello. Yasin and Pinky. What's up?
2: Hello.
3: Hello. Gosh,
1: I came in with so much energy, guys. Hello. Good morning.
0: Come on, guys. Wake up.
3: Yeah, what's up?
2: Hello.
3: Kick her out the group chat.
0: Oh,
3: yeah. I had so many people. Get her out of there.
1: Yeah, okay, there we go. We're coming in hot. Hello, Yasin, Elahi, and Pinky. I was going to do some bios for y'all, but I actually want you to do a little bit of an elevator pitch. So welcome to the booth. If you were to give yourselves like a 60-second, 90-second elevator pitch, shoot. Anyone can go first.
3: Pinky, this is all you.
2: Oh, wow.
1: Wow, okay. There we go. Boom, pass it over. Yeah.
2: All right, I'll take it.
0: You're
2: I am in a band called Undecided, and our bio, or what we like to say, is we are undecided about everything except music. We play all kinds of music. Our favorites right now are neo-soul, afrobeats, soul, jazz, and whatever, you name it, country even, you'd be surprised. And we just like to have a good time and please the crowd and please ourselves and just have fun with it.
1: Okay, love it. That's and Pinky is one of the members. We'll talk a little bit more about the members in a second. Okay, Yasin.
3: Yeah, my name's Yasin Elahi. I'm a concept first narrative artist, a musician. My genre is kind of like circle around like kind of like prog rock, experimental, dance pop, synth pop kind of stuff at the moment. Could branch into a couple other things later down the line. I'm the band leader of The Fog of Sound, which they work with me. And they also work with Polo Show, who will be joining us on tour. We'll talk a bit more about that later on. And yeah, I'm a lover of this scene and a big fan of Bethel.
1: I paid him to say that. Yeah, that was a paid ad. Thanks. Thank you. You know, paid ads go a long way. Thank you, Yasin. And okay, so in your elevator pitch, you talked a little bit more about your bands and you described a bit of your genres, but I want to get to know your members. I know you guys are representing peeps, but who are the members? I know some of y'all have big bands, so I hope you are ready to list the names. And like, yeah, what do y'all do and how did y'all meet?
3: Yeah, some of us got big bands.
1: Some of us got big
3: Pinky.
2: We got a lot.
3: Pinky's got an army that joins her on stage. It's like a military force. Undecided.
2: Okay, there's just eight of us. Relax. It's not that much.
0: That's a team right there.
1: That's a team.
2: But yeah, we got me, Pinky, on vocals. John, who's a rapper. Mo, keys and vocals. Sean, guitar, sax, harmonica, you name it.
1: Yep.
2: We have Jesse on trumpet and sometimes vocals. We have Tatiana, who's on percussions and vocals as well. We have Julio on drums, and we have Orain on the bass, and that is us in Undecided. See, it's not that much.
0: Okay.
3: It took everything. It took so much restraint in me to not cheer after every name, like a sitcom audience. Like, yeah, they're amazing. Whoa. They're amazing, honestly. All of them, all-star cast. My
1: over
3: band,
1: to you, yes.
3: Yeah, my band. We've got me, Yasin Elahi. I'm the vocalist and the lead guitarist.
1: Mm-hmm.
3: We have Nathan Fabel, who is a bass maestro.
1: Bass maestro.
3: Yeah, this is a bass maestro.
1: Okay.
3: Absolutely unbelievable. We have Alejandro Torres Cala, who's the keyboardist, pianist, also jazz maestro. And we got Chantel Broderick, aka the Energizer Bunny, the drummer doing the most.
1: Listen, I took that such the wrong way. I don't know why. Those commercials were a lot.
3: They were a lot.
1: Yeah.
3: Oh, they were a lot.
1: So I
3: very formative for me. The Energizer Bunny commercials.
1: I was thinking of. Yeah, I forgot that Energizer Bunny even played a drum. Like that's what you were alluding to.
3: Yeah.
1: Right.
3: Yeah.
1: Wow, love
3: it. And with the craziness. Yeah, that's Chantel Broderick.
1: Okay, but
3: AKA
1: she's on
3: Bro
1: beat.
3: Desus. Yeah, she is on beat, though.
1: Okay. And just, like, speaking of your bands, you've been, some of you have been on, like, festivals at Sled Island. Mm-hmm. Some of y'all are performing a bunch more. What would you say is a fond memory with your band?
4: Oh, I think every memory.
1: Every memory. That's a cop-out answer, actually.
3: Yeah, that's actually like a real non-answer. I was you actually didn't answer the question.
1: Politician in the booth.
3: What's a fond memory you had? That's a singular... a fond memory I have with my band. Honestly, the biggest thing for me is building the set that we currently have.
1: Okay.
3: This set kind of like... builds off of my most recent album, Somewhere Between Here, There, and Everywhere, from 2 years ago. But we kind of really put together the live aspects of the music all together in the room. And there was just such an energy and excitement that like permeated through the rehearsal space that I really, really appreciated, because it was just like, wow, the energy transfer here. I was so nervous coming into like, you know, having this band together and telling them like, hey, let's do this. But it was just like the energy that they attacked it with was so positive and excited and everything. And that was such a breakthrough moment for me personally. So that's a real fond memory.
1: Okay.
3: Yeah.
1: So does that have to be your favorite memory? Just a fond
3: just
1: memory?
3: Just a fond memory. That's definitely not my favorite memory, but I'm trying to answer the questions.
2: Okay, fine. I guess I'll pick one. But like, I say every memory because of how special these guys are to me. Like, every time we hang out, it's like, it's just so loving. It's so special, so new. But anyways, I think that my favorite so far would be us at the Nigerian wedding. I think that was the first time where, for a long time, we didn't have to play music. And we were just us hanging out, having fun. And it was so nice to just be around them. And, like, I was so excited to go back and, like, play music with them with that fresh loving memory.
1: Okay.
2: Music. So,
1: okay. Yeah. I'm going to ask you more questions about the Nigerian wedding later, but I want to play some of the music that people can expect on tour.
3: Yeah.
1: Don't go anywhere. We're going to be talking more about the 3-Stop Alberta tour that both your bands are going to go on, along with Polo Show. We'd love to give our listeners a better listen to what your music is. So what do you have for us?
3: Oh, we got, I guess, like,
1: we can start with your song, yes. And
3: we're starting with mine?
1: Yeah. No, we're not starting with yours. We're going to start with Polo's.
3: Oh, let me gush about Polo for a little bit, all right? Let me go for him. Like, that's Polo Show first and foremost. Secondly, he's an amazing rapper locally in Calgary, about to be on tour with us. Polo, I have so much love and respect for. He gave me one of the first opportunities that I ever really had in this scene and in the city, playing guitar for him. Me and the Fog of Sound are also going to be playing guitar for Polo on this tour. Or not playing guitar. We're going to be his backing band through the tour. And he's an absolute force. And I think he's also like a consummate professional. And I think that that's something that I really, really appreciate about him. And the song that we're going to be like pitching to in a second is a song called Flight to Paradise, which is off of his most recent record, which is Somewhere the Midnight Burns. And yeah, I love that guy. I wish he was here. And yeah, it's an absolute blessing to be with him. So yeah, that's Polo Show.
1: Flight to Paradise.

felt an energy of yearning surge through my being. I wanna be somebody, I wanna feel something, I need to want more. Our lives are limited, the end is around the corner. I'm not prepared to meet it, the end is around the corner.

0: What a galactical song right there. Somewhere Between Here, There, and Everywhere is the title of the album. Yes, and Elahi is the artist. And Panic something. Panic of the Paranoid is the song that we heard. And I'll let the artist introduce. But before we do, we also heard some more local loves in that set. We had Polo Show at the top with Flight to Paradise, as well as Undecided with Drip, Drip, Drip. Not the first time we played that on air, though, because we are big fans of the group. Speaking of fans, earlier we met our guests that are joined us in the booth today, Yasin and Pinky. And Yasin said he's a fan of Bethel, but then you got some competition because Namar texted in and said, okay, but I was a big fan of Bethel first.
1: Oh, yeah? So, is that right? Namar? Was that Namar?
2: That was Namar.
1: Namar? All right.
2: Beef in the booth.
1: All right, let's meet sundown at the top of the steps, all right? And let's have it out over who's a bigger fan of Bethel. We'll see.
2: We'll see about that.
0: It's going down. Thank you, Namar, for saying hi and showing your love. More love is sent your way, Yasin. T texted in and said, wait, OMG, Yasin smashed it at the Legion this weekend. So he's you're getting your flowers.
1: T, is that T Fanny?
0: The one and only.
1: The greatest. AKA the greatest ever in the history of the world.
0: Done.
1: The one of a kind T. Oh, man. Yeah. Love T Fanny. As is everyone.
0: Yeah.
1: As is everyone. We love you, T. If you're still listening. Oh, my gosh.
2: Oh, she's listening.
0: She's on air before Fanny. We are. She's here at like 6:30. We're like, hey, girl, what the? Yeah, no, we love her so much.
1: Yeah, and she's amazing.
0: Shout out to that party last night.
2: Oh, yeah, that happened on Saturday, right?
1: Oh, yes. It sure did. What an event. Ago. Yeah, absolutely amazing event. It was like something big that like, for the city, obviously, shout out to The Blue as well, who is also the greatest
0: ever.
1: And yeah, it's like, I'm going to talk about it more as we talk about the tour, but like, this community and this scene that we have here in the city is just the most beautiful, blossoming thing ever, and everybody's amazing. So, yeah, it's amazing.
2: I mean, now we are back to talk. We were just like talking about memories and your band. And clearly last Saturday was a memory.
1: Oh, yeah.
2: Very fun memory.
1: Oh, super, super memory.
2: And we're actually wanting to talk a little bit more about the memories that are going to be made. Kicking off your first stop this weekend on the Alco Presents Eclipse Tour.
1: Yeah.
2: And that was my first time saying it. I'm going to find a way to say that smoother. But I want to understand, what inspired this tour?
1: It was a conversation actually with Sean and Julio from Undecided.
2: Okay. And yourself?
1: And myself, sorry. Okay. Yes. Me, Sean, and Julio.
2: You were eavesdropping on them having a conversation.
1: I was also part of this conversation.
2: Okay.
1: It was at the very top of the year. We were looking at kind of just where things were at with our band. We were kind of looking around at like what's going on in the scene and how much momentum there was at the start of the year and throughout this year of live music in not just Calgary but Alberta. And we were kind of like, we could do that. Let's try to make this happen. And we put this entire year together to make this happen this October. It's been like a really fruitful experience. So that was like the main inspiration behind it, was just like getting us and this scene, especially because it was like each of us individually could do a thing. But the bigger thing was that like, how do we represent that like there's something big happening in Calgary as a whole scene, and like push that more outward and bring that, you know, kind of back towards us. And that was like, you know, you mentioned it, that it's Alcove Presents the Eclipse Tour, and we're doing this all in partnership with the Alcove Center for the Arts, which is a nonprofit arts organization in downtown Calgary.
2: Yes, it's doing a whole plug
1: down at the docks.
2: I didn't pay him to do that either.
1: Yeah, but of course we got Miss Bethel here, and the reason for getting them on board was just like the same thing of like, we all actually met, us and Undecided and our bands and everything like that, through the Alcove, through the jam nights on Thursdays. And we wanted to represent that, and again, have this community outreach where they can come back and have a central spot to not just see Yasin, Elahi, and Undecided and Polo Show, but like all the crazy bands that are coming through the same one portal.
2: Mm-hmm.
1: So yeah, that's kind of the big idea.
2: Yeah, I'm really excited. I'm going to be emceeing this tour, and
1: oh,
2: I will
1: is.
2: Also just be a regular roadie.
1: Yeah, hear that, Namar? All right.
2: Quick plug, Pinky. Tell us what are the stops of the tour and where people can find more info.
3: Yes. October 17th, which is this Saturday, we are going to be in Lethbridge at the Owl Acoustic Lounge. Mm-hmm. And then next Saturday, which is the 24th, we're going to be in Edmonton at the Aviary. And then we're back in Calgary October 30th.
2: Yes.
3: 30th. I said that's so weird.
1: Yeah.
3: At the Palomino Smokehouse. Yes.
1: Yeah.
2: Yes, you are. And you can find information on all your separate socials.
3: Yes. On Instagram, for us, it's Undecided YYC. For Yasin,
1: it's at Yasin Elahi, at YASINELAHEE. And then we got at Polo Show YYC.
2: Polo Show. POLOSHO. We got that.
1: Yeah.
2: Last question to wrap up this segment. What is your hope for this tour and beyond?
1: You want to go?
3: I love meeting new people.
2: Yes.
3: And I love building new community. So for me, and I think for Undecided as well, I hope.
2: Speaking on behalf of the band, because you're the only one here.
3: We want to spread that love and that joy for our music, and we want to show new people and show new faces and just build a new community for music. Yeah.
2: Okay.
1: My big goal for the tour is that I really want to put on for Calgary out there in all these cities. And I want to kind of just like represent us all proudly, especially again, we're doing it. We put the pressure on ourselves to do it under the banner of Alcove and under the banner of like this entire city. So, hopefully we can help everybody out and open some vessels and some, you know, arteries for people to go through and come back to Calgary and do stuff there.
2: Mm-hmm.
1: And then on top of that, it's to go out there and kill it. I hope that I hope that we have some amazing shows there. We got amazing acts on it, of course, with the three of us in Lethbridge. We're going to be joined by the Cool Cats Combo, which is like a jazz collective out of Lethbridge. They're absolutely unbelievable. And in Edmonton, we're being joined by Kay the Chosen, another Calgary legend. And Arlo Maverick, Edmonton's own. And we're just hoping to go out there and really put something on special for all the people. And then October 30th, which is a Friday back here in Calgary, we're going to close out the tour and just have an absolute party for Halloween weekend. So, we're gonna kill that. Yeah.
2: Are you guys going to dress up?
1: Oh, yeah.
2: Oh, yeah.
1: And everyone's got to dress up.
2: All right.
1: But it's more important that you're there.
2: Yes.
1: October 30th. And if you know anybody in Lethbridge or Edmonton, you definitely should tell them to come out to the show because it's going to be an absolute blast and they do not want to miss out on it.
2: Please. We'd love to see this. We're promoting it to all our friends in Edmonton and Lethbridge. Please come through. Come say hi. Come hang out with us. And one last time, where can they find more info? One last time. Let's just replug that in to social media.
1: Everyone's Instagrams. We got Undecided YYC. We got at Yasin Elahi, and we got Polo Show YYC.
2: Okay.
1: And it's going to be an absolute blast. Thank you both for having us on and letting us be on here to talk with you and with the people and with Namar, who we're going to have a pretty serious conversation with later on today.
4: You're taking this so seriously, Yasin.
1: I know.
4: Namar should be shaking in his boots.
1: Yeah.
2: I know. Well, I want to say thank you. Thank you so much for coming. I can't wait to kick off the tour officially this Saturday, and it's going to be a blast. I can't wait.
3: Thank you for having us.
1: Yeah, absolutely. We love y'all. Thank you.
4: Appreciate y'all. Love y'all back. And it looks like T is sending some more love to you and agrees that Energizer Bunny is the best description of your drummer that she's heard so far. So she's co-signing.
2: Words.
1: The T cosign is AKA gospel. All right. Shout out T Fanny. We love her.
2: It's gospel. It's pure. Yeah. Nothing will beat it. All right.
4: We love it so much. Thank y'all for coming in. the Eclipse Tour. If you want to find out more, give us a shout in case you weren't able to write it down fast enough. We would love to send you the info directly to you, 403-220-3991. We can send you the link and how you can be a part of this local magic. Thank you, Soul Friends. We love ya. Until the show, why don't we leave you with Betha? Oh, you look like you want to say something, girl.
2: No. I was like, I'm going to see you on tour. I was just going to tell them, see you on tour.
4: See you on the roadie. Yeah, on tour.
2: That's all I was going to say.
4: See you on tour. Until then, let's hear from Samara Sin. This is Highest from the album Detour. How you like that? This is Solar Power. Keep it locked.

0: What a beautiful song to wrap up the second hour of Solar Power by Esther Awake. That was Bane Mulu. Did I say it right, Belle?
1: You said it pretty good.
0: Just cut out. Oh, what is it? How do I actually say it?
1: I think it is Bane Mulu. I just know Mulu.
0: What does it mean?
1: Mulu means full.
0: Oh, full from that song. Beautiful.
1: And her name is Esther Awake.
0: Nice. We love it. Beautiful song to add to our playlist today. Before that, we heard LaTanya Alberto with Purify from the album Scene. Even though we can't see you, we feel you. And we hope that you feel us and hear us here on the show that is Solar Power, coming to you live from the University of Calgary campus on Alkinstis.
1: Mm-hmm.
0: I'm your girl, Miss Cherry.
1: And I'm your bombastic, boisterous... Oh. Benevolent Bethel.
0: Oh, okay, just keeps going.
1: Yes.
0: Holding down a whole community and a whole tour.
1: Yes.
0: What? Is this the first time Alcove presents a tour? Like, yeah. That's so fun.
1: They actually approached us with the idea. Priscilla is referencing also the interview segment we had with our guests.
0: Correct.
1: Right before this song break.
0: If you missed it, you can go to cjsw.com.
1: Yes.
0: And check out the replay.
1: Yes, exactly. It is our first time. They actually, Yasin actually approached us, one of the guests from today, about doing it as that.
0: That's so fun.
1: And my role is to drive some

0: tour. So stay tuned for that in the last hour of the show. We are 6 minutes away from the BBC News. And I don't know. Yeah, Beth and I were just saying hi. Good morning.
1: I actually wanted to quickly just talk about CCNC last week.
0: Yes, the Creative Cities Network.
1: Yes. How was that for you? Because you hosted, you facilitated a session.
0: I did. Yes. So that was, it was good. I mean, anytime I do anything for the Oratory, which is a nonprofit that is focused on social artistry, so the art of hosting, the art of facilitating, and like how to use the arts to address social wellness and emotional wellness. Anytime I do anything in that realm, it's like always is informative. It's just like more information. So I think I'm constantly like just trying to research and gather like how, like what do people want to talk about? Like what's on people's hearts, you know?
1: What's timely, what's on people's minds.
0: Yeah. And sometimes it's like they just want an outlet, honestly. It's not even about like having a solution. It's just like, no, I just actually, this was a nice little outlet. So yeah, so that was fun. I would say as a whole, man, they cracked a code or system or something because they've been doing this for 20 years now, the Creative Cities Network. And yeah, it's an interesting system that they have going on. Like they...
1: Oh, I don't know what you're alluding to.
0: It's a full... It's just like, I don't know. It's very... I think I was like expecting more creativity and arts and stuff.
1: Right.
0: Yeah, everyone was there, you know, had to pay, which is like fine, but then it's like what am I doing as a host and a facilitator, like you still have to like pay to be there kind of thing. Anyways, this is me, these are my grievances. I'm just like outing myself. I'm glad that I went. It was an interesting experience. Would I do it again? Maybe not.
1: Okay. Well, maybe that's good feedback.
0: Yeah, exactly. Like I can't wait to fill out the survey when they send it to me in the email.
1: But you didn't have to pay as a
0: absolutely. That's what I mean. Like, I'm like, how do that? Like,
1: I'm sorry. So this is why did I say this on air?
0: No, it's okay. Uh-oh. That's what I mean. Like, everyone that was there had to pay. Like, even if you're a facilitator, even if you're a host, like, you still have to pay to present. And it's like,
1: some conferences
0: are
1: like that, but it's like doesn't make sense in the artistic world, especially as it's not like a company's paying for you.
0: No, exactly. Like, I'm literally just paying for myself, and it's like, yeah. So it's interesting. So I don't know how. Who I complained to about this. I mean, I guess I just complained to all of our CDSW friends. But yeah, so it's interesting. So I'm like, how they have been doing this for 20 years is incredible. That's why I'm like, oh, they cracked this code because, like, yeah.
1: So it's interesting because most people are, the audience is municipalities. I was going to say, though, I wanted to talk about the very cool thing about your session and what I got out of it.
0: Totally.
1: Because... am I exposing your future lesson plans if I tell them?
0: No, absolutely not.
1: I have
0: not.
1: The card with me.
0: Oh my God, get it. Yes, okay. Please.
1: So Priscilla, you know, I'm going to be working on this a little bit more, but she was talking about going beyond the bio and talking about your bio, about placing yourself with the people that came before you, the place that you're currently from, a peeve that you have, and a passion. And I wanted to share mine. It's still in the... Working.
0: Phase.
1: It's in the development phase. But I quickly wanted to share it because I really loved where it was going. And you're going to catch me saying this more as my bio because it really helped me crack a code, Priscilla, on how I can present myself. Because usually when you're like, literally when you're like about me, hey, I'm Bethel. I'm a poet. I like nature. Sometimes I say my family immigrated from Ethiopia. Sometimes I say I'm born from Toronto.
0: Right.
1: It doesn't encapsulate it at all.
0: Right. You're like, where do I stop?
1: Exactly. Where do I start? And it just feels like a LinkedIn page. You're right. And that's what you were mentioning too. It's like, it's not just about the accolades.
0: Yeah.
1: So my developing bio is... Here we go.
0: Oh, here we go. Oh, okay. We're going there right now. Let's go.
1: Yeah, we're going right now. Right before the BBC News.
0: I love it.
1: I am from a place where the oldest fossil of a human was found. I find myself basking with the mountains, swimming in the river, and finding peace driving through the prairies. I am called to be kinder and find frustration in the madness. I find my calling to bring out the girl bosses, the inner rage, and spaces to gather and be yourself. So that's working. It's my working one.
0: That was so cute.
1: Yes.
0: It's very potent.
1: Oh, wait. My peep was I get frustrated by judgment. It's so much easier to be accepting.

0: this one.
1: Ooh, I like
0: that's,
1: it.
0: That's what it was. Okay, I'm done now. I'm done now.
1: No, that was so great. Thank you for sharing your experience with it and then also sharing the actual...
0: what came out of it.
1: Product that came out of it. Yeah. Yes. I think it's interesting. I think this is very iterative too. Like, I mean, this is just something that I was like, what is something that I can share at this conference that isn't so cerebral? Because that's what it feels like a lot of the times with these conferences. And one of the board members actually from the Creative Cities Network was a part of the session. And she's like, wow, she's like, this was the point. She's like, I feel like we need more of this throughout the conference. And I'm like, yeah, girl.
0: Yeah, and fly me out and pay for my ticket.
1: Exactly. Like, gotta refund on this thing. But yeah, I'm like, man, we gotta do better. Like, I appreciate that these conferences and things like this exist to have these conversations. And it's, like, very niche. You know, it's community, it's grassroots, it's arts focused, and it's really focusing on, like, the social arts aspect. But then we gotta do better. Like, how are we still charging the artists to be there and, like, share their art? It's like, wait a second. And I think it is. It was a lot more corporate, a lot more municipal, like you said.
0: That's the audience.
1: Yeah, yeah. So they were able to, I'm sure, write it off as like a professional development or like their work covered or something. But like for the artists that were coming and like a lot of the local friends, holler. So it's okay. Just a little feedbacky. Mm-hmm. It's like the give and take. But I think overall, it was eye-opening, I guess, to see the people in the space that are doing this work and like specifically around like social arts. So I know we met a friend, Jay Pitter. We can talk more about her.
0: Yeah. Maybe after. We'll talk about her after the 9 a.m. BBC News.
1: 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So keep it locked. Don't go anywhere. This is Solar Power. 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
3: BBC News with Moira Alderson. 11 sailors are missing after a drone attack on cargo ships off the coast of Bulgaria. Two ships were hit, one of them Ukrainian-owned, the latest in a series that's seen a total of five ships attacked close to Bulgaria's territorial waters. Nick Thorpe reports.
4: The two cargo ships struck by multiple drones early this morning in the Black Sea were just outside Bulgarian territorial waters. That's important because if this had happened just a few nautical miles to the west, Article 5 of the NATO treaty could have been triggered. It defines an armed attack on one member state as an attack on all. 11 crew members are missing in rough seas from the cargo ships, while others have been rescued. 12 crew died last week in a previous drone attack off Bulgaria.
3: The head of Britain's domestic security agency, MI5, has said it's devoting more resources to countering state threats than during the Cold War. In his annual threat assessment speech, Ken McCallum said Russia was currently Britain's main aggressor. He added that MI5 had caught terrorists seeking to exploit AI and warned of the need to stay ahead of emerging threats, such as new bioweapons developed with the help of AI.
5: Just as the benefits of AI are real, so are the national security risks. Today, AI is already supercharging the cybersecurity contest between attackers and defenders. It can produce propaganda and radicalizing material tailored to the individual. We've caught terrorists seeking to exploit AI to improve their reconnaissance and attack methodologies, with AI-enabled drones adding a new twist.
3: He warned that Moscow and other foreign adversaries were also using polarizing algorithms to divide British society and called for technological and societal resilience. Hungary's parliament has passed a bill removing legal provisions that discriminated against the country's LGBT community. It voted overwhelmingly to amend the 2021 child protection law imposed under the previous nationalist government of Viktor Orban. Rwanda has signed a 10-year deal to host Africa's first Formula One race in more than three decades. The event, which will be called the African Grand Prix, will start in the early 2030s. It will be held on a purpose-built circuit south of Kigali near a new international airport. President Paul Kagame said it was a proud moment for more than 100 million F1 fans across the continent.
6: Sports is a great equalizer, but you have to be intentional about delivering this promise. Rwanda is happy and excited to be part of a journey that will change how Africa is perceived in the world of sports.
3: Activists have previously accused Mr. Kagame of investing in sport to distract from his government's human rights record. World News from the BBC. Police in Germany say a security alert that saw flights at Nuremberg Airport temporarily suspended was due to a hijacking code having been transmitted from the cockpit of an incoming flight. Corendon Airlines, which was operating the flight from Corfu, said it believed the signal had been sent because of a technical malfunction. The flight landed safely. The BBC says the Taliban government in Afghanistan has suspended the transmission of the broadcaster's content across FM radio. In a statement, the BBC said it was working with the authorities to address the situation. Jacob Evans has more details.
7: The BBC offers independent news in 45 languages across the world. It's a crucial outlet for people seeking impartial information away from the control of their government. Afghanistan is a prime example. With services mainly in Pashto and Dari, as well as English, the BBC reaches around 5.5 million people in Afghanistan, more than a fifth of the population. This announcement is the latest move by the Taliban government to suppress independent media. According to Reporters Without Borders, Afghanistan ranks 175th out of 180 countries for media freedom, with the Taliban exercising total control and journalists facing suppression and even torture.
3: Syrian government officials have visited the ancient city of Palmyra to assess the potential for turning the military airport there into a civilian one, primarily to cater for tourism. Palmyra was once a major visitor attraction, but more recently faced the risk of destruction when it was captured by the Islamic State group during the civil war. Netflix has announced it's secured the exclusive broadcasting rights in Spain and Andorra for the next Men's Football World Cup. It's the first time the subscription-based service will show games from the tournament as it looks to venture into more live sports coverage. Spain are the defending champions and are co-hosting the tournament alongside Portugal and Morocco in 2030. That's the latest BBC News.
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8: This is a message from the University of Calgary Students' Union. 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Elections Alberta is also hiring thousands of staff to run polling stations and count votes. 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Students can also find tailored resources at su.ucalgary.ca. Your vote is yours. If you don't use it, you lose it.

0: Yes, Stevie Wonder, talk to us, baby. Thank you, love, as we are sending all of our love to you, soul friends. Stevie Wonder taking us back to the 70s with his album Down to Earth. Just a little old school ear candy for you this morning on the show. And welcoming this last hour of Solar Power. Thanks for tuning in. If you don't know, I'm your girl, your radio love, Miss Cherry.
1: And I'm your bashful Bethel.
0: Girl, I love how every single time you just...
1: And you know, mind you, I'm like trying to make it up on the spot. I'm like, what am I going to say now? Boom, bashful.
0: I like it. Yeah. I want to start doing that. Precious P or something.
1: Yes. Every time, then it's like a thing. Like, what is she going to say next?
0: The suspense is killing us.
1: Yes. They're tuning in just for that. Just to hear what adjective you're going to use before your name, before the noun.
0: We love it so much. Thank y'all for waking up with us, rocking with us. Shout out to T-Fanny, Namar, Audrey, Jenner, Miguel, Naranda, Ben. And then we have some two new friends that texted in. We appreciate you for joining the airwaves. The show that is brought to you by Luke's Drug Mart each and every Tuesday, 7 to 10, holding it down.
1: Shout out Luke's Drug Mart. Tell them Solar Power sent you. You can either check them out in Bridgeland or Killarney.
0: Luke.
1: And go try an avocado.
0: Honestly, year-round. Like, it is
1: year-round.
0: Like, it just every season.
1: Espresso and soft serve.
0: Do you know, I told Tyson Bankert, shout out Recess Calgary, about this. And he said, like, he just became addicted. Like, after I showed him, he said, like, the week after I showed him, he went, like, three times.
1: And
0: me starting new addictions.
1: It's real. And speaking of Tyson. Didn't he mention someone named Jay Pitter to you?
0: Yes. So before the BBC News break, Beth and I were talking about this cool conference that we both attended and were part of this last week called the Creative Cities Network. And they are a group of creative folks that have been gathering for 20 years already now.
1: Mm-hmm.
0: And every single year they pick a different host city. And this year was Calgary.
1: Yes,
0: so
1: it was.
0: As the creatives that Bethel and I are, we showed up, made
1: pulled up,
0: took up some space.
1: Yep.
0: And one of those people that we met as a part of the conference was Jay Pitter. And Tyson is the one who actually told me about her like months ago. And then I just remember like vividly this her education around taking up space and like public joy. Like public joy, what does that look like? And then I always thought that was just really interesting. She wrote a book called Black Public Joy.
1: Mm-hmm.
0: You can get it at Shelf Life Books, shout out Shelf Life.
1: Mm-hmm.
0: And then I was like, okay, cool. And then I was looking at the program and I was like, this sounds familiar. And then Tyson was like, yeah, no, that's her. I was like, oh, I'm coming.
1: Yeah.
0: So then we met her. She's so cool. She's very engaging. She's from Toronto. What did you think? I'm a big fan.
1: Big fan. I want to give a shout out to her book, Black Public Joy, and then another book because she is a planner, a city planner, Subdivided City Building in an Age of Hyper Diversity. Now, I think something that stood out for me, I had to take a little bit of a mental break, so I didn't catch the first part of her talk, but when I came back, I was so locked in, and I love some of the things she said about engagement, because I also have talked to this about Tyson. I find that engagement is like, okay, we're going to show up. So a community hall or a room, people are going to sit around, they're going to talk.
0: Mm-hmm.
1: We're going to ask questions, they're going to talk. And what was really interesting is she's like saying that if you want to do engagement, let's just say it's like a market, like a community-led market. She's like, just show up with your $20, be ready to spend money there,
0: mm-hmm.
1: and just be part of it. Like, talk to people, ask them what brought them there, buy something, maybe eat something, and just spend an afternoon being part of it.
0: Mm-hmm.
1: And she was just really, especially speaking to a crowd where she was like, you know, you learning about a community and understanding and engagement doesn't happen during the hours of 9 to 4.
0: Yeah.
1: Like, be ready to have those talks at like 1 o'clock in the morning where someone is talking about the deep things that really affect their neighborhoods or their
0: mm-hmm.
1: communities. And, you know, it's easier said than done, but clearly you can, if you really want, you can say, hey, I just want to, you know, get my paycheck. It's fine. You can work within the 9 to 5, mm-hmm. but you can't say like you want to change a system or change something when that is the constraints you're working within.
0: Totally.
1: So I think that, like, it's really up to you to decide, like, do I go above and beyond? And I have so many people that I know work in the city that are champions that are doing beyond the 9 to 5. And that's why we're even able to do the work that we do, because it is champions like those. Mm. And then their colleagues are like, wow, this is awesome. I'm like, yeah, you have to go beyond whatever matrix you're sitting in and whatever desk or bureaucracy where you're pushing papers to make these things happen.
0: Totally.
1: And she was really emphasizing that. And it was clearly for, you know, the folks in the room are people that work in government, a lot of them.
0: Yeah.
1: And it's like, yeah, why, if I had a nice cushy job, why would I work beyond that? But it's like, they're the same people that do want to change things. So really just talking about pushing the envelope. And it doesn't seem too hard, but it is also a little bit outside of the box.
0: And it's like an investment.
1: It is an investment.
0: It's an investment of your time, investment of your energy, investment of even just $20,
1: like
0: she said, just to participate in that way, because then you are like an active participant in your community and actively participating in the things that you say that you want to change, right? So yeah, it was a good reminder. Sometimes I struggle with that as a person who works predominantly in like media, entertainment, all the events and all the things. So I'm like, oh man, sometimes I think when I don't show up at a thing, people are like, ah, and this is just my own narrative that I internalize. I'm like, I feel like people are like, oh, Priscilla doesn't come to the, but I'm like, no, but I was just at this other thing. Like,
1: because
0: it's sometimes so hard to balance. So, you know, do it with I guess, caution and care. But also, yeah, don't worry about if you're like me thinking about other people that are like, oh, you're not showing up at this thing. I think everyone is just so, whatever, in their own worlds anyways.
1: Like, I think it's like we over... We are our biggest critics all the time, right?
0: Yeah.
1: And it's like, I've done that too, where I'm like, I'm trying to, you know, fit this and that and this and that. And it's like, what if instead of going to three things, I just went to one? And that's okay.
0: Totally.
1: And that's allowed, and that's probably healthier.
0: Yeah, exactly.
1: Yeah.
0: Healthier. And then maybe you just like promote the other two things. And you just like, you know, use your voice or platform or whatever instead. But yeah, the idea and what we took away from it is, I guess, investing in your local arts, which we already knew, but it was just a nice reminder of like, yeah, just show up, $20, actively participate. And then you can, that's like, you know, firsthand research right there.
1: Exactly. And when we say $20, we just mean bring a little bit of money to spend.
0: Yeah, it can be $10.
1: Yes. If there's little snacks, little market.
0: So good.
1: Be part of it.
0: Yeah, be a part of your local arts scene. Because I feel like also too, I talked about this last week. People are always like, oh, there's nothing to do in Calgary. I'm like,
1: get the hell. People are still saying that. There's no way.
0: I promise you.
1: Last week?
0: Not anymore. Bethel, I'm telling you, not after my PSA last week.
1: Oh, okay.
0: They're not saying it. But yeah, no, people will still, like, honestly, in pockets, they'll say, like, oh, there's nothing to do in Calgary. I'm like, huh? I'll give you 10 things to do tonight.
1: Yes.
0: Like, you know, so I think it's just your proximity and what, like, you're attached to. So that's why I love CJSW, because we get to yap and gab and share all about all the cool things happening. So speaking of which, we have some events to check out in 20 minutes time or so. But shout out to Jay Pitter, shout out to the Creative Cities Network. Check her book out, Black Public Joy, and
1: also Subdivided, City Building in an Age of Hyper Diversity. Both of them you can catch at Shelf Life Books locally, and you can buy them online and around the world.
0: There you go. Coming to you, giving you options.
1: Yes.
0: We're going to jump back into this playlist and hear from Thundercat, who teamed up with Button Masher for this brand new track, Moving at the Light Speed. Oh my gosh, we're moving through this show at light speed. Here we go. Keep it locked.

0: Yeah.
1: Don't ever let nobody tear your world apart. In the mirror, you see who you are. What are you? Beautiful you are.
0: Yes.
2: Not what are you? You're so
1: what are you?
2: It's a little callback.
1: What are you?
2: As if it. We know that you answered. We know that you answered. Thank you. Joining our radio key. We got to bring back radio key. That was so good. You know when I hear old songs, when they come back for the first time, and it's from a long time, I'm like always surprised at the ad-libs that I remember. Like the certain parts, I'm like, oh, I actually remember the lyrics. Oh,
1: yes.
2: This is when she, you know, it's just so funny singing along. Nice little throwback from Canadian Love. Deborah Cox taking us back to 2008 with Beautiful You Are.
1: That was only 18 years ago.
2: Only? Like it feels like it was longer, or what do you mean?
1: No, I'm just being silly because it's like it's not longer. Like 2008 feels like it should only be 10 years ago.
2: Right. Technically it is if we were going by the Ethiopian calendar.
1: Oh my gosh, Priscilla dropping knowledge on the people. Boom. She listens to me.
2: Yes. Are you kidding me? That was like one of the coolest things you ever told me. And I'm like, wow. So basically I am actually 9 years younger than
1: And I'm ahead of all my goals, like crazy. Way ahead.
2: So good. Well, because earlier we were talking about how we don't have to turn back turn forward our clocks.
1: Is this officially a thing?
2: It's official. Like we're not the last.
1: So in November, it's done?
2: We're done.
1: Oh.
2: We're moving to something called Alberta time.
1: Oh, right.
2: Literally.
1: Right.
2: I'm like, oh my God.
1: Alberta baby.
2: So that's going to be a thing. So it's no longer Mountain Standard Time. It's just straight up Alberta time. And we're going to be, instead of a 2 hour difference than Eastern time, like Toronto, 1 hour.
1: Oh.
2: Isn't that weird? So Vancouver is still 1 hour behind us. Saskatchewan, Manitoba, we're all going to be the same time. And then Toronto is going to be only 1 hour ahead instead of 2 hours. That's so weird to me. Like,
1: yeah.
2: I'm always like, oh, they're 2 hours. They're 2 hours. Just 1 hour.
1: So like the people directly below us, like the whole hemisphere thing of like the people below us, like Montana has the same time as us, but they're not going to anymore because they still change their clocks.
2: Exactly.
1: So sometimes it will be the same. Sometimes it won't be.
2: Yeah, exactly. That's why time is not
1: different.
2: Real.
1: We're just different
2: like that. Anyway, so a little knowledge for you. Just don't turn your clocks, but make sure it's always set to 7 o'clock to 10 o'clock on Tuesdays.
1: 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Keep it locked.
2: Cool kid dial. Keep it locked. And we're happy that you locked in with us so far. We played Deborah Cox. We played some more Canadian. We heard Jack Soul, Still Believe in Love, taking us back. And then we heard the Womack Sisters with You Went Away Too Long. And we don't have too much longer left of the show. 20 minutes away.
1: Mm-hmm.
2: We still have some more songs for you and some events that we promised.
1: Just a few events. Just want to remind you something's happening this week. Every Wednesday, I don't know if you know this, but Hillhurst Sunnyside, the community association, hosts a farmer's market. And what's cool is that during the summer, it's outside. In the wintertime, they go inside the community association and it starts becoming less maybe fresh fruits and more community organizations and resources. Alcove had the pleasure of having a booth, and Martin, one of the guys that runs it, really lovely guy, but definitely go check it out. Every Wednesday, they always have like a little bit of live music. They had this kid playing the violin and it's very community oriented. So every Wednesday, free to go by Hillhurst Sunnyside. You can go by at 6 p.m. This Friday, this week, actually, did you know that Fluid Fest kicks off this weekend?
2: I did not know.
1: Well, now you know. Fluid Fest kicks off this weekend. Now, I have seen some of the most interesting experimental DIY shows at Fluid Fest, and I recommend that you check out springboardperformance.com to check it out. They have performances pretty much like almost every weekend. Yeah, pretty much every weekend there have been some things that are catching my attention. For example, we got the Monad Ebnaflow Dance Company on Friday. They got a few things on Friday. Next Wednesday, they have, for example, Ode Campaign Catherine Godet. They have another thing on Wednesday that's Weathering, featuring Jennifer Clark, Giselle Ardoza, and Josh. And there was something that really caught my eye that's happening later on in this month, and it's called Del Amor El Amar by Ashley Mae Johnston. Wow. This one might be a little bit intense. It is 18 plus, and it's going to be hosted at Erratics Indie Club. So I gave you a bunch of things that are going on, but mm-hmm. It kicks off this week. Check it out. 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
2: Nice.
1: Then, have you heard of the Canadian Mosaic Foundation?
2: I feel like this sounds, it rings a bell.
1: Yes, it rings a bell. One of the founders, Iman Bukhari, she is the one that founded it when I think she was in high school and did a lot of work in anti-racism and getting that as part of like the city conversations and things like that. But she's been doing it since time. And they have their annual, they're bringing back their 48-hour anti-racism film festival. I think they take a bit of a hiatus, like several years hiatus. But they're coming back, and so you can join them for a celebratory evening as they premiere all the films created during Calgary's 2026 48-hour anti-racism film festival on the big screen. It's happening this Friday, 5:30 p.m. doors at the University of Calgary. So for more information, you can check out Canadian CMF on Instagram, and you can check out more details there. And I'm going to just shout out two more things that are going on for you. Maybe three more things. We got our midnight fundraiser for Alcove this Friday. Woo! It's going to be happening at Namsan. If you want to support the work that Alcove does right before CJSW funding drive, you can come check us out at... You can come check it out on Zephy. You could just type in Alcove Midnight Fundraiser. You can donate an amount of any amount, or you can get a ticket and it will get you a dinner. It'll get you a complimentary drink. It's going to get you a gift, and it's just going to give you good vibes and a fun time. And you can come party with us and celebrate all we've done and help us keep making arts more accessible in people's day-to-day life. Mm-hmm. And just to wrap up for this weekend, we got Beaverfest at the Glenmore Reservoir. We got Writing and Wellness with Wakefield Brewster at Alcove Beltline. And as you might have heard earlier, a tour is kicking off and it's happening at Lethbridge this Saturday night.
2: Nice. A little something for everybody. We love to hear it. And yes, the weather's still going to be good, so you can pop in and around and not even be cold while you're attending all these things.
1: That part.
2: So good.
1: And shout out to Beaverfest, honestly. Really cool event. We're also doing a little pop-up there and activities, and it's great if you have kiddos. So
2: nice.
1: Check them out on Eventbrite. I wanted to tell them it's great for the kids.
2: Family friendly.
1: Yes.
2: We need more of that intergenerational mixing and gathering. Mm-hmm. Sometimes you're like, oh, can I bring my kid? Should I not? So I love that. It's included. All ages welcome. We love it. Thank you so much, Bethel, for the events. We don't have a jingle for that.
1: Events this week.
2: Uh-huh.
1: We got you with events this week.
2: Amazing. We'll
1: we'll workshop it.
2: We're going to workshop it. But hey, this is what we bring to you, a little silly, a little fun, and a whole lot of soul here on Solar Power. Thanks for tuning in. We got 15 minutes left of the show. Why don't we send it on over to some Chicago soul?
1: Yeah.
2: With one of their most listened to track ever, taking us back to 1970. It even made Rolling Stones' 500 greatest songs of all time.
1: No.
2: I promise. It's true. Did you know? You know. We are talking about the Five Stair Steps. Sing along to this song if you know it. Here is Ooh Child on Solar Power. Let's go.

0: I mean,
1: there's actually a bunch of bajillion shows that I love on Solar and on CJSW, on CJSW.
0: We're just feeling confident this morning, that's all.
1: Yeah, and that's okay. Just like how I feel confident about the local lowdown of how things are going to turn out this election. I wanted to let you know, because this is something that kind of went over my head, is that, yes, early voting does start today. It started an hour ago. And I wanted to tell you a little bit more about it. So this is part of our segment called Bethel's Local Lowdown. And, you know, referendum time is here. And if you didn't already know, yes, early voting starts today. Now, if you're looking for where to go, you can just go to map.elections.ab.ca. That's map.elections.ab.ca. Now, I'm not here to tell you how to vote or who to vote for, even though there's nothing to vote on. No person to vote on.
0: Literally.
1: I just do want to tell you that do your research, mm-hmm. talk to your parents and explain information. I did a lot of explaining of information to people that it's their second language. The questions are complicated, and it's not because you're bad at English. Mm. It's because they were meant to be that way. So don't feel overwhelmed. Don't feel bad. And I just want you to know that there is lots of research out there, lots of amazing videos out there for people that are explaining what the questions mean and why. And remember, this referendum is non-binding, but it really, really does change the trajectory of our province. So I would say even take this more seriously than voting for your representatives. I would say take it super seriously. I think a lot of times this is like, oh, it's a referendum, you know, it's just kind of like happening. It's not about like voting for our representatives and stuff. No, this is actually really, really important, and it's going to really change how the conversations in this province continue forward.
0: Preach.
1: So that's where I'm going to leave you at.
0: Mic drop, period, poo. Exercise.
1: Period. Poo.
0: Sorry, I don't know. That's what the Gen Zs are saying.
1: Yeah, that's what they're saying these days. You know, once I was called unk, I was like, there's no turning back.
0: That's so rude. Oh, my God.
1: Imagine what they're calling you.
0: Oh, shots fired. What am I, a dinosaur?
1: I've actually been called that, too.
0: Am I ancient dinosaur? What am I, just a fossil?
1: And you're actually using words all used on my little brother once.
0: Are you
1: my little brother. The kids are using this on my younger brother.
0: You know what? I am.
1: It's a compliment.
0: 9 years younger in Ethiopia. Did we forget?
1: Oh, yeah, exactly. How could we forget?
0: We'll never forget.
1: Thanks. Any last words?
0: Nothing. Just exercise your right to vote, because not everyone can. So if you can, exercise that.
1: Yes.
0: Poo.
1: Bring your ID.
0: Bring your ID.
1: Or your passport, or there is other ways to do it. But hopefully you have an ID, because that's the easiest way.
0: Shout out to Namar, Naranda, Audrey, Jenner, Miguel, and Ben, who all texted in and spent time with us. And shout out to Tiffany as well. She made a little surprise and she's hanging out with us, actually. Can you hear her breathing? She's
1: that was actually me. Whose breath is that?
0: She is here. She's so good. Stay tuned for the punk trunk, who is going to be by Mackenzie today.
1: Filling in for Alex.
0: Filling in for Alex. Until next time, soul friends, we love ya.
1: We'll see you here next Tuesday. With that, I hope you continue giving yourself good affirmations, which is what this song's called.
0: Bye.

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Today's featured friend is Loophole Coffee Bar. 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
2: What are you, 34, 35? Why don't you cut your hair and grow up, huh? 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Right till his last breath. Guys like that, they live forever.

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We're broadcasting live out of Calgary, Alberta, Canada. And you may recognize that this doesn't sound like your humble and reliable host, Alex Patz. He, unfortunately, could not be here this week. So I guess he asked, I don't know if you'd call me the next best thing, to fill in for him this morning. But my name is Mackenzie. I host the Loony Bin here on CJSW, Wednesdays at 11 p.m. And you just heard some Devo on the AM morning programming. Oh, yeah. That was their lovely, one of their, maybe even their best song, Uncontrollable Urge, off their first album, Are We Not Men? Guess who's got two thumbs and saw Devo a couple weeks ago in Vancouver? That would be me. And also Ham and Kellen. Ham and Kellen. Cam and Helen. It was like a Calgary homecoming in Vancouver at that show. It was bizarre. Every time I turned around, it was like, whoa, that's RF. Whoa, that's Chad Saunders. Whoa, that's Steve from that one band. They were awesome. I make a lot of bold statements. Oh, like this is like one of the best bands of all time, which I will say that. But instead of making hasty generalizations, I think I can call them the smartest band of all time. Like, I have no qualms with saying that. So I'll leave it at that. I'll leave it at that. But while I was in Vancouver, I visited a couple record shops, and I can confidently say Calgary has a better record store scene. Sorry, Vancouver, you're better at a lot of things, but record stores, we got down pat. But while I was there, picked up some good stuff, including finally getting my hands on a copy of the Dead Milkmen's Big Lizard in My Backyard. They repressed it for Record Store Day like a year or two ago, and it was like $50. I'm like, I'll pass. But I finally just found like a single copy of the record. It was $32, but after all those BC like sales and provincial tasks, really doesn't matter that much. Probably ended up being like $45 anyways. But who cares? I got my hands on this record, and I thought, what better time to debut it than right here on the Punk Trunk? I'm going to play Big Lizard by the Dead Milkmen right here on CJSW.

0: On October 14th, Workland Center brings a celebration of one of jazz's greatest legends to the Jack Singer Concert Hall. 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
1: 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I'm still your guest host this morning, Mackenzie. And after that ad, right before that, you heard the adverts all the way from England with Bored Teenagers, and throwing it back right along that era, 1977, Richard Hell and the Voidoids, Blank Generation, Love Comes in Spurts, 1979, Singles Going Steady, Buzzcocks, Oh Shit. And I want to say that single came out in like 79, but the Pointed Sticks, Somebody's Mom. Speaking of Vancouver, I will be back for the Pointed Sticks final show, November 28th. I can't help myself. Too good. Before that was the Dickies with 1979, the incredible Shrinking Dickies, Poodle Party. And of course we heard from the Dead Milkmen, Big Lizard in My Backyard, 1984. I tend to go either hardcore or old school when I do these show fills because those are my favorite genres. And my show is slightly limiting with only being able to play CanCon, with the occasional exception I allow myself to. So every time I hop on the punk trunk or the dip or something else, I thoroughly enjoy myself because I get to play whatever I want. But I still have to meet those CanCon standards, so I thought I'd play you one of my favorite Canadian punk bands, The Forgotten Rebels, and The Punks Are All Right.

0: 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It's what makes life shine. 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And Music of the Knack is the podcast here to give you a look behind the curtain. 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
1: 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It's getting a little chilly out there. Before all that, you just heard from 1981, Big Boys with Identity Crisis. 1982, Mission of Burma with That's How I Escaped My Certain Fate. 1982 as well, Teenage Head with Some Kind of Fun. I would say Hamilton's Finest, but we did hear from the Forgotten Rebels. Oh, all you Canadian punk nerds, get at me at the text line, 403-220-3991. I know there's going to be a fight. Better just send me all those texts fighting over it. But that's up to you. I can't force you to do anything. 1980, Los Angeles X with Johnny Hit and Run Pauline. And back to 1982, back from Samoa, the Angry Samoans with Not of This Earth. And of course, as I urged you all to argue about, we heard from the Forgotten Rebels with The Punks Are All Right. 1980's In Love with the System. Truly one of the best Canadian punk records ever put out. But we'll keep chugging along here, and we're going to hear from the Minutemen now. I think it's only right that I give them a spin with Bob Dylan Wrote Propaganda Songs.

I got tired of waiting because I found out there's only a very, very fine line between biding one's time and wasting one's time. Do you know what I mean? I got tired of waiting, that's all.

Alrighty, a little Vancouver punk for you this morning on the Punk Trunk. That was 1978, The Subhumans with Death to the Sickoids. 1981, Dance With Me, TSOL, Die For Me. Just before that, heard from Government Issue, 1984, Time to Escape. 1982, Peace Through Vandalism, The Vandals. We heard Anarchy Burger, Hold the Government. And a little more BC punk for you from Victoria, BC. We heard from No Means No and Tired of Waiting. And to start that set, we heard from the Minutemen. 1983, What Makes a Man Start Fires. Bob Dylan wrote propaganda songs. On that note, we have a referendum coming up. The questions on said referendum are pretty hard to read, so do your due diligence while you're filling out those ballots. I urge everyone listening to vote accordingly with whatever your heart desires, but I'll give you a nod. There's a bad option and there's a good option. I'm not going to say any more because I don't think I'm allowed. So we're going to keep chugging. We got about 15 minutes left before we hear some CJSW Originals podcasting. So again, October 19th is when the referendum is set for. Early voting has started. I believe you have maybe until this Friday to send in your mail-in ballot. I already sent mine in. Again, if you got scared by that question, providing a reason for why you requested a mail-in ballot, that is no longer legal. Doesn't matter. Cross it out on the form and send in your ballot. You don't have to provide a reason. Okay, enough said about politics on a Tuesday morning. I think we ought to hear from a band that some may call American, some may call Canadian. To me, if you have 3 out of 4 members born in Canada, you're a Canadian band. The band I'm talking about is Youth Brigade, formed in California, but 3 out of 4 members are brothers born in Canada. And I think the song Sync with California makes it apparent that they still connect to their Canadian roots. So this is some CanCon for you. Youth Brigade, Did You Wanna Die?

All right, welcome back to the Punk Drunk on CJSW 90.9 FM. We are nearing the very end of the show this morning, so I'll tell you quickly what you just heard, and we'll get you on with your morning. You just heard I Like Drugs by the Simple Tones. Late 70s Los Angeles for you there. And before that, some more Vancouver punk for you. DOA, Take a Chance off of 1980s, Something Better Change. And from GBH, 1981, Leather, Bristles, Studs, and Acne, Race Against Time. And, of course, we started with Youth Brigade, Did You Wanna Die, 1984's Sync with California. All right. We got through that pretty quick. And, again, I urge everyone to vote in the...

some tickets. Good luck. Have fun. You'll see me there. I'm not going to tell you what I'm dressed as yet. That's a surprise. But we'll round off the morning with a song that I have really been enjoying lately. It's by Channel 3 off the album The Skinhead Years, 1988. Here's You Make Me Feel Cheap. Have a good one, everybody.

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I would like to take this opportunity to acknowledge the traditional territories of the people of the Treaty 7 region in southern Alberta, which includes the Blackfoot Confederacy, comprising the Siksika, Piikani, and Kainai First Nations, the Tsuut'ina First Nation, and the Stoney Nakoda, including the Chiniki, Bearspaw, and Goodstoney First Nations. The city of Calgary is also home to Métis Nation of Alberta, Districts 5 and 6. My name is Brooklyn Shepherd, and I'm a PhD student in linguistics at the University of Calgary. In this conversation-based podcast, I sit down with linguists, or language experts, to talk about the ways language and linguistics interacts with our daily lives. In this episode, my guest is Dr. Maria Cuervo, a linguistics professor at the University of Toronto. Dr. Cuervo tells us

about her fascinating research on something she calls tri-transitive structures, which is essentially a phenomenon where a verb has three objects. An example of this from Spanish roughly translates to I gave Sally a pat on the shoulder, where Sally, a pat, and on the shoulder are all separate objects or arguments of this verb. While this isn't super common in English, it is quite common in Spanish, among several other languages. Dr. Cuervo walks us through what these structures are and why their existence is so shocking to many theories of language.

0: Awesome. So, yeah, I just want to say thank you, first of all, for coming in here to join me for this interview. So I was wondering if you could start out by introducing yourself, a little bit about what you do and a bit about your background.
1: Okay, thank you for having me here. It's a pleasure. So I work in syntax and morphology. That is that I look into the structure of sentences, the underlying structure that is the basis for our understanding of who's doing what, where, and when, and also how these parts of the sentence are marked maybe and related to each other by the expression of morphology, like prepositions and some affixes and parts of words mm-hmm. that signal some grammatical function. And you asked me about my background. So I'm from Buenos Aires, Argentina, and I studied there and undergraduate. And then I did some master studies in Patagonia in the south of Argentina in a university there. And then I did my PhD in the States mm-hmm. At MIT. And then I moved to Canada. And I've been in Toronto at the University of Toronto for kind of, yeah, I think almost 20 years now.
0: Yeah. Wow. Yeah. And so I, like you mentioned your undergrad and your master's and then your PhD. And so was your undergrad in linguistics as well?
1: Well, the career, the path, the major, let's say, was called letters. And that included literature and linguistics.
0: Oh, interesting.
1: But I specialize in linguistics.
0: Okay. Yeah. Okay, yeah. So that kind of brings me to my next question of, how did you discover linguistics? How did you know what it was? And what was it about it that, like, really pulled you in, whether it's linguistics in general or your specific field of, like, syntax morphology?
1: Right. Well, I think, yeah, I mean, I didn't have, like, a clear idea of what linguistic was as a thing, but I've been doing, like, a lot of syntactic and morphological analysis in high school. Mm-hmm. Like, I was doing, like, Latin and English and French and Spanish, and we were all analyzing sentences and morphemes and things like that, like meaning of how tense is expressed and things like that. And I like that very much, as much as I like doing equations. For me, yeah. It was kind of the same thing, that analytical bug. So I like that. But then I discovered biology and chemistry, mm-hmm. and I love that.
0: Yeah.
1: Like, I really like the natural sciences, and at some point everybody thought that I was going to study that.
0: Yeah.
1: But I said, no, I'm going to go to letters, and I used to write short stories too, so I had the yeah. literature thing interest there, and then I discover the analysis of sentences. I discovered generative linguistics, so the mm-hmm. formal study of linguistics that said no, sentences are not like the subject and the predicate. They have a core, they have a center, and that's the verb, mm-hmm. and the verb organizes everything.
0: Yeah.
1: In the sentence. And that idea, as simple as it is, like, really caught me.
0: Yeah.
1: And so I was drawn into the study of syntax in particular. Yes.
0: Yeah. Yeah. That's such an interesting, a simple but specific sort of detail there that is, yeah, I guess. And then that's one of the things, too, that I think draws a lot of us into linguistics is sort of like we're all using language all the time. And then somebody's like, oh, I can explain why this thing happens this way. And you're like, wait, what?
1: Yes. And that's the beauty, right? Like some philosophers and the Russian formalists, like a school of thought, right? They would say, like, there's this process of ostranenie, like, of looking at something that you see every day mm-hmm. and looking at it with different eyes and being in awe mm-hmm. at the marvel of something that might be daily. And I think language is such a good object of awe for everybody when you stop and think about it.
0: Yeah.
1: And you don't have to be a linguist, right? Like, but it's nice to do it as a profession.
0: Yeah, yeah, absolutely. No, yeah, and I like what you said about the natural sciences as well, because I've heard that from quite a few linguists, too, that were interested in some sort of natural science or math or something. Like, I myself started in physics and then found linguistics and was like, oh, this is like physics. Like, and I do phonetics, so I do, like, okay. acoustics. So this is like physics, but for speech. And so I was like, this is perfect.
1: Okay, and that's great. For me, as a syntaxician, the natural science is chemistry.
0: Yeah.
1: Because syntax is like chemistry.
0: Yeah.
1: Because the wonderful thing about it is that you have all these little atoms, all these little parts, but you don't know, unlike in physics, that you put things together, right? Yeah. And you can predict from looking at the parts what you're going to get.
0: Yeah.
1: In chemistry and in language, you don't know.
0: Yeah.
1: Because it's the way the parts are combined that is crucial to the result you get, right? Mm-hmm. To the interpretation of a sentence, you have to know how all those parts are combined. Are you saying like the cat is chasing the dog, or the dog is chasing the cat, or what's happening, right?
0: Yeah. Yeah, that's a really great analogy. I quite like that. I'm going to use that. So, I'd love to talk a little bit more about your time here at the University of Calgary. So you're here to give us a talk where you present some really interesting data from Spanish and German involving what you call tritransitive structures. And so I'm wondering if we could start, like, if you could start just by explaining what you mean by tritransitive structures. So perhaps with an example, like what that actually looks like in language.
1: I can start maybe with a sentence in English that is a fake tritransitive, but it looks like a tritransitive.
0: Yeah.
1: That is something like, I don't know, Amir gave Sally a pat on the shoulder.
0: Mm-hmm.
1: So you have Amir as the subject, then you have an object like a pat, then you have Sally.
0: Mm-hmm.
1: That is the kind of the recipient, right? But it's also, she's the owner, right? She's in a body part, whole part relationship with the shoulder.
0: Yeah.
1: So you have the shoulder, you have Sally, you have the pat, and you have the subject.
0: Yeah.
1: So if you leave the subject aside, so Amir, you have all this combination of three participants in that event of giving a pat on somebody's body part. And those seem to be all arguments that are related to each other kind of under the verb. So they seem to work as internal arguments of the verb as opposed to the subject that is kind of outside these relationships.
0: Yeah.
1: And there are three. And so that has to do with a level of transitivity. So a level of how many. So a transitive clause or a transitive verb is understood as a verb that, besides the subject, takes an internal argument, an object.
0: Yeah.
1: Right? So, for example, to work, right? I work and that's fine.
0: Yeah.
1: Right? It doesn't need an object. But if you say something like, I bought, you cannot just say, like, yesterday I bought.
0: Yeah,
1: right?
0: Yeah,
1: or even,
0: right.
1: I bought a lot. Like, it doesn't make sense. You need an object.
0: Yeah.
1: That's a very highly transitive verb.
0: Yeah.
1: And the interesting thing about these sentences that exist a lot, and it's a construction that is super productive in a language like Spanish and German, and I'm looking into other languages too, is that supposedly there's a take on how you build up sentences. How do you know how many arguments to put, how many participants, and things like that? And many people have the idea that that depends on the verb, on the particular lexical verb that you have. But there's no verb that requires three participants per se. So this construction seems to be constructions that have added arguments, arguments that we are not sure what part of the sentence is selecting for them, and it's allowing them for them to be there. So to give you an impossible tritransitive in English, for example, you cannot say literally, right? Like, imagine a sentence like, Amir shouted Sally the secret in the ear. That's not a good sentence, right? You would say, shouted the secret in Sally's ear.
0: Yeah.
1: Right?
0: Yeah.
1: Okay. So there are many languages that separate. Instead of saying Sally's ear, put Sally as a participant and as an argument, as a syntactic thing.
0: Yeah.
1: And the body part, the ear, as a separate thing.
0: Yeah.
1: And that's the way to build a sentence that has like this extra argument. Mm-hmm. And so I'm looking at the conditions for that, because these suggest that maybe lexical verbs are not the ones running the show.
0: Yeah.
1: That there's something more abstract about the structure of sentences that is allowing for that.
0: Yeah. Yeah, so you, like, you mentioned, yeah, like, you gave a fake example in English,
1: mm-hmm.
0: But this is actually something that is quite productive in Spanish and in German as well.
1: Yes, I don't speak German,
0: yeah.
1: but German, with respect to these kind of constructions, and constructions that take, like, a recipient or a possessor, right, with dative mm-hmm. case, with this particular marking, is very similar.
0: Yeah.
1: Spanish and German, even when they are like a little apart from each other, right, in terms of one being a Romance language and the other being a Germanic language.
0: Yeah, and so I think you kind of touched on this already, but maybe just if you wanted to expand on like why this issue of having three arguments is so complex and interesting for linguists. Like, why is this such a weird phenomenon, or some like an interesting phenomenon for you to study? Like, I know you mentioned a little bit about typically, verbs take either 0, 1, or 2 arguments or objects or something.
1: Yes.
0: And yeah, I'm wondering if you have any insights into why 3 is weird or is interesting. Yeah.
1: Yeah. I mean, the idea is that, well, there's something. There's this theoretical debate about whether verbal meanings and the construction of how you express an event, right, mm-hmm. in language, depends on particular lexical verbs, or it depends in something more abstract, like syntactic frames, like kind of a frame of possibility, possible structures into which, okay, maybe verbs can participate and produce a kind of certain meaning,
0: mm-hmm.
1: right, a kind of event. So the idea is that that's one level of interesting thing for me. Mm-hmm. It's in this theoretical debate between whether languages, sentences are constructed on lexical meanings outside of language, or determined by the possibilities that language structure provides.
0: Mm-hmm.
1: So that's one level. The other thing about having three arguments connecting to each other is that in generative grammar, there's kind of a tenet, like an idea that has been supported along the years for several decades now, is that in syntax, the combination is of two elements at a time.
0: Mm-hmm.
1: You never take three elements and put them together like in a bag and then you get a sentence.
0: Mm-hmm.
1: You really have to take, for example, a verb and maybe an object. Then you make like a bigger object, and then you can relate that to another thing,
0: mm-hmm.
1: right? And so when you have three participants, there's no way that you can put them together in parallel.
0: Yeah.
1: They cannot have the same relationship of, like, if you have A, B, and C, like the relationship between A and B has to be different and either exclude C, or maybe you exclude A,
0: yeah.
1: that is higher up. And so it's fascinating how to... We know quite a lot about relationship between two arguments in a transitive sentence. For example, I sent flowers to Amir, right? Mm-hmm. Or I told him the truth, right? But really, these kind of structures that are so productive have been under the radar.
0: Yeah.
1: So I was very happy to find this new domain of empirical research.
0: Yeah. 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If you'd like to learn more about linguistics at the University of Calgary, be sure to visit our website, calgarylinguistics.ca.

0: Yeah, when I was reading about your talk, I was like struck by this idea of tri-transitive structures, because it's not something we really see very often in the theoretical literature, especially like as you're learning linguistics, you learn exactly that you take two pieces and you add them together, and then you take, you know, the other pieces and you just keep adding, like building on top of that one at a time. And so I have two follow-up questions.
1: Okay.
0: The first one is, you mentioned like about how with these three different objects in these structures, there might need to be something more abstract, like sort of higher up. And so I'm wondering, this kind of just brings me back to what you said about what pulled you into linguistics, of like everything sort of revolves around the verb. So does that challenge that idea, or is that sort of in, or are they okay together?
1: No, that's like a blowout,
0: yeah.
1: to the idea that it's actually the verb, the center of this domain. The verb, the lexical verb, the concrete mm-hmm. word that we have in different languages has been demoted as the organizer of the sentence.
0: Yeah.
1: And so there are these more abstract functional parts.
0: Yeah.
1: And some of them are familiar to us, right? Like prepositions. Like
0: yeah.
1: most people can recognize a preposition when they hear one or see one. And so those are kind of verbs that relate to things. It's like a hinge, mm-hmm. right? You cannot relate a door to the jamb, to the mm-hmm. frame, without something.
0: Yeah.
1: And so we have those pieces, those functional pieces in language that make the possibility of connecting like a door frame with
0: yeah.
1: the door itself possible.
0: Yeah.
1: And that's not the verb. We thought like many years ago that it was the verb.
0: Yeah.
1: But yeah, it's not. So
0: yeah.
1: there's more stuff there that's going on.
0: Yeah, that's so cool. I just think that's really interesting that it's like come full circle now, where this thing that brought you in is now something that you're like challenging, which is
1: yes.
0: really cool. That's, yeah. So I'm wondering if you could tell, so you mentioned a little bit about Spanish and German, and I'm wondering if you could tell us a little bit about how these structures differ across languages. So like you gave, like you said, it's quite productive in Spanish. And then you gave a fake example in English, I'm guessing because it's not very productive in English.
1: Yes, it's very, very restrictive if it exists at all.
0: Yeah.
1: Yes.
0: So I was like, I was wondering whether like across languages overall, whether these structures are common, or if it seems to be more like just a few things here and there, or how they relate, or if it's like related languages have them, or like why some languages are much more productive than others, or, and I know that's a big picture question, but thoughts on
1: absolutely
0: it.
1: And that's one of the drivers, right, of this research. Like this is a long-term project with a short grant, right,
0: mm-hmm.
1: like for 5 years. So the idea is that we're just starting. I'm in with a group of collaborators and graduate students arrays, right,
0: mm-hmm.
1: and so we're starting to look at, we started with Spanish because I have worked more in Spanish, and the idea that we have these possessors as dative arguments that I have worked with in my past. And so that was a starting point, right? And then we looked at English and a little bit of French, and it's very interesting the contrast between hexagonal French, like French from, I don't know, Paris or, mm-hmm. or places in central France, versus Quebec French. Right?
0: Yeah.
1: So Quebec French is interestingly, in what we have found so far, closer to Spanish. So where tri-transitive constructions are more productive mm-hmm. than in French from France.
0: Interesting.
1: Which is interesting because nobody can say that that's influenced from English.
0: Yeah.
1: Right? So this is an interesting independent evolution of Canadian French.
0: Yeah. That's really interesting. Oh.
1: Yeah. So in English, you cannot say, for example, I broke him the puppet, or I broke him the radio.
0: Yeah.
1: In French, in France, if you say I broke him, like le mm-hmm. or lui, with a pronoun, you can say it.
0: Yeah.
1: Right? But then you cannot say something like I broke him the radio to John, right? Like mentioning both like him with a pronoun and to John, right?
0: Yeah.
1: You cannot do that in France, but it seems you can do it in Quebec French. having the two parts, right, referring to the same person. And that's exactly what you have in Spanish.
0: Yeah.
1: But then we want to go outside Romance, right? And mm-hmm. so there's languages like German, where it seems to be very productive, but we're not working there now. We might take Norwegian as a North Germanic language because it has other interesting things. So basically, the idea is to try to see, first, establish how these three transitives are distributed across certain languages. And I cannot take all the languages at the same time.
0: Yeah.
1: So instead of going like randomly or blindly, like the idea is to try to get languages that are different in how they mark these possession relations. When you have like a body part mm-hmm. and you have the possessor of the body part, like in English, right? In most cases, you just say a possessive pronoun, right? Like his shoulder, his yeah. head, right? He opened his eyes, right? Although now, like you hear more like in caregiving English, right? Like, okay, when you're ready, close the eyes, right? Like I hear mm-hmm. that in yoga classes, for example, mm-hmm. right? That didn't used to exist in English.
0: Yeah.
1: It would be close your eyes, right? So so the idea is that those markings, right? We try to study languages that are different in how they encode, how they mark these relationships in the morphology, so the pieces of verbal parts or pronouns and things like that, and in the organization, right, of the word order, for example, what comes before, what comes after. And so at the time, we are starting work in Georgian, mm-hmm. The language from Georgia that has a lot of morphology, right, in the verb and dative case, etc. And we're also working on Nahuatl, mm-hmm. Like a native language in Mexico, mm-hmm. And an Utuatecan that doesn't have case, but has a lot of possessive marking. Like, so they would say something like, touch Amir on his shoulder. Mm-hmm. So they would say, like, they would have a mirror separate, but also say, like, his head or and something like that. So
0: yeah.
1: they will mark a lot of things. So does that give you more possibilities of trade transitives or less? And
0: right.
1: and what ultimately, we also want to investigate the interpretation, whether all these constructions have kind of a similar interpretation, because these meanings are not meanings that depend on particular words, on a particular verb. They are meanings of the structure. So what we would say, these are configurational meanings that you have to have all the syntactic, like context, kind of all the sentence to understand what's happening.
0: Mm-hmm. Yeah, wow, yeah, okay. That's really cool. So you guys are looking at a lot of different languages, or going to be looking at. I know it's early stages, but
1: yes.
0: So that's great to hear. I think cross-linguistic analyses is something we really need more of, because so much is, you know, on English or, you know, other related languages.
1: Yeah.
0: So yeah, it's really nice to hear that you're looking at this across a bunch of different languages. I have a couple questions. One is just a little bit of a puzzle for you that I was thinking of the other day when we were talking about tri-transitive structures, and I was like I don't remember seeing these in English. And then I came across the example of the verb like to bet or to trade,
1: mm-hmm.
0: And I'm wondering if you had thoughts on those. So like what you know, like just so people know what I'm talking about, where like you could say like I bet him $5 that I would beat him in a race or something, you know? So you have like the him, the $5, and the, you know, the outcome of this bet, the thing that you're betting on. So I'm wondering, yeah, if those are also fake, or if, or what your thoughts are on those.
1: Yeah, no, thank you for that. Like, those like trade is like kind of the extreme. Like some people said it's impossible. Like there's no verb that can take more than two arguments,
0: mm-hmm.
1: right? And so Tritransit is go against that. But also you can think, okay, these verbs are kind of special because they try to refer and express an event that has many participants, yeah. right? But the issue is that these are very isolated cases,
0: yeah.
1: right, that really seem to depend on particular verbs.
0: Yeah.
1: And also the idea is that when I refer... When I talk about tritransitives, I'm really carving out a particular type of mm-hmm. tritransitive because there are other tritransitive sentences that have come from adding, a causative, for example. Mm-hmm. Like you can say, I gave Peter some flowers. Or you can say, I made Sally give Peter some flowers.
0: Right.
1: Right? And in some languages, you would have something like, I made Sally Peter give flowers.
0: Yeah.
1: Right? So you will have a tritransitive, but that's not the kind of tritransitive I'm interested in.
0: Yeah.
1: Because there's more structure there.
0: Yeah.
1: And in the case of trade, there's prepositions that we know can augment what you can say
0: yeah.
1: in terms of events, right? Because you can add information of time, like during, for hours, or you can add information about location or direction, like I ran quickly to the store, mm-hmm. things like that,
0: right?
1: That don't depend on so much on being required by the verb or the construction. You don't get special meanings.
0: Yeah.
1: The beauty of this is the chemistry of these tritransitives that with very little structure and very little prepositions, let's say, they make a lot of noise.
0: Yeah, yeah. No, yeah, that's really cool. Thank you for that, because that was something that was bothering me and a couple of the other graduate students when we were preparing, like looking over your abstract
1: that's
0: and
1: great.
0: Preparing like, for your talk. I was like, I wonder. Thank you for that. That's actually super interesting. So I think we're just about out of time. So I'm just going to ask you one last question.
1: Okay.
0: And so I kind of just wanted to end us off on a little bit of a fun/easy question something that I think a lot of linguists experience. So I'm wondering if there are any misconceptions or myths about either the field of linguistics or your research specifically that you'd like to debunk it can be either okay. linguistics or your research.
1: There are like two things that kind of bother me mm-hmm. a little. Okay, I'll mention one very quickly, if I may. One has to do with human language versus other kind of languages.
0: Yeah.
1: And so I think that some people, because of all these, like...
2: And that kind of got us thinking of maybe a U-Calgary battle code. So it'd be really cool to have computer science students here hear about a battle code that's hosted by us. And then we run it kind of annually thing, the same way the other MIT's been running their battle code. And what I assume Cambridge will do, it's definitely going to be something they run annually. So kind of early talks of that, you know.
3: 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We're here to deconstruct complex computer science concepts bit by bit and explain what the tech is going on. In today's episode, Harim and I chat with Anna DeCristia and Colton Gowans, now University of Calgary alumni, about their experience with MIT Battle Code, clubs on campus, and their computer science journey. Hello, listeners, and welcome back to What the Tech. My name is Anisha, and I'm here with my co-host, Harim. Today, we have the pleasure of chatting with Anna DeCristia and Colton Gowans, who are currently UCalgary students in computer science. Welcome, Anna and Colton. We are so excited to chat with you.
2: Thanks for having us.
4: Yeah, very excited to be here.
3: Awesome. Okay, so to start things off, how's the end of term going for you guys? Is it pretty hectic?
4: Yeah, it is quite hectic. It's my last year and Colton's last year as well. So definitely a little in the feels about graduating soon and hard to be motivated with schoolwork.
2: It's been so long. I'll miss it after it's all done for sure. Yeah.
3: Yeah. Yeah. I have a little bit of the senioritis kicking in.
2: Definitely.
0: Yeah, but no, that's good to hear. Harim and I are also graduating, so we're in the, yeah, in the same boat.
5: Yeah, we
2: final
5: know
2: stretch,
5: how that
2: final stretch. Yeah.
0: All right, so to kick things off, let's start off with something a little bit fun. So, Anna, you founded UCalgary's very own Cheese Club. What was this process like, and what made you want to start this club?
4: Yeah, thanks so much for asking this question. So I've been to all the clubs fairs over the years looking for interesting clubs to join, and I felt like there was a lot of very professional clubs, which is great, by the way, but I felt there was a lack of social clubs where you could just go and meet people and try something interesting and bond over it. And I felt like cheese was the perfect medium for this because, I mean, who doesn't like cheese? And there's so many different flavors that can be tried. And so I went through the official SU process, found people who were interested in helping me out, and we've actually got a cheese event right after this. So,
0: oh, that's sick. Do you have a favorite type of cheese?
4: I think my favorite is aged cheddar, but I honestly just really like trying new cheeses and exotic cheeses. So
0: sick. Are you like a connoisseur where you try to pair things with the cheeses that you try as well, or is it just like a fun thing?
4: I kind of just go wild, you know. Maybe one day I will be.
0: Awesome. Okay, and Colton, what club experiences have you had on campus?
2: Yeah, so I found myself being a little lazy looking for clubs the first few years. I wish I'd look for a bit more, but in my final years here, I've found the UCalgary Extended Reality Club. So I've looked a lot into like extended reality, so VR, AR, that sort of thing. And right now, our kind of working on one big project of making a augmented reality headset kind of from scratch. So it's kind of just getting all the nitty gritty details. So there's the mechanical engineering team that builds like the whole chassis of like the whole headset and everything. Then electrical engineering's got to figure out all the wiring and the battery and the power. And then software engineering team does like makes kind of what you'll see, like the operating system for it and the kind of simulations on there, I guess. So it's kind of everyone working together. It's a lot of people to get kind of every part of it done. So it's a lot of fun. For sure.
0: Yeah, I bet. Okay, yeah, that sounds really cool. I had no idea we had that on campus. So
2: there's some cool clubs like that that build really big projects. This one's kind of small, I guess, because it's just a headset. But there's cool clubs that do like a lot of other multidisciplinary engineering teams to make like the solar cars a big one. I know I've heard a lot about that one. There's clubs that just make like cars and stuff, even once they go to space and all that. So there's a lot of cool clubs that are very technical that have like long projects. Yeah.
0: Yeah, definitely. And for our listeners who might not know the difference between VR and AR, do you think you'd be able to like describe what it is?
2: So extended reality is kind of the whole umbrella for everything. And then VR stands for virtual reality. So that's like an Oculus headset, the kind of standard you'd probably see. It's like a screen in front of you. And then AR is for augmented reality. So like the Meta glasses that come out recently, it's AR glasses. And then there's also headset versions that like project onto a glass in front of you. So you see the screen and you also see a kind of reality in front of you without looking at a screen directly. So they kind of work hand in hand, and they're different applications for both, and they're fun to work with.
0: Yeah, totally. Yeah, so I guess switching more into why we kind of wanted to bring you guys on here, the two of you participated in MIT's Premier Programming Competition and placed 6th place globally, which is amazing, so congratulations on that.
2: Thank you.
0: Can you tell us a little bit about what that was like and kind of the process?
2: Yeah, I guess I can talk about it first because I found this in 2023 is the first time I heard about MIT Battle Code. So there's a lot of programming competitions, I guess, a lot of different types as well. And MIT's is kind of a very big one. I heard about it in my second year, and it runs for like a whole month. And you're given about like 3 weeks or so to make it's like an AI agent that plays a game. You got to write all the code and the rules for it sort of thing and all the logic. And then it goes kind of head-to-head against another team's own bot they've made. So you play on different maps in like a predetermined game with a bunch of rules and all that. You kind of duke it out, and there's kind of different ways to win the game. So whoever's strategy is better wins, and then you go against a bunch of people. And then what we did, and there's an international qualifier tournament, so that's what we would we competed in. And then if you do well enough in that, they invite you out to MIT to compete in the finals. So that's the top 16 teams. 4 of them are international teams out of like, I think it was like 600 teams that registered for 2026 Battle Code. So yeah, if you qualify international, one of the four slots, they'll fly you out to MIT for the final tournament of the top 16 teams. They all duke it out. So that was a lot of fun. And we ended up getting six, which is pretty great. That was a lot of fun for sure.
4: Yeah, this year's theme for the game was actually rats and cheese. So it was quite perfect for the Cheese Club president to join. And essentially, we were coding little rats. There's different types of rats. There's baby rats, and then there's the rat kings. And you're trying to code them to explore a map and collect cheese, bring them back to feed the king, make more rats, and try to attack the enemy rat kings. So there's a lot of different ways you could try winning. You could win by having the most cheese, but you also have to defend yourself because you'll lose if the opponent's able to kill your rat kings. So there's a lot of different considerations as you're coding.
5: That's awesome. So the game that you just like described, you so you get a theme and then you have to like build that specific game?
4: So the game already exists. They built out the game engine. And what you do is basically the rats have no behavior in the game. So you're coding like lots of what the rats are going to do, what their behavior is. So you're making the rat move, you're recording what it sees and trying to make it pathfind, for example. When it grabs cheese, it wants to find its way back to the rat king. And if it sees enemy rats, how should it attack or deal with that?
5: That's awesome. And then you mentioned how as one of the finalists, you got to go to MIT and you guys flew out to Cambridge to participate. So did you have any ideas of what it would be like before going there? And like, how did it differ from what you like thought it would be like?
2: Yeah, so I was actually lucky enough to go for the same thing as well in 2024. So I was also a finalist that year. So this year was the second time for me. And I had some expectations from 2024 for sure, but this is a lot different, especially the university, the kind of atmosphere there, especially just going to a different country, I guess. It's a lot different, but maybe Anna can talk about what she kind of found for the going for the first time and seeing what's different.
4: Yeah, I mean, first of all, we had the chance to visit Boston a little, a very nice area, and had lots of delicious seafood. I was expecting like a super academic environment, you know, we're at MIT, Harvard's right next door. And honestly, it kind of matched my expectations. Although I will say that MIT campus was quieter than I expected it would be. I think we were there during like the first day of classes and it wasn't exactly like the classic American college experience that you see in the movies. Maybe it is like that at Harvard rather than MIT, but yeah, it was really beautiful and we got to meet a lot of interesting competitors. I didn't expect it to be so cold. It was like, I think minus 10 degrees, but felt like minus 30 because it's so humid and right by the sea.
2: The humid cold is evil. Yeah. I'm not used to that.
4: But really, it was lovely and we got to see so many things. So,
5: no, that sounds amazing. I'm really glad that you guys got that chance and got to enjoy that. That's awesome. And you've also mentioned how teamwork and combining ideas played a big role in this achievement. So can you walk us through a little bit how your team collaborated in moments of high pressure during this?
2: Yeah, so I mean, it's a team of four that we worked with. So, and there's a lot of strategies that each person might want to do, a lot of butting heads sometimes on what you think something should go forward. So you really need a team of ideally good friends you can really trust, because sometimes you got to let them do their own thing and you're not going to have any influence on that. You just got to trust that they're going to have a good outcome with that sort of thing. So a lot of the time we just work together on the same kind of strategies and on the same stuff we're kind of working on. So we were a pretty good team, and you need a good team because there's a lot to get done. Like 3 weeks sounds like a long time for the kind of the development period, but it goes by really fast. And if you're not working together as a team to work on different parts of the bot that kind of coherently work together, it's not going to work out. So there's a lot of making stuff, a lot of iteration, testing, maybe telling someone, I don't think this is a good idea. I think we got to completely redo it. And for them to trust you and go, okay, I see your point. I'll look into it. So you need a really good team to be able to do that. And we had a very good team, so it was nice.
4: Yeah, shout out to Dan and Dante.
2: Dan and Dante listening for sure, yeah.
4: And one thing that is really tough is like sometimes you'll spend days working on something that you think is going to be really good, and then you test it against the previous version of your bot and you see that it's only like a 40% win rate. It actually made it worse, or it didn't make it enough better to integrate into the bot. And that can be discouraging, but you just have to move forward and keep going. And so it's important that you're just keeping it lighthearted, enjoying the work, even if it doesn't always go as planned.
5: Yeah, for sure. And you mentioned like you had 3 weeks, and it does seem like a lot of time, but when you have like that time limit and you're under pressure, then like it can definitely get tough.
2: For sure. Yeah.
5: So what would you guys say were your team's main takeaways and learnings from participating in this?
2: I think the biggest thing for me is that if you just kind of work at it and believe in yourself and try to work on it as much as you can, anyone can kind of do it. Because, I mean, when we go there and we see all the other finalists, it's like people from MIT, from Harvard, from like, I'm sure there's someone from Cambridge, from Berkeley. It's like a lot of big schools, you know, and you don't think, maybe other people going to UCalgary don't think they can, you know, compete with people in a competition like that. But especially one like this, it's completely unbiased. It's just, is your bot better than the other? There's no judges, no subjective anything. So that was my biggest takeaway, is that we can compete with them, you know. We did really good against a lot of them. So that was really fun. And that definitely kind of opened my eyes to that. So it was really nice.
4: Yeah, I totally agree with your takeaways, Colton. I also think that it was just like a really fun process. We got to grow closer as friends as we were working on the bot. And that's kind of what made it so that I wanted to work on it all of the time. And we wouldn't have qualified if we didn't spend like so many hours every day coding the bot. And the reason we were able to do that is because we enjoyed the process and we found people who were fun to work with. So
2: it feels like a game at the end of the day for us computer science nerds working on it all the time, to be honest. It just feels like another game I'm playing, so it's pretty nice.
6: Yeah, fair enough. And yeah, to kind of bounce off of that, how did your team come together? How did you guys hear about this battle code and kind of pitch that idea to each other at the start of, hey guys, do you want to do this maybe?
2: Yeah, that's a good question, because it's very hard to hear about it because it's not advertised at the university, I guess. So shout out to Dan. He found out about it, and he was competing with another friend in through high school and also through uni. And eventually I met him like sometime start of second year. And then he mentioned to me in second year about the competition. So that's when I started doing it. And then eventually you kind of grab more and more people that are like-minded. So I grabbed another friend, Dante, to work on it that same year. We worked on it a bit. And then this year we also grabbed Anna as well to join the team. So now we have a team of four. So kind of grabbing people that are like-minded, telling them about it. Because it's not really heard about too much around the uni, but I know Anna's a bit of a special case because you heard about it in high school, if I remember correctly.
4: Yeah, actually, even junior high, I heard about Battle Code in junior high, and you know, I've always been a computer science nerd, and I tried to do it on my own, and man, it's really difficult. It's like very overwhelming, the amount of information thrown at you, because there's so many game rules. You don't even know where to start, and it feels like people are already doing so good. So I wasn't able to get into it at the time, and so I'm really grateful that I was able to go back later on with people who had experience in Battle Code, because you definitely need others who are interested and that you can work with.
2: So much better with others, for sure, yeah.
6: Yeah, I can see that. And I mean, 3 weeks of working so hard on this, how were you balancing working on this project and school and work and whatever other responsibilities you guys have?
2: The shorter answer is I wasn't balancing anything. It happens in the, you know, the first week there's no classes. The second week of working on it, there is the start of classes. The third week, there's another week of classes. If you're smart enough and you have the classes that work for you, you can kind of put off a bit of the work. Because the trade-off is that it's such a cool thing if you're able to qualify to go. It's like, I wouldn't forgive myself if I was on time with my school and missed this opportunity. It's a once-in-a-lifetime kind of thing. Because you're only eligible as, you know, students. So us graduating this year is our last chance to really go and kind of make it as a team of four. So it was kind of all in the forefront of our minds. And, you know, GPA doesn't matter that much for us at this point. So, I mean, we really tried to work at it, and we balanced a little bit, but it was definitely much more geared to working on Battle Code than some of the classes at the time. I was able to catch up after, for sure.
4: Yeah, assignments definitely went on the back burner. But it wasn't too hard to get extensions from professors if we needed that, because obviously they also think it's a cool thing. So
2: there's some cool professors that understand it and they love it. So it's pretty cool, yeah.
6: Yeah, that must be the nice thing about being in computer science while doing this type of stuff.
2: For sure, yeah.
6: There's some understanding with the profs that, like, guys, this is a one-time opportunity, please. But yeah, no, that's awesome to hear. And I'm glad to hear that you did have support of you guys as a team, but also the professors and the university backing you guys up. And I guess a question I have too is, you know, while you were at MIT and you're competing against these other teams, did you guys learn anything from the other teams? Were you able to take away anything from how they worked, or any advice that they might have given you, or any special moments that you remember of giving other groups advice?
4: So when you're competing at MIT, it's quite interesting because your code is already set, so you're not changing it anymore. And all the matches that you're watching on the big screen are actually pre-run. So there isn't a lot of like things you can talk about with other teams in the moment that are going to help you at that time. But there's a lot of like, oh, what did you do for this strategy? How did you make your pathfinding so good? And so definitely learned a lot from teams like that. And many teams also write postmortems, which is a document about all their decisions of why they coded their bot like this and how they did specific algorithms. And so that's super cool. While you're there, it's like a very friendly experience, honestly. A lot of socializing with people from around the world, learning about their uni experiences and making lifelong connections. So, yeah.
6: Wow, yeah. And so are these postmortems like accessible to everyone after they write them up?
2: Yeah, so a lot of teams, especially the top teams, will write a kind of like a, it's just a really detailed log of all their strategy, kind of their iterations throughout the competition. The coolest thing about Battlecode is how collaborative it is. I think in the first glance, you might think it's super competitive. Everyone's kind of closed in because the stakes are really high. Everybody wants to, you know, be a finalist, and there's good prize money and the notoriety of getting the go and everything. But everyone's really collaborative. So even throughout the whole 3 weeks, everyone's talking about like strategies, and then you're helping even other people and discussing maybe what's a way we can make this better, even from other teams, you know? So it was a lot of fun, and everyone that we talked to is really awesome. And then when you get to meet the finalists in person, it's just completely like-minded people doing the same thing you've been doing for like many, many hours a day for the last month. So it's really cool to talk with them. And there's a lot of sharing of ideas. So it's really cool.
6: That's awesome. Yeah. I had a completely different like perception in my head, I guess. I mean, for one, it's called Battle Code.
2: fair enough, yeah.
6: But also, yeah, like it being at MIT and I guess the perception that we have of these schools, it feels like it would be kind of a very cutthroat environment, or very like, you know, academic studious, like this is my strategy. Don't even ask me what my strategy is. But it's cool to hear that it's collaborative and really a learning environment. So that's awesome. I guess to kind of segue, what's the next thing for Battle Code? Do you guys have another one coming up or anything in the works?
4: Yeah, so there's a couple things. First of all, right now, Colton and I and a third team member, Andrew, are doing Cambridge Battle Code. So Cambridge University, not to be confused with Cambridge, Massachusetts, is starting their own Battle Code. And it's a very different game, very challenging, and we're working on that right now. So schoolwork is yet again being put off, and we're hard at work on our bot.
2: Yeah, and that's really fun right now. And then another thing that's kind of little in the works right now, kind of just talks right now, but Cambridge Battle Code is something that just happened this year. They just started it, and that kind of got us thinking of maybe a UCalgary Battle Code. So it'd be really cool to have computer science students here hear about a Battle Code that's hosted by us, and then we run a kind of annually thing, the same way the other MIT's been running their Battle Code. And what I assume Cambridge will do, it's definitely going to be something they run annually. So kind of early talks of that, you know, talk with some professors, maybe ways we could get people working on it maybe over the year. And then maybe if you listen to this now, maybe you'll hear about it sometime 2027. There's going to be a Battle Code going on in UCalgary. So might be a part of that and making that happen, which would be really cool.
5: That's awesome. And it's great to hear that you guys enjoyed it so much that you're kind of wanting to continue and doing one right now, and then having one at UCalgary, that would be absolutely amazing.
2: Yeah, definitely one of my favorite parts of my uni experience. So bringing that here would be really cool. So yeah.
5: That's awesome. So we're going to shift gears a little bit. So you both have done numerous internships. Do you have any advice for students who may be listening and struggling to get an internship or are scared to apply?
4: Yeah, for sure. I'll get started with that. I've done internships every summer since grade 11, actually. And my number one advice is that you're likely not going to get an internship by cold applying. You're going to need connections and you're going to need to show your skills in unique ways. So things like projects, doing something like Battle Code, those things help you stand out. And then you need to go to career fairs, message people on LinkedIn, talk to people. And 90% of the time, it's not going to pan out and that feels bad. But that 10% of the time is so important because you can do hundreds of cold applications and probably not get a response. But if you do like 100 talking to somebody on LinkedIn or at a career fair, definitely something is going to come out of that.
2: Yeah, for sure. I didn't do as many internships, but I wasn't so much good at the reaching out to people, connecting with people. I didn't really hear that advice early on in my degree, which I wish I definitely did. I was stuck cold applying and definitely went some summers without internships for sure. So eventually I was able to get one for my last year. But yeah, the cold applying doesn't really work as well as you might think it will. So it's good to reach out and get a lot of connections and then just keep trying. The Battle Code is a project I did that really got me a lot of the opportunities. So I'm very grateful for it. Should do something like that.
5: Yeah, that's really great advice. Having like other extra projects and things is definitely helpful when you're applying. And would you guys say that you guys faced any specific struggles when you were applying?
4: Yeah, so in terms of struggles during the internship and job search process, I definitely think feeling discouraged when you spend months applying and networking and you're not getting a response. But if you're putting in a lot of effort and doing things right, eventually an opportunity will come up. So trying not to give up when things are tough is important. Also, I wanted to add that competitions like Battle Code are a great way of getting opportunities because there are sponsors there who are looking for great students to join them. And so there's great career fairs connected with that. Actually, we got jobs thanks to Battle Code. So
2: yeah, so the main sponsor of MIT Battle Code this year was a company called Amplitude. They were the platinum sponsor. The CEO, co-founder, was a previous Battle Code winner, two-time winner of the whole competition. So he's got a kind of connection to it. He kind of loves where he came from, and he comes back to sponsor it with his big company, Amplitude, that he runs now. So yeah, we both got offers to work there. I'm going to the San Francisco office, and Anna's going to the Vancouver office this kind of summer. So it's pretty sweet.
5: That's crazy. Congratulations, guys. Yeah, that's
4: awesome.
5: Thank you.
4: Thank you.
5: I mean, that's a great example of how like doing these things and making connections can get you internships and jobs. So that's really great.
2: Yeah, just doing a competition. And then they gave us a special award. They're giving out a sponsor award. And then we got to talk to them a bunch, like in Boston there. And that really helped our application through like the interview process for the roles. I would not have gotten it if I didn't talk to them and they knew who I was already from the competition. So very lucky for that. And it's definitely something everyone should try to do. It's good connections that way.
5: Yeah, no, that's great. So we're going to talk about something a little bit more fun. Anna, you have your own blog. Can you tell us a little bit about what that is like and how you find time to pursue personal hobbies and activities while still having like such a full schedule?
4: Yeah, thank you. So my blog is unappetite.com. And so it's kind of a combination of my name, Anna, and appetite, because I have a big appetite for food. A lot of what I blog about is food, but I also like to blog just about my life, whether that's been university. I won't be able to blog about that anymore soon. Internships.

0: Very rewarding. It's a way to be more creative and have a break from just like the pure coding and math parts of the degree. And I really enjoy getting my thoughts out, and it's a lovely feeling to have people read your writing.
1: No, that's great. Are you excited to write more about what you do in Vancouver with your new job?
0: Yeah, I definitely am.
1: That's
0: I can't wait to
1: awesome.
0: read those. That's gonna be cool.
1: Do you have any ideas of what you kind of want to write about, where you want to start?
0: Well, there's a lot of good food in Vancouver. And also just like the transition to full-time work from university, that's going to be an interesting one, and moving out there on my own.
2: You got some great articles already, especially the ones on like how to get internships and your experience with a lot of them. So anyone in comp sci, undergrad especially, definitely worth a read for sure.
0: Thank you.
1: That's great. And we're just gonna go back a little bit. Do you guys want to tell us about like what jobs you got through Battle Code? Like what are your positions?
2: Yeah, so I'm gonna be a software engineer on the forward deployed team at their San Francisco office at Amplitude. So it's mostly just software engineering, kind of a new type of role in these kind of startups in San Francisco style companies. But yeah, a lot of software engineering.
0: I'm going to be a software engineer on the data pipeline team in the Vancouver office at Amplitude.
1: So Colton, you're a virtual reality software engineer.
2: Yeah, so I did a virtual reality software engineering for my internship last fall. So I kind of really got into it over the last summer. It just seemed like a really cool career path, and I was still exploring what I'm going to do because I really had no idea. And comp sci has such a breadth of stuff that I kind of just want to explore everything. So I found that last fall and did that for 4 months, and that was really fun. Just making, we made construction training simulations. So kind of there's normal construction training courses that a company, Alberta Construction Training Institute, is where I worked at. They have a bunch of courses that kind of do training, certification, stuff like that. And then they have some VR kind of components to them. So get trained on like virtual reality, like crane operator. So it's really nice. And it was really fun to make those. And I probably won't do it as a career path right now, going to Amplitude, but I still want to work on a lot of that stuff because I'll definitely do it in my free time for sure, because it's really fun.
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5: 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These are the lands of the Siksika, the Piikani, and the Kainai of the Blackfoot Confederacy, the Chiniki, Bearspaw, and Wesley of the Stoney Nakoda, and the Métis Nation of Alberta, Districts 5 and 6.
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7: Warning, the next 2 hours may contain some naughty language. Listener discretion is advised.

Hi, friends. Oh, man. We just heard some new music from the new Haunt album, wrapping up the bracket here on Rock Bottom. That track was Setting Course from... Just kidding, but the album name is Setting Course. Track name, Simple Life. And I, for one, am very, very excited slash thrilled with this album. I am obsessed. In summary, it is so good. It is so, so good. Please, please make time this week to hang out with that album. Setting Course is the name of the album. Name of the band is Haunt. We already know that, but you won't be disappointed. It's so good. So, so good. Love, love, love. Anyways, before that, we had some new music from Valley of the Sun from their latest release, like in the past week or so. The album is called The Blacklight Sessions, and the track that we heard was Low Not Slow. Before that, we heard new music from Graveyard from their Freshie, released on the 9th. The album is called Fever, and the track that we heard was Back from the Grave. And to open the show this week, we had some new music from Ian Blurton's Future Now project. They have a new album on the horizon. It is called, I think, Imperial Filth, due for release on the 23rd. And the track that we opened the show with this week was You Better Get Ready. Absolutely. 10 out of 10. You better get ready because you are listening to Rock Bottom on CJSW 90.9 FM. We are broadcasting from Akinstis on the traditional territories of Treaty 7 and the Métis Nation of Alberta, Regions 5 and 6. My name is Loz, and I'll be your radio bestie here for the next hour and a bit. Where are we at? 12:20. Hour and 40 minutes left of the show. So we got a little bit of time hanging out until 2 p.m. local time. We're also on demand over at cjsw.com/rock. However, wherever, whenever, in time and space you are, thank you so much for joining us this week. I got to tell you, friends, I'm feeling somewhat outside of time myself today and this week. I had to check the calendar a few times to make sure that it was actually Tuesday, because when I woke up, it did not feel like Tuesday. I don't know where I was. I could have still been in August, if I'm honest. But I did hear our friends on Solar Power say this morning, what is time? And yeah, I agree. What is time? I'm not feeling it. I'm not feeling linear time this week. So let's get wibbly wobbly timey wimey. Hey? Also, thanks in advance for your patience if I don't know, say that we're in August. Anyways, for this week's show, we have a bunch of new tunes on the docket, and we're somewhat jumping subgenres. We've got some big riffs, fuzzy goodness in the first hour or so, and then we'll start to get heavier as we head towards the second hour here. But yeah, a lot of new music, new releases, newish, kind of recent tunes. How's that? I hope you enjoy. It's a good playlist, so we will have fun together, I promise. Now, I am live in the booth today. I'm sure you already noticed that, but it's time to get your g'days in. 403-220-3991. Goodness me, this is like the third week in a row I've not been able to say the phone number. Let me try again. 403-220-3991. And it's only going to get worse in a couple of weeks when Funding Drive comes up. But for now, that's the number that you text. If you feel like getting in touch, we always love to hear from you here. So yeah, just let me know how you're doing and how you're traveling through time this week. All right, gang. Let's get back into the tunes. I have got a relatively fresh new tune from Clutch up next, right here on Rock Bottom. Georgia got stones, yeah. They done blowed up.

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We just heard from Truck Fighters wrapping up the bracket here on Rock Bottom. That track was Truce from their latest offering from earlier this year. The album's called Master Flow, and that was Truck Fighters' first album after going on hiatus around, I want to say, 2017-ish, because they had the album V5, peace sign, whatever it is. I think it's 5, Roman numerals 5. I think that came out in 2016, ? 2017. Anyways, it's so good to have some more Truck Fighters in our discog, which is wonderful. I will confess that I have not spent nearly enough time with that record, so that's going on my homework list over the coming weeks here. Anyways, good job, Truck Fighters. Prior to that, we went up to Yellowknife with a track from Narwhal. The track that we heard was Ancient Veins from their latest album, Lucid Machines. I want to say that one came out in around March or April-ish of this year. Before that, we had a new-to-me discovery from Aotearoa, New Zealand. That was Planet Hunter with the track Unholy Union. That is from their album Soothsayer, which also came out earlier this year. And at the top of the bracket, we heard from Clutch. That track was The Drifter Returns, and that is from their forthcoming album, Wasted Lands, which I believe is due for release in a few months here. I want to say at the beginning of January, maybe. So keep your ears and eyes open for new Clutch in our collective future. Good times, new Clutch. This is Rock Bottom on CJSW 90.9 FM. We are floating through the airwaves on the FM dial, and we're over on the internet at cjsw.com. My name is Loz, and I'll be your lunch pal here at home base. We're in it together till 2 p.m. 403-220-3991 is the number to text should you feel like getting in touch today, saying g'day and all those things. Hope you're doing well. Hope you're enjoying this wonderful Tuesday. It was nice and sunny when I came into the station. Looks like it still is sunny. There you go. Weather as you have it through two windows at CJSW. Yeah, pretty sunny out there. Good job. Good job, Sunny. Anyways, we're going to get back into the tunes. I have another new-to-me discovery lined up next. Here is a single from Finnish band Jess and the Ancient Ones. Up next on Rock Bottom.

0: 40 years ago, a man's fantasy became reality in a form never seen before. CJSW 90.9, a giant audio arena. The motivation for spending his fortune to create CJSW was to encounter new, original programs. CJSW is the arena where Iron DJs await challenges of master listeners from around Calgary, Alberta. Both the Iron DJ and listener have 1 hour to tackle the theme genre of the day, which could be called true artistic celebrations. To realize his dream, he secretly started choosing the top programmers of various styles of music and named his programmers the Iron DJs, the invincible team of audio skills. Using all their senses, skill, creativity, they are to prepare artistic playlists never heard before. And if ever a listener texts into the Iron DJ, they will gain the people's ovation and fame forever. Every episode, reputations are on the line in CJSW, where master programmers pit their artistic creations against each other. What inspiration does today's programmer bring? And how will the Iron DJ fight back? The heat will be on.
1: All it is! Bang a gong, we are on!

We just had some Trivium wrapping up the bracket here on Rock Bottom. That was a new single from Trivium and the title track from their upcoming album, Crown in the Grave. It's due for release on November 20th, friends, so keep an ear out for that one. Prior to that, we heard from Fire Breather from Sweden. We heard the track Only in the Eyes of Others. That one is a single that will be on Fire Breather's upcoming album, Blood That I Spill Turns to Fire. And that one is due for release any day now. So happy almost new Fire Breather Day, friends. That'll be a good one. Good one to put on the homework list, you know? Before that, we hopped over to Vancouver for a track from Dead Quiet. We heard the title track from the band's third studio album, which was released in the year of our Dark Lord 2020. That track was Truth and Ruin. And at the top, we heard from Jess and the Ancient Ones. They're from Finland, and that was a new single from them. Right now, it looks like a standalone single called Skeleton. And I love that track. That's very new to me. Only in the past couple of days have I discovered Jess and the Ancient Ones. And that's got some, like, awesome occult rock vibes going on there, and I am all for it. So stay tuned, friends. We'll have more of Jess and the Ancient Ones in our collective future, I promise. This is Rock Bottom on CJSW 90.9 FM. We are broadcasting from Mokinstus on Treaty 7 land and the Métis Nation of Alberta, Regions 5 and 6. My name is Loz, and I'll be with you till 2 p.m. Calgary time, pushing the buttons and sliding the sliders here in the booth. I hope you're enjoying our time together this week. Remember, you can always hop over to cjsw.com/rock to check out track listing and band names and all of that kind of stuff. The episode should be up shortly after 2 p.m. here, so keep an eye out, have a look, have a cheeky little look around to what we listen to. All right, friends, we have a new Smolder album, which is very, very good news for us. Witch Wife in an Alien World came out just a few days ago, so we are going to listen to a track from the record right now. Here is Cathedral of the Trees right here on Rock Bottom.

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Oh, so you think you're pretty smart, huh? Want to prove it? On Tuesday, October 13th, head down to Tubby's, 1210 8th Street Southwest, and put your money where our mouth is for the CJSW Quiz Shoe Takeover. 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

Welcome back, friends. We were just in Denmark with Convent for that track. That was Fire Sky, which is a recently released single that is also the title track from Convent's forthcoming third album, due for release in November. I'm so excited. Anyways, I was just thinking as I was listening to that track, have Convent lightened up a little bit? Because if you think about it, for those of you who know, this is their third album. The first one, I think, was called Puritan Masochism, and the second one, Cold Down the Sun, I think. Those two albums, turbo heavy albums. But that one kind of felt like it had a little bit of, I don't want to say hope. I don't know if Fire Sky will have hope in it, but there's a little bit of lightness in that track that I'm super digging, and I really loved those vocals, those clean vocals in the middle there. So anyways, I'm very excited for new Convent in our hand. I believe it's November 9th, but don't quote me on it, sometime in November. Prior to that, we heard from Orbit Culture. That track was The Tales of War from their 2025 album Death Above Life. Before that, we heard what I like to call some squishy metalcore from Opal in Sky. That track was The Quiet Type from the band's latest EP. That's called A Burden's Purpose. Oh, I love that band so much. They are so awesome. Hands up who went to their show a couple of weeks ago at the Rec Room. Hands up on the radio. Not while you're driving. But anyways, super fun band. Y'all know that I love me some Opal in Sky. But anyways, at the top, we had a track from the brand new Smolder album. That track was Cathedral of the Trees from their new album, Witch Wife in an Alien World. That one came out just last week, I think. Super excited for some new Smolder in our collective hands. Good times. This is Rock Bottom on CJSW 90.9 FM. We are broadcasting and streaming on the radio and the internet, and we're podding on the podcast on demand at your convenience with love. Thank you so much for hanging out with us this week. Hope you've enjoyed this latest basket of tunes. For friends listening live, get those texts in if you feel called to do so. Hellos and hives welcome over at 403-220-3991. Yeah, drop us a line. Say g'day. Get those g'days in. Now, we're currently at 1:37 in the PM. I have a couple of absolute whoppers up next, including this next track, which is Deaf Heaven. They have a new EP out, and it caught me absolutely by surprise. It came out on October 2nd. I wasn't expecting new Deaf Heaven so soon after their 2025 album, but hey, I'll take it. This next track is called Hunter, right here on Rock Bottom.

Hey friends, that was Scottish Project Sewer, wrapping up the bracket with a track from their forthcoming album. That track we heard was The Awakening 2026, and the album is called Caledonia, due for release next month. I'm very, very excited about that album. I mean, atmospheric black metal about Scottish history? I'm in. Can't wait. It's going to be a great one. Can guarantee it already. And before that, we had new music from Deaf Heaven. That track was Hunter and is on their new EP, which is called At Work in the Fields of the Bomb, which came out about 10 days ago. Very excited about that one as well. What a delightful surprise from Deaf Heaven. And with that, friends, we're right at the end of this week's show. I do have one more track from Longhouse that will see us to the top of the hour from the Najaswe album of 2024. We'll hear the track Mahigan to see us out. Thank you so much for listening this week. Stoked that you're here. Please come back next week. We're going to have another wonderful 2 hours of power on the airwaves and maybe a little fun surprise as well. Sammy's going to be here any second now with local singles, so please make sure that you keep that dial locked. We will be back next week. Be well, be good, and also please, please, please get out and vote. Get out and vote this week, friends. Your voice is so, so important, so do your bestie Loz a favour and make time to vote. Sending lots of love. We'll see you next Tuesday. Here is Longhouse on Rock Bottom.

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1: Okay, but Mr. White, how are we gonna, like, do that? We've been looking forever, yo.
0: Ugh, I suppose you're right, Jesse. It's been one step forward and two steps back. Saul, what do you think?
2: Let's start with some tough love. You two suck at peddling radio. So give up trying to do it yourselves.
0: Look, we are not going to go through another guy like Tuku again. No, thank you.
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0: You know someplace like that?
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0: What's its name?
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That was Sub Cell, local band Sub Cell, with their new track Ribbons from their about to be released EP Relax, written as if it was the band name Sub Cell with the two dashes. Isn't that clever? They are playing October 23rd at the Palomino with Toronto's Dumb Crush and another local band called High School Track Meet to release that EP. This is exclusive. You cannot, you as a member of the general public, the great unwashed, cannot hear this track yet except when I play it on the radio. And you are listening to Local Singles here on CJSW 90.9 FM coming out of the University of Calgary in what some call Mokinsis on Treaty 7 territory. My name is Reed, filling in for your usual host, Sammy Parker, who could not make it in today. But we will stick with the format, which is almost entirely local music with a couple of exceptions that I will explain, but still sort of count. So you will just have to wait there on the edge of your seat. Just wondering, how is that possible? How is that possible to play local, non-local music? Oh dear, this is crumbling my foundations of reality. We are going to go to an actual local band. Well, they're sort of based in both Calgary and Toronto, or have been based at Calgary at Toronto at various points in their career. This is Leather Jacuzzi from their album Monsters, Narcs, and Idiots. We're going to hear Love Theme from Leather Jacuzzi, and then an artist with a personal connection to Leather Jacuzzi. Here it is. Text me in the booth if you wish. The show is planned out, so you can make requests. But if you just want to communicate, 403-220-3991 from any ordinary cellular phone gets in touch with me, and I may respond. Here it is. Local Singles, CJSW 90.9 FM, not your usual host. Listen.

Brass Lip with a track called Kessler Syndrome from their cassette, which is just called Volume 1. Before that's a local band. And before that, another local band, Sudden Infant Dance Syndrome, RIP. The people in it are all still alive. The band itself is not. This is from their self-titled EP with the Seagulls. Pencil drawing of the Seagulls on it that I got all the way back in 2006 or 7. The first indication that local bands from Calgary could be cool. That was a track called Dr. Awkward. And then before that, Leather Jacuzzi featuring many of the members of Sudden Infant Dance Syndrome in a different configuration, except Craig Fawner, I think. Or was Craig in it? I don't remember. You can tell me. With Love Theme from Leather Jacuzzi from their album Monsters, Narcs, and Idiots. 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I'm Reed, filling in for your usual host, Sammy. The show is sponsored by Dickens Pub over there near the downtown Kirby C-Train station, and it is a great place to see local bands and touring acts. I've seen, who did I see there recently? I saw Darren Olinger's 50th birthday celebration back several months ago, which featured a Husker Du tribute band featuring Husker Du bassist Greg Norton, as well as Darren Olinger's own band, Julius Sumner Miller. And that's just an example of a thing that you may or may not have seen several months ago. Please go to Dickens Pub website to find out what is coming up there, and I will tell you about some a bit later. But first, we're going to get into some more local music. This is some new stuff from a local electronic artist called Twitch. That's spelled just like the word Twitch, except it's all caps except for the I in the middle. He has a new album out called The Horror Show Incorporated. A lot of fun little kind of industrial electronic little just sort of just yelps of angst coming out of this record. This is a track called The Signs Are Never Certain, and then we're going to hear one from Bog Bodies from their latest album, Unlike Dermal Cohesion, The Intimate Neoplasm Coups. Infinite Neoplasm is a much different concept. So, and then we will get into something that is not quite so new. But first, Twitch from this creepy doll head album called The Horror Show Incorporated. This is The Signs Are Never Certain.

answers. Would the journey be worth it?

is that? Smells like...

They took the pinball machines. They smashed into pieces, all of them. They had a warrant for pinball machines.

A lovely instrumental selection from local group Pinball 1973. That is a track called WIP from a single of the same name. Before that, Bog Bodies, another local group from their most recent album, Unlike Dermal Cohesion, The Intimate Neoplasm Coos. That was a track called Wetted Tenderness in Every Tomb. This is like a very goo-oriented Bob Pollard of Guided by Voices. This guy is with his song titles and whatnot. It's like, so it's like emo mixed with Guided by Voices mixed with, like, you know, the guy who's like, I like to talk about goopy things. Before that, Twitch, local industrial electronic rock artist Twitch, from his new album, The Horror Show Incorporated. That was a track called The Signs Are Never Certain. 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My name is Reed, filling in for the usual Sammy, who couldn't make it in today. And the format is the same. As far as I can tell, it is almost entirely local music. And the almost there is going to be the description of this next track. So this is a band that was originally based in Lethbridge, I believe, moved to Toronto. Lethbridge is pretty close to here. Not 100%, but it is pretty close. It only takes a couple hours to get there. This is a track by the Ketamines, fronted by Paul Lawton. This is a single called So Hot. We're going to hear the song So Hot from the single So Hot. Isn't that great how that works out? And then we're going to hear something from CJSW's brand new live sessions album that we're releasing for our funding drive, which is occurring right now. All through the month of October, and then the actual telethon part of it will be lasting a whole week. That's where you can call in and pledge to different shows and get incentives and all that kind of stuff. So please tune in next week when I believe Sammy will be back, and you might get some more details about that. But yeah, we are going to hear the Ketamines with a track called So Hot, and then a track by a band from New Brunswick, but it is on our CJSW's new compilation of live sessions. This is from when they were playing the Sled Island Festival earlier this year. But yeah, Ketamines first, then Motherhood, and then a secret third local band. Stay tuned. Oh. Stupid thing.

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1: We've got a few suggestive lyrics tied to the next tune. Listener discretion is advised.

Boom Yap and The Roar, R.I.P. Again, everyone involved is still alive. Just the band itself is not. Foon Yap and the Roar from their self-titled album from 2011, 2010. That was a track called Foon Service. This was a favorite of mine. Of the bands, the local bands that I have seen in my life, and I got to see them. Sudden Infant Dance Syndrome doesn't count. I never got to see them. I was always too young before they broke up. But I did see Foon Yap and the Roar play several times, and they were one of my favorite ever local groups. There was a track called Foon Service. Before that, Motherhood, not from Calgary, from New Brunswick, but recorded locally in the room next to me. I'm looking into it through the many layers of glass into the control room. It is from our new live sessions compilation that we've released for this year's funding drive, which is going on right now. It's called Always Revolting, live sessions from CJSW 2026. That was Motherhood from New Brunswick with a track called Grow High. They were one of my favorite groups at SLED last year, and they also played Bobsled this past year back in January. And I was a big, big fan. And before that was the Ketamines from Lethbridge, sort of local, technically not for the purposes of record keeping at our station, but it is only a couple hours drive, as you probably know. That was a track called So Hot by the Ketamines from their single So Hot. 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My name is Reed, filling in for your usual host, Sammy Parker, and we are just going to keep it rolling with the local music, almost entirely actually local, for real, but it is still entirely CanCon. This next one is actually local, for real. This band was based in Calgary, is still based in Calgary, is still around, and it's a track called Sekomi Beach by Chicks Dig It! Exclamation point. Big pop punk export in the 90s out of Calgary. This is from an album called Born on the 1st of July. And I went to Sekomi Beach as a kid. And when I first found out there was a song by a band that was real and not made up in my head that has a song about Sekomi Beach, I was stoked. Like other people actually mentioned things that are familiar to me culturally. Out for the world to hear? Oh my God! We're going to hear that track, Sekomi Beach, and then we're going to hear The Forbidden Dimension and then The Psychic Alliance. So keep it locked on CJSW 90.9 FM. This is Chicks Dig It with Sekomi Beach. Text me in the booth, 403-220-3991, to issue requests and then not have them respected because I have planned out the show already. Here's Chicks Dig It.

Oh, more songs should end in a tiny little ding. Haven't I always said that? Person not in the booth with me, haven't I always said that more songs should end with a tiny little ding? Oh, I love it so much. That was the Psychic Alliance with a track called Spirit of the Living Thing, parentheses, Rush into the Light from their debut album, Flux Capacitor. One of my favorite bands ever. Definitely the favorite out of the band that I've like known personally. This was, they were based in Vancouver for quite a long time, but this was recorded while they were in Calgary and were a local Calgary band. I first saw them at Olympic Plaza playing for a CJSW event, and I was blown away. So this is just an unsung classic. Classic in my own head and in the head of at least, I don't know, five other people. Before that, The Forbidden Dimension, also from Calgary, a legendary band fronted by a local cartoonist whose work you've certainly seen. If you're listening to this station and you're not immediately revolted and turned off by the music being played on it, you have definitely seen this guy's work. Tom Bagley, he has a band called The Forbidden Dimension. He's had it forever. And this is from an album of theirs that came out a little while ago called The Golden Age of Lasers. Is a track called Tor Johnson Mask, a reference to the movie Plan 9 from Outer Space, starring the Swedish actor and wrestler Tor Johnson. He played a zombie in it, and he was just like, ugh! He's just this big, massive, bald Swedish man, and was turned into a popular rubber Halloween mask. And that is what the song is about. And then starting off the set was Chicks Dig It, also from Calgary, a track called Sokomi Beach, which is in Calgary, from an album called Born on the 1st of July, which is a reference to Canada Day, and Calgary is in Canada, at least for now. 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It's going to stay in Canada. You are listening to local singles here on CJSW 90.9 FM. I'm Reed, filling in for your usual host, Sammy Parker. And the show, as always, is sponsored by Dickens Pub out there in downtown Calgary. It's just a block away from not being in downtown, the dividing line being 9th Ave. That's the Beltline if it's south of it, and it's regular downtown if it's north of it. And we got lots of events coming up at Dickens Pub. You can go to dickensyyc.com to figure out what you want to go to figure out what is there and what you want to go to. Tonight in particular, we got a drag show called They Got Talent. Happens most Tuesdays. We got Carla Marx up in the house tonight. Tomorrow we got an electronic show from Crom and Skull Cultist. This coming October 15th, 2 days from now, we got Nerd Night to be there and be square. And then the next, show, like a rock and roll show we have here, is bands called Bear Ghost and Tiny Hitman. That's coming up this week on the 17th. And then after that, The Lazies and The Bloodshots. The Lazies on their Too Tough to Die tour. And that is just a tiny little preview of the stuff coming up at Dickens, which is the sponsor of the show. What do we have next? We got one more full set of songs, I do believe. I believe that's what we have time for. We have a band from Calgary called The Pygmies, later changed their name to Love Waves and Jeans Degrees. But on this record, they were called The Pygmies, and that makes sense because the album is called The Pygmies, and we're going to hear a track called Because You're Mine, and then we're going to hear from local legends Preoccupations and Women. So please stay tuned. It's going to get a little bit gentler gradually, and I hope you're prepared for that. The Pygmies, CJSW 90.9 FM, local singles.

Hey folks, this is Reed jumping in here on the Preoccupations track. Sorry to interrupt, but we're running out of time here on the show, so I'm just going to tell you what I played, what I'm going to play, and then I'll be signing off here. You're listening currently to Preoccupations, local group from their new album. Not their new album, but it's called New Material. I think it came out a while ago. A track called Solace. Before that, The Pygmies, another local group, Because You're Mine. And coming up next, we got Preoccupations' sort of precursor band, Women, with their classic track, Black Rice. R.I.P. Patrick Flagel and the band itself, Black Rice. And then we're going to hear a track by Martha Zedd. Here comes Women. Martha Zedd opening for Bri Webb on November 5th. Her new EP is called Martha Zedd. Going to hear a track called Soothing Me. I'll let Women and Martha Zedd play us out. You were listening to CJSW 90.9 FM. The track, the program was Local Singles, sponsored by Dickens Pub. Thank you for listening. Calmness.

Hello, and welcome back to the Sugar Bowl. How you doing? It's me, your host, Brooklyn. As always, it's the show where I play whatever I want because it's my show and simply not yours. This is the episode for Tuesday, October 13th. Thank you so much for tuning in. We are broadcasting out of the University of Calgary on beautiful Treaty 7 land in mid-October, day after Thanksgiving. And it is one of my family members' birthday. Happy birthday, Deb. This is a pre-recorded episode, much like last week's. Hope you enjoyed it. As much as I'd love to be in the booth broadcasting to you live, she's got a job. She's employed. I will be doing my funding drive show live, though, of course, and I can be seen at many different funding drive events if you want to connect IRL in person. I'll be at that sweet, sweet karaoke night hosted by Cam and Helen at the Palomino on the 22nd. Maybe I'll show up to the quiz shoe. Who's to say? We just heard Sensational by Wishy from their album Nature's Pill, a recommendation from a good friend of mine. Heard it, said that needs to be on the Sugar Bowl immediately. Yes, today is going to be a really fun indie episode. With all different shades of indie, we're going to hear next from some modern indie rock. Then we're going to go into fall indie rock. Okay, I know. Maybe in the last episode, I was talking a bit abstractly about genres, and that is going to continue because it's my show, not yours. So I'm going to be kind of abstract about how I think all these songs fit together. But when you hear them, I think they will. Then we're going to close out the show with some dream pop a la The Cardigans. I think Cardigans, Sunday is that kind of vibe. I have a track from The Cardigans in the set later on, so I hope you like it. And yeah, let's just move into some music, all right? Up next is Holy Grail by Vacations from their brand new record, Pursuit of Anything, here on CJSW 90.9 FM.

All right, welcome back to the Sugar Bowl on CJSW 90.9 FM. You just heard High School Boyfriend by Mandy from the album Lawn Girl. Coming in before that was Secret Water by Glico? Glico? I don't know. It's G-L-I-I-I-C-O. I don't know. From their album The Veil, that is a trio, I believe, of brothers from Tokyo, Japan. Discovered them last night, and I just really liked that song, Secret Water. Coming in at the top of that set was Holy Grail by Vacations from their brand new record, Pursuit of Anything. That track I just played, High School Boyfriend by Mandy, I love that song so much. That's been maybe one of my favorite songs for the last few years. It reminds me of fall. It reminds me of September, going back to school. It's called High School Boyfriend, so I guess that's maybe why. But it's so good. I don't know. Like, I shout out to Mandy and that Lawn Girl album, but that's kind of the only track I really like off that album that I just think also suits the Sugar Bowl. The rest of the album's quite down-tempo, quite sad, honestly. So, yeah, I don't know. It's really good. I love that song a lot. And the album cover is really cute. I think it's like a girl playing field hockey. It just feels... I like the font on it and everything. So check it out if you like that last track. All right, next up, we're going to be playing some stuff from the CJSW chart list. This is getting into the meat and potatoes of the indie rock that I was talking to you about earlier in the episode. All right, here is Heart of Darkness by Fat Dog from their record Cancel Me, I'm Tired. This song does have a swear in it, so if that's not your thing, maybe skip the next 3.5 minutes. Catch you on the other side. Here we go.

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We are back here on the Sugar Bowl. It's me, your host, Brooklyn. Thanks so much for tuning in. Again, this is a pre-recorded episode. So sorry I can't be in the booth live with you, but your girl's gotta work. Yeah. Okay, I won't. Actually, not gonna sing anymore. That's canceled on the Sugar Bowl is me doing any more singing. I'll let you know what you just heard. That was Kath by Death Cab for Cutie from their record Narrow Stairs. Right before that was Pulling Quotes by Cola from The Gloss, their 2024 album. Right before that was Trust by the Carringtons from The Reunion. That is a track hot off the CJSW chart list. Right before that was Heart of Darkness by Fat Dog from their record Cancel Me, in brackets, I'm Tired. Also from their latest album and CJSW chart list pick, that song I just played, Kath by Death Cab for Cutie from Narrow Stairs, is literally the top fall song I think of, like, all time. Like, that's like the goat of fall songs. I listen to that song when I'm walking through, when I'm kicking the leaves in my little boots, when I'm wearing my little raincoat. I love it. I love that song. I love Death Cab for Cutie. Couldn't be happier to share it with you here today on Le Sugar Bowl. Yes. Okay. Time for the Sugar Bowl News Network. Some good news that's happened in our community this week. They have chosen an artist for the 2027 Calgary Stampede poster. The artist is a young lady, 23 years old, just older than me, named Keegan George. This is the ninth year of the Calgary Stampede Youth Poster Competition, and she has been selected to make, or her painting has been selected as the 2027 Stampede poster artwork. The picture is really beautiful. You can look at it, calgarystampede.com. They have the full poster. You can view PDF as well. But it's a painting of the rodeo done in a realism style that is really intriguing. It's got almost like a shiny quality to it. Definitely check it out if you're interested in art. So George is a realist painter, and she learned to paint by herself. She's a self-taught animal artist. This is from the Calgary Stampede website, her bio here. She's raised on a homestead near Barrhead, which I had to Google. It's 4 hours north of Calgary, up around, not even around Edmonton, even north of Edmonton. Didn't know where that was until I Googled it. She started drawing animals using images from feed store calendars, and then wanting some better, more realistic reference material, she started to photograph calves and other animals around her family's homestead, and these subjects became the foundation of an artistic practice that continues to focus mainly on animals and cattle. She has competed in the youth poster competition before. This is her fifth time participating. She was shortlisted in the top 30 and then the top 8 twice before being selected as the 2027 poster artist. Quote from George, she said, "I was shocked and I truly wasn't expecting it. This is my favorite piece so far and the one I felt was most like a Stampede poster." As the 2027 poster artist, she's the ninth Albertan youth to have her artwork featured on the official Calgary Stampede poster. There's some great scholarships and funding and foundation and all that wonderful stuff attached to the youth poster competition that supports young artists in Alberta, and I think the rest of Canada, if I'm not mistaken, are eligible to enter. So I think that was beautiful, and because she's close to my age, that story just kind of hit home. Always proud to see another young woman in the arts doing something fantastic for her community. Congrats to Keegan George for being the 2027 Stampede poster artist. Go check it out on the Calgary Stampede website. That's where I got all the information for this little talk break. Maybe I could even have her on the show. That could be cool to interview her, talk about her poster. yes, rural art. I feel like maybe doesn't get the same amount of attention and love as city art does. We have a lot of initiatives for contemporary art in Calgary, a lot of galleries. But, you know, if you're from somewhere that's just rural, you're not being immersed in that same kind of culture as you would be if you lived in an urban center. So I think it's cool when we're able to bring some of that rural art into our urban centers like that, especially from young women and young people in general. All right, let's move on to our next chunk of music here. I've got some really cool tracks, all kind of inspired by the next song, Am I a Knife by Whisper Doll. I discovered this group through the CJSW chart list, and the way they sounded reminded me, I mentioned this at the top of the hour when I was introducing the show, it reminded me a lot of the Cardigans, the Sundays,
Cranberries. So this next set is inspired by that. We've got The Innocence Mission, Tallies, and of course The Cardigans closing it out. Tallies is a brand new group, but when you hear them, they do not sound like they're from this year. They sound like they're from that beautiful jangle pop kind of dream pop era of the like mid to late 90s, early 2000s. Before I was born, honestly. But I love this kind of music. It really reminds me of Fall, specifically kind of that Gilmore Girls vibe, sweater wearing, long skirts, wool skirts. Are you understanding the vibe? Okay, well, I hope you do. Here's Am I a Knife by Whisper Doll here on CJSW 90.9 FM.

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We are back here on the Sugar Bowl. I'll let you know what you just heard. That was Cloudy Sky by the Cardigans from their record Emmerdale from back in the day, back in the 90s. Love that song. I mean, that record's from 1994, and I love the dog on the cover. Love album covers that have animals on them. Yeah, I just love an animal on an album cover, like on J.J. Cale's record, the one with the, like, raccoon in the top hat. Love. Or, like, Little Feet has the one with, like, the little dog with the antlers. Oh, obsessed. And then right before that was Midnight by the Tallies from their record The Tallies. Right before that was Spinning by the Innocence Mission from their record Glow. Topping off that set was Am I a Knife by Whisper Doll from their new record Lucky Clover. So Whisper Doll and the Tallies are the two newer bands out of that group. The Innocence Mission and the Cardigans, while I believe they're kind of still making music, I don't think either band is completely disbanded. They're from kind of back in the day. So loved that blend of female-led bands. It was quite nice. I hope you enjoyed it. All right, let's go over in our last little bit here. We have one more song to go, but before I sign off, I just want to make you aware of all the awesome stuff we have going on as part of the CJSW Brave New Airwaves events. On October 13th, the day that this episode will air, is Quiz Shoe at Tubby's from 5:30 to 8:30 p.m. That's at 1210 8th Street Southwest. Again, all the info for this can be found on the CJSW website. Just want to make you aware, maybe see if any of this can fit into your calendar. On October 14th, we're doing a Born in Flames screening with Calgary Cinematheque from 7 to 10 p.m. at Establishment Brewing. October 18th is the Calgary Music Collectors Show, co-presented by us, CJSW, at the Acadia Rec Center. That is from 9:30 a.m. to 4 p.m. October 22nd, I mentioned this at the top of the show, my favorite thing, or one of my favorite things, karaoke at the Palomino on October 22nd, 8 p.m. till late. October 26th at the Ship and Anchor, you know it, you love it, it's Ship Arcade, 8 p.m. till late. I believe our amazing loudmouth Euro Lager will be for purchase there. Love it, love it, love it. Love the Euro Lager. So yum. And, of course, wrapping up Funding Drive, as it does every year, October 31st is Rager Against the Machine, a CJSW Sled Island Halloween party at the Canadian Legion, going from, I think, about 8 p.m. till 1 a.m. You can get your tickets for that now. They went on sale Friday, October 9th at noon. This event will sell out if it hasn't already by the time this episode airs, so get on it! You're going to want to be there. It's a lot of fun. I'm part of the CJSW family band with some other amazing programmers, and it's going to be a really good time, okay? You're not going to want to miss it. Bring your mama, bring your papa, bring your friends, your enemies. Maybe you'll make a friend. Maybe you'll meet the love of your life at this party or not. Come in your costumes. Have fun. So those are all the events happening for the CJSW Funding Drive season this October. If I rattled off that a little too quick, you're like, what day was that? 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I have to see it in writing. 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All right, you guys. Well, we're near the end of this week's episode of The Sugar Bowl. Thank you so much for tuning in and listening to Lil Ol' Me. It's an absolute blessing and a pleasure that I get to do this show every week. Community radio has been a light in my life, for the last 4 years. I described it to one of my new coworkers the other day as medicine. Sometimes I'll be just kind of going through it. You know, you're just going through the motions of your week. You're like, I feel kind of weird. And then I come in and I get to do this show. It's even better when I get to do it live, but a pre-record is still awesome too, where I get to talk to the public like this, Brook Nation, if you will, through the Sugar Bowl. I get to share some good news and I get to share some good music, what I'm most passionate about, good music made by good folks. And it's a real blessing. So thank you so much to everyone who tunes in, and we'll catch you on the flip side, all right? You take care of yourself. Take it easy. I hope you had a great Thanksgiving weekend. I know I'm grateful for CJSW, and I'm grateful and thankful for all of you listeners and the opportunity to do this show every week. All right, here is, we were talking about fall tracks earlier in the show. So here is my second favorite fall song behind Kath by Death Cab for Cutie. Here's Shamika by Fiona Apple from her record Fetch the Bolt Cutters on CJSW 90.9 FM.

Shamika said I had potential. Shamika said I had potential. Shamika said I had potential. Shamika said I had potential.

Shamika said I had potential. Shamika said I had potential. Shamika said I had potential. Shamika said I had potential.

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On Sunday, October 18th, head to the Acadia Recreation Complex at 240 90th Ave Southeast for the Calgary Music Collectors Show, Calgary's biggest biannual record fair with over 100 vendors from all over Western Canada. 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

Welcome back to another edition of Thriller Bark. I'm your host, DJ Jonathan Crane. You're tuned in to CJSW 90.9 FM, broadcasting from the traditional territory of the people of the Treaty 7 region in southern Alberta. Calgary is also home to Métis Nation of Alberta, Districts 5 and 6. Started out there with the latest from DJ Heartstring, featuring Spritz. That was called Sentimental Ultra. Right now, coming in, this one is called Umcito by Gab Sazer and Gozy. Going to be here till 6 playing tracks. 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

This wine just came in at the station here. This is the latest from Logic 1000. It's called The Only Wine, featuring Christine and the Queens. Now, last track was Run Josie by 031 Choppa, also featuring Uncool MC and Boyps.

Two right here coming out of Brazil. This is Kural and Jans with Ash. That last track coming out of England. That was two of the heavyweights, Scratch a DVA and DJ Timberwolf with Don.

This one we've been listening to is a reissue of a 1985 classic. It's called Like This, The Club Mix by Chip E. That last track was Arabian Nights, The Desert Dreams Mix by Frank Kojo.

0: On Saturday, October 24th, celebrate Halloween with the Calgary Underground Film Festival at the 12-hour Halloween Horror Movie Marathon. 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

That was Orabe and La Cueva with La Boda. Before that, we heard Airflow by DJ underscore Dave. Right now, gonna check out a track from a local rapper who sent his album into the station. Never heard of this individual before until his album showed up in the mailing list that goes out to all the hosts. Goes by the name of Ayakashi. This one's off of his new release, Parallel. It's called Liminal 5. Let's check out what he has to say.

Fire, I know I'm in.

God didn't promise us life without struggles and hard times, but he promised us to give us the strength to get through them. Young, young, young, young, young, young.

That was Sicko with Honey. Before this, we heard Astronaut Tears, Love Don't Stay by No Cap. And then before that, we heard Puzzy Sao G Quattro by DJ Esculacha, MC Kitino, and MC Gibby Zinha. We're at time for one more track and to end off with another one that was sent into the station. This one from Bauer. It's called Better. Thanks, everyone, for tuning in. Neon Window coming up next, featuring the return of DJ Stirring, who is adventuring somewhere for an extended period. Now he's back in the booth, going to be laying down some tracks. See you all next week.

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